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2: NBC News Radio, I'm Scott Carr. The Supreme Court's allowing some parts of President Trump's executive order targeting mail-in voting to move ahead. A court order Monday lifted a block from a lower court on many of the provisions, though the key provision giving the Postal Service oversight of mail-in voting remains on hold while a lower court battle plays out. Trump's order directs agencies to compile a list of confirmed U.S. citizens eligible to vote in every state. The White House said today it's launching an economic D-Day on Iran. Treasury Secretary Scott Bessent saying new sanctions on the country amount to an economic onslaught to further isolate Iran from the rest of the world. He says President Trump's calling on leaders worldwide, warning them to cut off all ongoing deals with Iran. Storms are firing up tonight across the southeast and mid-south, and millions are bracing for the start of repeated downpours that are bringing flash flood threats to the entire region. Scott Carr, NBC News Radio.
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This is the Heart of the Night. Hello, how are you today? I'm Nan Kelly here, and we are so glad that you're with us because this is all about you. You know, it's that nighttime, wind it on down, ease into that easy chair with something cold to drink, and let's just play some great music to just calm the mind down. The top of the week is always nutty for me. I don't know if it's like that for you. Coming out of the weekend and then starting the week off, you just kind of got to take a deep breath and just settle in and enjoy. We have a great show planned for you tonight. Of course, it's all about you. David Reed and I are here for you. We are opening our phone lines right now, 615-398-1260. I'm Nan Kelly, by the way. I don't know if I even said my name. Hi, hope you're good. Our phone number is 615-398-1260. 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I want to hear what's going on in your world, what's going on in your mind, in your heart, and if a song can help either get you through something, help you celebrate something, help you shed a few tears, a cathartic musical session, if you will. Call me and let me know if there's something that's going on with you that a song would just make it all better. Well, I'm going to kick off this evening with a song that always makes me feel better when it's sung by John Conley. Here's Common Man on Heart of the Night.

0: Hello, this is Heart of the Night. Who's this?
1: That's Wayne Fielder again. I love your show, Heart of the Night.
0: Thank you, Wayne.
1: Mondays.
0: Thank you.
1: For the encouragement to me. I'm calling from Rex, Georgia. I really enjoy your show, and I'm blind, so I enjoy it, and keep doing those good interviews and all that kind of stuff. And if you got something for a blind fellow in Georgia, you can pick it out. All right. Thank you. God bless.
0: God bless you. Well, thank you. We have something perfect for you, or I have something perfect for you. Wayne, thank you so much for calling. A little birdie told me that you like Martina McBride. Here's one called Anyway on Heart of the Night for you, Wayne, down in Georgia.

0: You're listening to The Heart of the Night. I'm Nan Kelly. What is on your mind tonight? Have you had a rough day? You had a good day? You need some music to celebrate? You need some music to just calm down to? Well, that's why we're here. Our phone number is 615-398-1260. 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We take your dedications. We are live, David Reed and I. There's nothing artificial about us. We are live. We're answering your phones if you want to, answering the phone if you want to give us a call. Because you know what? Just knowing sometimes that somebody's out there that's going to answer a call and give you hopefully an encouraging word or give you some music to lift up your spirits. That's why we're here. That's why this show exists. I hope that you'll give us a phone call, 615-398-1260. If you like Lee Greenwood, if you like Earl Thomas Conley, if you like Dan Seals, if you like Patti Loveless, then I like you. That's what we're going to be playing here. And hey, if you like Wyatt McCubbin, if you especially like his new song, Andy Griffith, you need to stick around because at 9 o'clock, he's going to be my guest tonight on Heart of the Night. Hey, we will be right back. Don't you move a muscle. More Heart of the Night when we come back.
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4: What a gorgeous evening out there. Temperatures today definitely warm, but the low humidity was just so refreshing. I'm WSMB 4 First Alert meteorologist Bree Smith. We're going to keep calm, quiet, and generally dry conditions around overnight tonight. You'll wake up in the 60s and upper 50s Tuesday morning. Expecting sunny skies Tuesday, the humidity returns Wednesday, and with it, a chance for a couple isolated showers and storms Wednesday, Thursday, before we dry off again for the weekend.
0: Welcome to the Heart of the Night. I'm Nan Kelly. It is straight up, well, it's 7:36 here in Nashville. Hope you're having a good Monday evening so far. You know, this show is all about what you want to hear. What's on your mind? What's on your heart? What do you need in terms of a song to help you get through something? We play songs from the 70s, 80s, 90s, and maybe a little bit of the 2000s. But we play what you want to hear, what you need to hear. I don't know about you, but I was down in Mississippi for the past 3 or 4 days, and you know, being home is just brings back all kinds of nostalgic feelings. And I think each of us can look back and think about people that made a difference in our life. I think about people when I drive down certain streets down in my hometown, and if there's somebody in your world that you want to say something to that you can't reach, that you can't necessarily get to quickly, let me do it for you with a song. I'll try to pick something as best I can and convey your thoughts exactly. Our number is 615-398-1260. 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Hey, coming up in just a little bit, I'll give you a one-pan nan, a really refreshing dessert. But right now, let's hound down to Dixie. I was just there. We're going down to Dixie Road with Lee Greenwood on Heart of the Night.

Sports Heart of the Night. I'm Nan Kelly. Thank you for your calls. We're trying to get to all of your phone calls this evening, but I wanted to read an email that I got not too long ago from a gentleman named Roy. Let me see if I can pull that up real quick. He says, "Hi, Nan. Love listening to your show. It's such a treat to hear artists talk about the songs that meant something to them." And yes, we're going to talk with Wyatt in just a little while. Wyatt McCubbin is my guest at 9 o'clock, and he'll bring in a list of songs that mean something to him. So I hope you'll stick around for that, Roy. But Roy goes on to say, "You play the best country music on your show." Good. That's the purpose, Roy. "It's so great to hear these songs that not many people play on the radios these days. I heard you say that you lost your mother-in-law last year. I lost my mom last year, too, and she loved Ronnie Millsap. Would you pick one of his songs for me tonight? Thanks, Nan. Keep playing the good stuff, and I'll be listening." Roy, yes, we're going to play this for your sweet mom that you lost last year as well. Here's Ronnie Millsap. No doubt what a difference she made in your life on Heart of the Night.

0: Welcome back to Heart of the Night with Nan Kelly. It's time to see what's cooking with One Pan Nan, presented by Red Gold Tomatoes.
1: All right, I was just home in Mississippi, and I was thinking about the foods that I grew up on. All right, who grew up on tuna casserole? David, did you grow up in tuna casserole? Raise your hand.
2: No, I didn't.
1: No?
2: No.
1: Well, what's wrong with you?
2: Tuna fish sandwiches, but
1: okay,
2: never tuna casserole.
1: But never. All right. You're okay.
2: I thought this was a dessert.
1: No, I changed my mind.
2: Oh, okay. I was getting really nervous about this dessert with tuna in it. I was going to try it, but I was getting really nervous.
1: You weren't going to try. Don't you lie. I did. I had an audible.
2: Okay.
1: Because, you know, it's just been a kind of a rough week, and I thought people need some food ideas. Dessert is great, but yeah, dessert does perk your ears up.
2: I know it does.
1: Yeah. Perks mine up too. But we're going to stick to the protein. If you had tuna casserole growing up and you're like, oh, tuna casserole, I want you to think about a new way to look at tuna casserole, because it's panko tuna cakes. It's kind of like a crab cake, but with tuna fish, panko crumbs, parsley, wonderful cheese, spices, and then you fry them up and they are delicious. I promise they passed the Charlie test. And if you want to try them, if you've got cans of tuna, we all have gobs of cans of tuna in our pantries, right? Go make something delicious for dinner. And yeah, tuna casserole is great, but try this panko tuna cakes. On One Pan, from One Pan Nan tonight. You can find that recipe at Heart of the Night on the front page under Recipe of the Week. Just go there, check it out, and give it a try. And let me know what you think. Go to our Facebook page, give us a follow, and let me know what you think about the Recipe of the Week. Well, I always tell you every week what I think about Red Gold tomatoes. And several of you are sending me emails and texts saying, you know what? I've tried those Red Gold tomatoes and you were right. I'm not going to steer you wrong when it comes to food. Just like David's ears perked up and he said, wait a minute, I got to cover you here, Nan. You're not going down the dessert road with tuna fish, are you? No, I'm not going to steer you wrong when it comes to food, because I like to eat. And I have always cooked with Red Gold tomatoes since I first discovered them. They are grown up in the Midwest on family farms, which I appreciate. And the difference is in the flavor. They are juicy, bright red in color. 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And hey, let me know how you like them. I always want to hear from you. We'll be right back on Heart of the Night.
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5: NBC News Radio, I'm Scott Carr. A new plan to isolate Iran economically has been unveiled by the White House. Treasury Secretary Scott Bessent said today that Operation Economic Outcast will cut off Iran from exporting oil and from other trade.
6: They have murdered and maimed more of our citizens and service members than any other terrorist regime.
5: The secretary says President Trump's calling on world leaders to warn them to cut off all ongoing deals with Iran. The U.S. and Canada are in the middle of a full-blown trade war, with President Trump saying tariffs on imports of cars, trucks, and auto parts and many other items from Canada will increase to 50% starting January 1st of next year. Primary elections will take place in three states tomorrow, including in South Carolina, where President Trump's backing Republican Senator Darlene Graham, who faces Congressman Ralph Norman in a Republican Senate primary runoff. Scott Carr, NBC News Radio.
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0: Thanks for calling Heart of the Night. Who's this?
1: Landon.
0: Landon, and you're calling from South Carolina. How are you tonight?
1: Good, how are you?
0: I'm doing good, sir. Is there something on your mind?
1: Well, my dad just passed away a few years ago, and when I was younger, he would always play Always on Your Mind by Willie Nelson. He would always play that for my mom.
0: I bet every time you hear that song, you think about your daddy, don't you?
1: Yes, ma'am. He would, be a loving dad, and he would always play on his Gibson guitar.
0: Oh, he played music for you. Was he a good picker? Could he play well?
1: Yes, ma'am. When he was younger, before he married my mom, he was offered to play in Nashville.
0: Oh, wow. What happened after that?
1: He chose family, so.
0: Well, Landon, we're going to play this for you and your mom in honor of your dad, Robert, okay?
1: All right, thank you.

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0: Well, you know, on Heart of the Night, we like to talk about things that mean something to you. Take your calls and play your dedications. You know, something that's been on my mind, my mom has been sick for quite a while. She's in the hospital down in Hattiesburg, Mississippi. And I think I've talked about on the air tonight going home. And so Mama's on my mind. And I pick up the phone and I hear this.
1: This is your friend, Ray, Sharon Lynn Thomas.
0: Well, hello.
1: I want you to play something for our dads.
0: I would love to play something for our dads. Daddy Chuck and Bud. This
1: and
0: is
1: Bud.
0: A dear friend that grew up with me since we've known each other. We met at the bus stop since we were 13.
1: And that's only been a few years ago.
0: Just a wee few years ago, that's right. Are you thinking about your dad tonight, sweetie?
1: I am. I'm sitting here playing canasta with Ann, and we're listening to you.
0: Aww.
1: And I was thinking about Bud. When you said that, somebody you can't talk to, I thought about our dad.
0: That's right. I think about my dad all the time. And, you know, I bet there are a lot of people that have their dads on their minds. Yeah.
1: I love you. I got to hear about Ireland, but we'll talk later.
0: You keep tuning in, and I'll share some Ireland tidbits throughout this night, okay?
1: Okay.
0: Okay,
1: sure.
0: Sweetie. I'll play something
1: love
0: for
1: you.
0: Daddy Chuck and Bud.
1: I love it.
0: Well, I was thinking after that call, I guess family's just hard on my mind tonight. We've had a lot of calls about family, and we're still here if you want to tell me about your parents or your dad or your mom or, you know, somebody that's hard on your heart. But family's pretty hard on mine tonight. So we're going to send this out to my dad, Chuck Thomas, and all the dads who know their job in life. And they do it so well. Here's Conway Twitty on Heart of the Night.

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4: What a gorgeous evening out there. Temperatures today definitely warm, but the low humidity was just so refreshing. I'm WSMB4 First Alert meteorologist Bree Smith. We're going to keep calm, quiet, and generally dry conditions around overnight tonight. You'll wake up in the 60s and upper 50s Tuesday morning. Expecting sunny skies Tuesday. The humidity returns Wednesday, and with it, a chance for a couple isolated showers and storms Wednesday, Thursday, before we dry off again for the weekend.

0: great Dolly Parton there on Heart of the Night. That takes me right back over to Ireland. Thanks to the folks at Tourism Ireland, I had the chance to cover the largest Irish music festival a few weeks ago and celebration of Irish culture in the world over in Belfast, Northern Ireland. And one person, one artist that stood out above all others of when I asked the question of Irish artists, is there a country artist that you love or someone that influenced you? Dolly Parton's name came up so many times, and it's apparent that she is loved on the Emerald Isle. She's loved over here. She's loved everywhere. You know, one of the things that struck me about music over in Ireland is there's so much of it. This festival that I covered was called the Fla. It was Flachéil na hÉireann. That is in the Irish name for Music Festival of Ireland, and it's affectionately called the Fla. And it's really a competition of thousands of musicians and dancers and instrumentalists and singers coming together once a year. It's been happening for 75 years, and I was just so at home in Belfast. If you can go to the Fla next year, it is in Belfast again. It was a fabulous city. I felt at home. It felt like Nashville, the foundation of music, culture, museums, great food, friendly people. Okay, you get the point. But I talked to a lot of great musicians while I was over there, and I thought I would share what they love or who they love, the songs they love of traditional country music. And one of them was an artist named Niall McCabe. He is a good friend of an artist named Jessica Willis, who is a Fisher, Jessica Willis Fisher, who is an American artist cutting her new album over in Ireland. And we're going to talk about her too as well. But he played his first time on the Grand Ole Opry last March, and it was just great to meet him. He's a wonderful musician, and he is being produced by Jerry Douglas from Alison Krauss and Union Station, that Jerry Douglas. And I asked him, was there a song, a particular song that really struck him, that really shaped him, moved him, that, you know, put him on his path? And this is what he told me.
1: I think there's an album, and it was actually Alison Krauss in Union Station. Mm-hmm. I know it's not strictly country, but it's, you know, it's close enough. Mm-hmm. There was a live album that, obviously coming from an island, we don't get to see so much live music. And we got this DVD, and it was, you know, the live one that they have, some beautiful venue somewhere, and we just watched it on loop. We'd sit down, myself and my brothers and sisters, and we just watch it like we're watching a movie, you know. And watched it on repeat and listened to that album, and it did change something. It was like, it kind of opened up all these possibilities for, you know, for us musically. And yeah, I think that album was a huge deal.
0: Well, it still is a huge deal. It was recorded back in 2004 up in Louisville, and this is one that I chose to play for Niall off of Alison Krauss and Union Station Live from Shenandoah, that cut, Ghost in This House. Take a listen.

0: Well, we're going to go off to the phone lines and welcome in one Gary Morris. Yes, the Gary Morris. Hi. How are you?
1: Rudy, how you doing?
0: I'm doing good. We just spun a great Gary Morris song, and I look down, and I get to chat with Gary Morris for a few minutes. What's going on with you in your world?
1: Well, nothing and everything. I'm here in Nashville. I've been out in my place in Colorado and here in Nashville to do just a day's worth of stuff, and then I'm headed to Canada to go fishing. And I just heard y'all play "Not the Why Lady Why," and I went, "Well, my goodness, I need to call them up and say thanks."
0: Listen, let me tell you, there's not a Monday night that goes by, and David Reed can attest to this, our producer, that a Gary Morris song is not played. You are definitely one of our favorites on our rotation list, Gary.
1: Well, thanks. Thank you so much. I appreciate that.
0: You are very welcome. So, what's going on these days? So, you're in Nashville. Are you playing everywhere? And are you recording anything? Give us the scoop so we can keep up with you.
1: I've been hanging it out. In fact, today with a guy who was my guitar player in my band, Gary Hooker, and we've been working on some songs and looking at making another record. I've been spending most of my time out at my place in Colorado with my wife Paula, and her son's been out helping us. We've been remodeling and redoing a barn and all that kind of stuff.
0: Cowboy stuff.
1: And I'm headed a couple of days from here to up to Canada. I'm going fishing. I'm going to be out on a boat in the ocean, actually off the western Canadian coast, for fishing for salmon, and then I go back home to Colorado.
0: Good deal. Well, are you going to get some singing done in between there, or you're always singing, I guess?
1: Well, you know, the guys on the trip say I need to bring a guitar so I can entertain them, so I might be taking the guitar to Canada with me, but most of the stuff I'm doing now is corporate shows or private parties, those kind of things.
0: Yeah. Well,
1: I like it. I like to go out there. I still can sing anything I ever could. So.
0: I know you can. Gary and I, along with a ship full of people, have been on the country music cruise. And when I saw that he was going to be one of the entertainers, it's hard not, you know, Gary, I'm out there to be a host, but it's hard not to have my fan hat on when I hear all this great music from the 70s, 80s, and 90s. And you do, Gary, not that age is anything, you know, not that there's any age stuff, but you sound so incredibly good. Do you work your voice every day?
1: Never. But you know what? I've just been blessed. I still can pick up my guitar and sing, "Did you ever know that you're my hero?" Or whatever. I kind of expected it to drop off, but it hasn't.
0: It hasn't.
1: It really hasn't.
0: Well, just...
1: I'm lucky.
0: You're gifted. And please let us know if you ever reprise your role as Jean Valjean in Les Mis, because I will go to the ends of the earth to see you do that.
1: Well, you know what? I can tell you right now, they won't ask me to come back. It was a great run for me. It was a great role. But you really need somebody. It's also a real physical role. And, you know, I'm 77, so... And if I tackled it, I would try to pick up Marius and carry him around like I did 30 years ago. But, you know, it's like... I might stumble getting on the stage. You just don't know.
0: Well, I can tell you where you won't stumble is when you open that mouth and sing. And age is just a number, and you just keep on doing it. And you made my night calling us tonight, Gary. Thank you.
1: Well, it's my pleasure. And keep it country and keep me in there.
0: I got you. GaryMorris.com is his website if you want to see where he's fishing this week. Thank you, brother. God bless you.
1: Right,
0: stay safe. Bye-bye.
1: All right. Bye-bye.

0: You know, if you're like me, it is so easy to get bogged down in day-to-day living, isn't it? Between your job and the errands and the weekend honeydews, gosh, we don't even have time hardly to worry about what we're going to have for dinner tonight, much less plan for the future. But my husband, Charlie, has always said that tomorrow always comes sooner than you think. 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
5: NBC News Radio, I'm Scott Carr. Some of President Trump's executive order targeting mail-in voting will move ahead following a Monday Supreme Court decision. The order from the High Court lifts a block from a lower court on many provisions of the order, though the key provision giving the Postal Service oversight of mail-in voting remains on hold while a lower court battle plays out. The U.S. and Canada are in the middle of a full-blown trade war, with President Trump's announcement that tariffs on imports of Canadian cars, trucks, and auto parts and other items will increase to 50% starting January 1st of next year. This after talks between the two countries broke down over the weekend. Near Reno, Nevada, progress is being made in that 15,000-acre Hawk Fire. Fire officials in the Truckee Meadows District said Monday the Hawk Fire is more than 25% contained and there's been a reduction in evacuations. There's still about 23,000 residents under a Go Now evacuation order. Scott Carr, NBC News Radio.
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0: Oh, ain't that good? Oh, that's so good. That's like chill bump. Great. My guest this hour is a gentleman who needs to be in this station just about more than anybody. Not only because he's a great singer, and I heard him first sing on the Opry, and I'll tell you my moment I heard you, Wyatt, but his newest album, his debut project coming out, produced by Dave Cobb and the folks at Lucille Records under MCA, I hope I'm saying all this right, it's just my memory, is called 650. Welcome to the show, Wyatt McCubbin.
1: Howdy, howdy.
0: Hi.
1: Glad to be here.
0: It's so nice to meet you. I met your voice going down the highway. I was going to see my mom, who's a little under the weather down in Mississippi. I've talked about her throughout this whole show. But I was listening to the app, the 650 app, which you can download and listen anywhere in the world. And I was, honestly, Wyatt, I was waiting to hear my friend Neil McCoy. And I didn't know I was going to find a new favorite singer while I was sitting there waiting to listen to Neil, because I heard you and Connor Smith come out, and I heard the announcer say, Andy Griffith. Well, I'm hooked because of the name of the song. And then I heard Connor sing, who's great. But then I heard you sing, and I was like, who is that? And I started digging. And then when Rhett Akins came in, and pardon this lengthy intro, but when Rhett came in, he was like, you need to know this fella. And then he spins Andy Griffith. And then I was like, wait a minute. Okay, then I really need to know him, because this is a double whammy here. Well, it is so nice to meet you, and I'll stop talking now.
1: No, I need to put Rhett on the payroll, it sounds like. That's great.
0: It really is a treat. You are from up around Dayton, Ohio, are you not?
1: Little town called Selma, Ohio.
0: Selma, Ohio.
1: In Clark County.
0: All right.
1: And I guess I've been coming down here since I was younger. Before I could drive, my parents would drive me down here. But I started coming to Nashville writing songs seriously when I was 17, which was around 2013. And I made a lot of back and forth drives every other week. And which led to a lot of late night drives where 650 was about the only thing awake when I was driving. So this is my first time in the studio, and it feels good in here.
0: Well, you might be sitting where Mr. Acuff sat and in front of the fireplace that's covered up in front of this TV. This was his living room.
1: That is just unbelievable.
0: Isn't that great?
1: Oh, it's fantastic.
0: It's still here.
1: The legacy and the reverence is still going strong.
0: And, you know, all those trips that you were coming down here listening to 650, it did your body good, son, because I'm going to talk to you like, son, who did that? Who was that on the radio not too long ago that was like, son? They were talking about a Hank thing. Was it Rhett?
1: It was Rhett. I guarantee
0: that's exactly where it was. Yeah. It did you good because you wrote some hits that Luke Combs cut, Zach Top cut, Lainey Wilson cut, Cody Johnson cut. So all those times coming down on that road, hone that craft.
1: Craziness.
0: I guess
1: all that windshield time lets your brain open up a little bit,
0: doesn't it?
1: They say do something automatic, and it'll let your brain kick into gear, but also open up a gear and let it think about something else. That's why you get all kinds of crazy ideas on the lawnmower or taking a shower. You're not thinking about taking a shower. You're just doing it. And driving's the same deal. And a lot of ideas late at night on the highway. And meeting those artists, some of the biggest blessings in my life. They turn into friends, you know.
0: Mm-hmm.
1: It's way less of a business transaction as it is a genuine friendship in this crazy journey that is country music.
0: That is country music.
1: Yeah.
0: But that is kind of that. Don't mean to do a sidebar here, but that's kind of the heartbeat of this town. It just doesn't feel, I've been in it a long time, and it just feels, it's still friendly.
1: Yes.
0: You know, it's still, it's music business, and it's the business.
1: We're all dreamers.
0: But yeah. Or we talk about dreamers. I'm married to a dreamer, and I just talk about the dreamers. Well, I want to talk about the things that moved you as a young man, as a disc jockey up there in Illinois, Ohio, I had the wrong state. I want to talk about the songs. When I saw your list, I was like, I really like him even more, because you got John Anderson, you got Earl Thomas Conley on here, you got Bobby Bear. So let's start with Let's start with John Anderson, shall we? All right, what is it about Money in the Bank? Why do you like that song?
1: Money in the Bank is probably my favorite up-tempo song of all time.
0: Why?
1: It is it's an early memory as a kid listening to the radio, and that hook where it feels like he says bank for 10 minutes each time.
0: Because he did.
1: It is so cool. And little did I know that a guy from Youngstown, Ohio, was a co-writer on it, a guy named Bob DePiro.
0: He's from Ohio.
1: He is from Ohio. Sometimes we claim him, sometimes we don't. He's a wild card. If he's listening out there, I love you, Bob. He's a hero of mine. And obviously, the first time I heard this, I had no idea about him. I didn't know about songwriters. And we'll talk more about that just on the writer credit side, because I picked these songs on purpose because of the writer credits. But John Anderson would be on my country music Mount Rushmore. No one sings like that. Mm-hmm. Everybody talks about the cartoon character side of his voice that you'll hear in this Money in the Bank and some of the other up-tempos like Swingin', like Chicken Truck and Black Sheep and on and on. But the guy will rip your heart out with I Wish I Could Have Been There, 1959. And he's just, I will put every single one of his records on and not skip a single song. There's just something about he's a great songwriter as well. Everything about his brand, his music, just puts me in the floor every time. I listen to him about more than anybody.
0: Do you really?
1: Yeah.
0: Well, let's put some money in the bank.
1: I want to hear it.
0: Deposit from John Anderson.

0: Well, we were dancing a jig in here. At least I was. No, we were talking about where we lived and how we might meet up at the grocery store one day. But had you heard... this is a dumb question because you answered it. You said you listen to John Anderson all the time, so you had listened to Money in the Bank.
1: I just remember being a kid just thinking, this is as cool as it gets. It stands out still to this day. If you put it in a lineup of 10 songs, it stands out like a sore thumb in the most beautiful way possible.
0: Doesn't it? Sonically,
1: and
0: too.
1: Sonically, that's what I'm talking about. It's all the elements are just so unique, and I go right forward every time. If I want to have a good day, that's kind of my blue sky song, you know, if it's roll the windows down and put that song on.
0: Really?
1: Absolutely.
0: Do you remember, you said you heard it as a kid, do you remember maybe the first time or just a memory?
1: I don't know what year that song came out. I don't know if you can look that up or not, but I was born in 95 and my parents were still listening to stuff way before that. But some of the first voices I remember hearing was John Anderson, then Tracy Lawrence, which were two very just unique
0: voices
1: in that
0: 93,
1: marketplace.
0: 93. David Reed says.
1: Okay, so it's still being played on the radio, you know, still gets played on the radio. But I can't remember an exact time and a place.
0: Not a worry.
1: But it just kills me.
0: You can tell it impact. I mean, your face is lit up.
1: Yeah. You just smile the whole time.
0: You smile the whole time. That's what music ought to do. It just needs to put you where you need to be. If you need to be on the floor crying, you know,
1: amen.
0: Head down praying, sitting there grinning like a mule eating briars, it just puts you where you need to be. When I saw Don Williams on your list, I was like, okay.
1: You asked what moved me.
0: Brother.
1: The Gentle Giant.
0: Always.
1: Yep.
0: What about this song?
1: The lyric of this song, I'm a song guy. I'm a songwriter that, as a young buck coming to town, got to be in the room with a lot of great writers before I was truly ready to be in that room, like Bob DePiro I mentioned.
0: Mm-hmm.
1: And this coming week, this song's been on my mind because I've got to write this Friday with a guy named Roger Cook, who wrote this next song. Was a co-writer on it.
0: Wow.
1: And bunches of Don Williams songs. Roger Cook's catalog is unbelievable. This song, it says virginity, it says Superman, it says it's the craziest lyric of all time, and it brings it just right to the middle, and there's not a better feeling song sonically. It's one of the most creative lyrics of all time. And it says, I believe in love. I believe in babies. I believe in magic. Mm-hmm. I believe in music. And
0: then it wraps it up with,
1: I believe in you. And it is, it's a lyric that should be studied by songwriters because of how out of control it is in the verses. I mean, it goes all over the place, but, so beautiful, so poetic.
0: Well, let's bring it right down.

0: Why, can we just play that over again?
1: Yeah, seriously.
0: Can we just do it one more time? Gosh.
1: Is that not unbelievable?
0: I just sit with my fan hat on truly when I listen to Don Williams, and there's not a day goes by that music doesn't resonate with me, and that is the core of country music to me, and that you choose him.
1: You said you wouldn't have a radio show without playing a Don Williams song.
0: Nope. Every night. Is that right, David Reed, or is that right?
2: No, there's no lies detected there. That is for sure.
0: There's no lies detected there. And then I saw Margie's at the Lincoln Park Inn, and I confess I do not know a lot of Bobby Bear music.
1: Well, let's talk
0: so
1: about it.
0: So you just spill the beans, please.
1: Well, Bobby Bear's another Ohio guy. He's from Ironton, Ohio, down on the river. And he is a very special voice in my life. My grandpa loved Bobby Bear. He would sing Detroit City. He could play some chords on the guitar, and that's one he would always go to, Detroit City, which was written by Mel Tillis. But this song I picked was actually written by Tom T. Hall. Mm. And there's some stories, some folklore around this song. It's one of the grittiest, just heart-wrenching, cheating songs, which was such a big part of the country music culture in the 70s with these lyrics like this. And I love songs that I'm a nerd for songwriting and just picking lyrics apart. The verses almost distract you, and it talks about things. Let me think how to say this. It's almost like, look over here for a minute, and then I'm going to punch you with this hook.
0: Mm.
1: So it goes through, my wife's in the kitchen, and my kids are outside. I'm working on my little boy's bike. A preacher came by, and I talked for a minute with him. And Margie's at the Lincoln Park Inn. Why does this guy know that? And it is one of the just, like I said, it's heart-wrenching lyric. And Tom T. Hall, easily one of my favorite songwriters, because he could just say it in four lines, so simple, and just gut you and put you on the floor. And it, in today's world where everybody's so nosy and everybody's so connected, this is almost like, I don't know exactly which year this song came out. It's in the 70s somewhere. This was almost like Real Wives of Beverly Hills or whatever that was, whatever reality show that they're watching now in country song form. It's almost like looking in your neighbor's windows, and people were nosy then and they're nosy now, and there's country songs for it, and this is one of them.
0: Play it there. Let's be nosy.

0: We are back visiting with our guest tonight, Wyatt McCubbin, and I asked him to pick five songs, and this made the list. Margie's at the Lincoln Park Inn, and now I know what the song is about, Wyatt. And please say...
1: Do you feel like you know something you shouldn't?
0: I do. I feel like I should close my ears. But you said, pay attention to this last line, Nan, because, yeah. Well...
1: The whole thing can... The whole song can just be circled with that. You know, he's looking for an excuse to go to town to see Margie. And the last line is, I'm almost out of cigarettes. Mm. And Margie's at the Lincoln Park Inn.
0: Wow.
1: Oof.
0: Dang.
1: Ultimate storyteller.
0: That's a way to say it back in 19... What was it, David Reed?
1: It was 69.
2: 1969.
1: I messed it
2: close
1: up.
2: Enough.
1: Come
2: yeah.
1: on. Give me a break.
0: That was an easy, correct... way to say, I'm having an affair.
1: Ugh. Mm. Country music.
0: Boy, it'll get you every time, won't it? Everybody has a different way of saying it. But, well, we're going to stick around with Wyatt here. We're going to play some of his music. We're going to play the song that kind of drew me to him and that draws millions to their television set still to this day, Andy Griffith, and talk about Wyatt's selection here on Heart of the Night. So stay with us. We'll be right back.
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7: What a gorgeous evening out there. Temperatures today definitely warm, but the low humidity was just so refreshing. I'm WSMV4 First Alert meteorologist Bree Smith. We're going to keep calm, quiet, and generally dry conditions around overnight tonight. You'll wake up in the 60s and upper 50s Tuesday morning. Expecting sunny skies Tuesday, the humidity returns Wednesday, and with it, a chance for a couple isolated showers and storms Wednesday, Thursday, before we dry off again for the weekend.

0: Pop sounds like the radio, and that sounds like a Wyatt McCubbin co-write. Your first big cut.
1: Yeah, first single as a songwriter on the radio.
0: Holy moly, sir. Just 2 short years ago.
1: It was, yes. Yeah, it came out, I guess, at the top of 2024.
0: Our guest this hour is Wyatt McCubbin, and we're playing his music and we're playing the songs that influenced him, and we're going to get back to those. But I've got to relish this moment because that's pretty big doings. And you are opening up for Zach right now on tour.
1: Yep.
0: But please, would you just brag on yourself just for a beat? I touched on it. You know, Luke Combs has cut your music, Lainey Wilson, Cody Johnson.
1: Yeah. It has been a journey. I'll say that.
0: Well, it's a fine one.
1: Yeah.
0: You've landed in some, I don't just say you've landed, you've earned it, because it's tough to get songs cut. There's so many thousands.
1: But you do land in them, because I don't think you do any of it on purpose and get very far. It's all a happy accident over the course of it all. And Zach was a kid coming to Nashville once a month from Denver. He was building custom decks out there, sweating and freezing at the same time on top of the mountains. And he was making that first bluegrass record when I met him. I guess it would have been around 2018 or 2019. And
0: You met him here in town?
1: Yep. A guy named Carson Chamberlain, who I was working a bunch with, writing a bunch with, he had found Zach. Actually, I know right when he found him, me and Carson had done a songwriter show down in Naples, Florida. And on the way back up, we drove down there. And on the way back up home to Nashville, I pulled up my phone and I said, "My gosh, Carson, Daryl Singletary just passed away."
0: Mm.
1: And I reckon the next day there was a bunch of, you know, people paying tribute to Daryl on social media, doing covers and just paying their respects. And Zach was one of them. And Carson had seen that video and immediately hollered at him. And the rest is history. And I reckon we wrote Sounds Like the Radio probably 3 or 4 years before it came out in 24. And it's been a cool process of stacking up songs that have ended up on his records. And now we're getting to see it full circle on the road.
0: On the road.
1: I get to go play in front of his fans, play some brand new music off upcoming record for me, but also get to stand side stage and see those songs me and Zach wrote together and how the crowd's singing every word. It's the most full circle thing I've probably ever felt.
0: Good for you.
1: Really cool. I'm so proud of him. It couldn't happen to a guy that loves country music more, too. And for me to be any way associated with I don't know if you'd call it a return of country music.
0: A traditionalist.
1: A very traditional wave of country music. That really meant a lot to me.
0: And that I think that's why, well, I love your music because of that, you know, because you're rooted in that. I mean, look at the songs that you pick. Here Comes Earl Thomas Conley. You know, you weren't even born, I don't think. I don't know, but it came from somewhere. How did you get on the Earl Thomas Conley kick?
1: I did not mean to do the Ohio boy theme, but he's from Portsmouth, Ohio. He's another guy down on the river. And in the era of the 80s for country music, I would say, I mean, him and Keith Whitley probably were two of my favorite voices in that era of country music. And they were obviously buddies, cutting records together too from time to time, like Brotherly Love. But this song is one of the most honest, here I go talking about a lyric again, one of the most honest lyrics you could read, you could hear, you're in the moment of a guy losing his mind over heartbreak and essentially rehearsing what he's going to say to this girl if he ever sees her again. And he doesn't really hold much back. And Earl Thomas Conley delivering this song, I don't think there was a voice more tailor-made for a song like this. He had a cry to his voice that is one of a kind, one of one.
0: Yes. Earl Thomas Conley here on Heart of the Night. Wyatt McCovitt's pick.

0: That's one of Wyatt McCubbin. I'm going to say your name correctly. Wyatt McCubbin's pick tonight for songs that moved him, shaped him, and Earl Thomas Conley and John Anderson and Don Williams. I guess, too, Wyatt, the fact that you're a radio guy, legitimately a radio guy. I mean, you worked at a radio station.
1: I loved it.
0: Not only were you integrated at home and with your family, but you did it for a living.
1: That put a lot of fuel on the fire for my knowledge of country music and getting to read physical records. And I worked at, I'll give a shout out to Real Roots Radio back home in Xenia, Ohio. I was on the air every weekend. It's funny. I'm sure you've got all those seared into your mind, too. I was on Saturdays 9 to 3 and Sundays 1 to 5 on WBZI, WEDI, WKFI. All these things are just like you set them every 10 minutes on the air.
0: Yeah. And you better.
1: I did that for about five years. It was me. I was about 20 years old, and my co-host was a guy named Chubby Howard. He was 90. And he was on the air up till the weekend he passed away. He was 95 years old, worked till the day he died.
0: Oh, God bless him.
1: Because he loved it that much. I met him when I was probably 14 or 15. Like I said, he was a steel guitar player, but also a local legend on the radio, who my grandpa listened to him. Every radio in an old shop in Ohio had Chubby Howard's radio show on it.
0: Wow.
1: And don't touch that dial. It's been there for 30 years on that exact radio.
0: Mm-hmm.
1: So it really took away a lot of red light anxiety for me, too, stepping onto a stage and not saying anymore.
0: No.
1: And just getting my feet wet with true live radio. And you did a live commercial earlier, and I felt like I was having flashbacks. We did a lot of fun ones. A lot of off-the-cuff radio commercials.
0: David's over there just grinning. You are grinning hard, David.
1: Oh,
0: Reed.
1: Yeah.
0: He's identifying.
2: This whole idea of going out with your boots on the radio, they're going to have to kick me out of this place.
1: Yeah, buddy.
2: Yeah,
1: buddy.
0: Well, my lip gloss is going to be forever permanently ingrained in this little microphone, then. I'm going to be there with you, too. Well, we are just having a great time. We're going to play a song, or let's just kind of segue to a totally different realm, because when you put this song on your list, I was like, wow. That is deep lyric, and from a guy that we love, The Little Girl by John Michael Montgomery. Yeah.
1: You remember playing this on the air?
0: I haven't played this on the air yet here in this show, but I know this song well, yeah.
1: This was here I go talking about Ohio again.
0: That's all right.
1: And there I said after I said I would never say that. Guy named Harley Allen, who...
0: Yeah.
1: I would probably put him number one on my list for favorite songwriters. There's something about his songs that deeply affect me when I hear them, especially the way he delivers the song himself. He had passed away, I think he was 55 years old, way, way too soon. I never got the chance to meet Harley, but he was right there from Dayton, Ohio. I used to pick some bluegrass jam sessions with his brother Greg, and I would always corner him and ask him about Harley and get the rundown on certain songs. But I remember hearing a story where Greg had sent Harley an article about this specific story, and it's a true story.
0: Mm.
1: Harley had read that article about this just absolute tragedy, and he said he wrote this song in 15 minutes. And I remember God works in not so mysterious ways. I remember being a kid on the school bus in Clark County, Ohio. And for some reason, there was one school bus in our school district that had a radio in it. And it was the one that picked me up at 6 a.m. every morning and dropped me off at 3:30 every afternoon. So I got 45 minutes of whatever was on the radio at the time in the early 2000s. And this was a song that is engraved into my brain and in my heart. even as a young kid, I had so much empathy for this story. Mm-hmm. And even I remember thinking back then, wow, this is on the radio. This story. This has to be moving people everywhere that it's being heard. Mm. And Harley, there's some versions of him doing it. This is a fantastic recording of John Michael Montgomery, and he obviously had the hit on it. But Harley Allen, for any of those songwriters out there listening over the airwaves tonight, he is the benchmark for what should be a country song.
0: And here's John Michael's cut of That Little Girl.

0: The Little Girl, John Michael Montgomery, written by Harley Allen, one of Wyatt McCubbin's picks for songs that moved him. And yeah, that one does.
1: That's a big one.
0: Major. I won't even say any more about that. We'll just let that lie right where it is. But I do want to get to the song that perked my ears up to who you were as an artist, because literally I was listening, going down the highway to the app and listening to you on the Opry, getting ready to hear Neil McCoy, and just didn't realize that I was about to hear a new favorite person and a new favorite sound who writes like an old soul, because you're not an old soul. You're a young man, but you have this old soul feel. And you were singing this song with Connor Smith, your co-writer, yeah, and Rhett Akins, also your co-writer,
1: Ben Haslip
0: on this song. And just the name alone, Wyatt.
1: That was Connor's whole deal. He walked in and said, I want to write a song called Andy Griffith. And we all kind of looked at each other, and it's almost like we knew what it, already knew what it sounded like. It immediately just got played. Well, the guitars came out, and we were on a roll. And I wasn't looking for a song for myself, but when we started looking for songs to, you know, sequence a record around, this became top of the list, because it's so what I want my life to look like with my wife and my kids. I want it to be simple. I want it to be slow. I want to just take a step back and let it feel like black and white Andy Griffith. That's the whole concept of it, and the whole goal of it, which is beyond simple.

0: That is Andy Griffith. That is
1: thank you for playing that.
0: Wyatt McCubbin, my guest tonight. Oh, are you kidding? If I had to sit here to midnight to play
1: so
0: that
1: surreal
0: one.
1: Surreal to hear that on the air.
0: I bet it is.
1: Yeah.
0: But it's, you better get ready for it, because October the 16th is the release date for the album. And the album's title is, and I said this when you came into the building, that there's no person that needs to be in this building more than you with this album title, is called 650.
1: Wow.
0: As now I know, yep, knowing your whole story as a former radio guy, as a songwriter nerd, self-proclaimed,
1: yes,
0: that's, those aren't my words.
1: No, that's a compliment.
0: As a hit songwriter, as a great artist, I know the whole story and I get the picture.
1: Wow.
0: Of why it's 650.
1: Thank you for saying that.
0: So I hope you'll run out and get the record when it hits the streets. If you want to go to WyattMcCubbin.com.
1: Yep. It's available for pre-order now.
0: I saw it. There's an old radio.
1: Yeah.
0: Right on the front cover. That's not the one you restored, is it?
1: Yeah, that's actually based, the website's based off of my old radio. And you click on that and you can get to all the shop where you can order. We got vinyls and CDs. And,
0: of course you do. You better.
1: Yeah, I am so over the moon. Dave Cobb produced it, and he was a dream.
0: Dave Cobb.
1: He was an absolute dream to work with, and we've become pretty good friends throughout the whole thing. And he is a very inspiring guy. So.
0: Well, you are very inspiring to us. Like I said, as a young man, and I'm telling the truth here. As a young person, you just have this old soul for reverence for country music and for lyrics and for songwriters and what they mean. And it just, that's my favorite kind of guest. And I've just enjoyed it immensely.
1: Well, thank you. Thanks for having me.
0: God bless you. And it's so nice that you brought your sweet wife.
1: Yeah.
0: And I do hope I see y'all at our neighborhood grocery store.
1: Come on. Absolutely.
0: I'll buy you some Gatorade or something up there.
1: We'll definitely see you then.
0: It's hot up there these days. I'm Nan Kelly. We've been visiting with Wyatt McCubbin. His new album is coming out on October 16th called 650. I hope you'll go out and get it. I hope you've enjoyed this show and this conversation. I'm sorry that we couldn't get to your calls this evening, but please do call us again. Leave a voicemail for us. We'll be back on Monday night on Heart of the Night. Until then, stick around. David Reed's going to take you all the way up to midnight. God bless you. Thank you. Good night.
2: What you doing on Tuesday? 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
6: NBC News Radio, I'm Scott Carr. The Supreme Court is allowing some parts of President Trump's executive order targeting mail-in voting to move ahead. The High Court's order Monday lifted a block from a lower court on many provisions of the order, though a key part of it, giving the Postal Service oversight of mail-in voting, remains on hold while a lower court battle plays out. A new plan to isolate Iran economically has been unveiled by the White House. Treasury Secretary Scott Bessent says Operation Economic Outcast will cut off Iran from exporting oil and other trade.
7: Our objective is to sever every economic lifeline that sustains this tyrannical regime until Tehran stands alone.
6: Primary elections will take place in three states Tuesday, including in South Carolina, where President Trump's been backing Republican Senator Darlene Graham, who faces Congressman Ralph Norman in a Republican Senate primary runoff. Scott Carr, NBC News Radio.
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That's Bo Duke himself. It's John Schneider, and I've been around enough to know. Me too, John. Me too. My name is David Reed. This is WSM at Night. Thank you for spending the night with me here on this Monday. I hope your week has been off to a great start, and I hope to keep that rolling with some of your favorite classic country tunes all the way up into 11:30 tonight. This next group will be a part of the Tuesday Night Opry, along with the debut of one of my favorite new artists out there. I'll give you that full lineup coming up next, but right now, here are the Whites and Keep on the Sunny Side.

0: That sounds like less of a threat and more of a promise. That is Loretta Lynn offering up an all-expense-paid trip to Fist City if you mess with her man. My name is David Reed. This is WSM at Night. Tomorrow night, the Tuesday Night Opry, with performances from Opry members Riders in the Sky, Rhonda Vincent, the Whites that we just heard from, plus special guest Clay Walker will be back. 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Anna Graves and the Opry debut of absolutely one of my favorite young voices in country music, Will Mosley. 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And the only place to hear the show live right here as it happens is on 650 AM WSM. 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

That's Man in Black, Johnny Cash, and I Still Miss Someone. My name is David Reed. This is WSM at 9. Someone we miss around here at the Grand Ole Opry is a man that we're going to be celebrating on Tuesday, September the 22nd, the great Charlie Pride. It's Opry 100 honors Charlie Pride, and I'm watching these tickets click off of the map as I speak. So if you want to be here in person, you want to go ahead and secure those tickets as soon as possible. Of course, you can do that at Opry.com. And a portion of each ticket sold to this show will be donated to the Music City Walk of Fame and the Opry Trust Fund. So that's just another reason to come out and help us celebrate Charlie Pride on Tuesday, September the 22nd. That, and along with the fact that Darius Rucker will be here, and Pam Tillis will be here, Neil McCoy, Warren Treaty, and Charlie's son, Dion. Again, that is Tuesday, September 22nd, Opry 100 honors the great Charlie Pride. And I got some Charlie for you right now. Here he is with The Day the World Stood Still.

0: That's Freddie Fender and Wasted Days and Wasted Nights. No wasted nights here on 650 AM WSM. We're always bringing you your favorite classic country tunes. My name is David Reed, taking you up until 11:30 tonight. Hey, the Mavericks, they're headed back to the Mother Church, Ryman Auditorium, coming up in December. I got details on how you can score tickets for free. They don't cost you a thing. Tell you all about it coming up next.
1: What you doing on Tuesday? Come hang out with us. We're going to rewind to the stage of the Grand Ole Opry for more highlight moments from this weekend's Opry 100 shows. Plus, you can win tickets to Travis Tritt. 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If you guess Kelly's Country Time Machine song of the day, you win tickets to see Travis Tritt. 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

0: for the love of the climb. 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
2: Dry skies overnight tonight, a little bit of patchy fog in sheltered areas, and lows dipping into the upper 50s and lower 60s with low humidity still in place for now. I'm WSMB4 First Alert meteorologist Bree Smith. We'll be dry and sunny on Tuesday with highs right around 90. Same thing, 90s for Wednesday, Thursday, but moisture comes back. So some scattered showers and storms are possible Wednesday and Thursday. We'll dry off by the weekend.

That's the singing ranger, Hank Snow, and the Rainbow Ranch Boys in Miller's Cave. My name is David Reed. This is WSM at Night. The Mavericks, they are bringing their signature sound back to the Mother Church for two nights this December. 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And since we're taking a tour around places that you don't necessarily want to be, unlike the Ryman Auditorium, we just left Miller's Cave. Let's go and see what's going on with old Cliff McClowers up on Wolverton Mountain with Claude King.

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And now we know who's Julie. And of course, we know who that voice belongs to. Grand Ole Opry star Mel Tillis. My name is David Reed. This is WSMI, and we also know who this is. This is the father of bluegrass, Bill Monroe, and I'm going back to old Kentucky.

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3: NBC News Radio, I'm Scott Carr. Some of President Trump's executive order targeting mail-in voting will move ahead following a Monday Supreme Court decision. The order from the High Court lifts a block from a lower court on many provisions of the order, though the key provision giving the Postal Service oversight of mail-in voting remains on hold while a lower court battle plays out. The U.S. and Canada are in the middle of a full-blown trade war, with President Trump's announcement that tariffs on imports of Canadian cars, trucks, and auto parts and other items will increase to 50% starting January 1st of next year. This after talks between the two countries broke down over the weekend. Near Reno, Nevada, progress is being made in that 15,000-acre Hawk Fire. Fire officials in the Truckee Meadows District said Monday the Hawk Fire is more than 25% contained and there's been a reduction in evacuations. There's still about 23,000 residents under a Go Now evacuation order. Scott Carr, NBC News Radio.
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That's the gentle giant, Don Williams and Amanda. My name is David Reed. This is WSM at Night. You know, earlier this year, we got new, previously unreleased music from Don Williams, the Cellar Tapes. And this next artist also has new, previously unreleased music out there for the first time since his passing several decades ago. I'm talking about the great Gary Stewart. The title of the collection is One Track Mind, 16 unreleased songs that were recorded between 1967 and 1972. So this is a glimpse into the early parts of Gary Stewart's career. So if you haven't heard that one just yet, it's out there for you, and it's wherever you get music. You can find that one available right now if you like to go listen to it. But first, I suggest you listen to this one. Here's Gary with his classic, She's Acting Single, on WSM at Night.

0: For my money, that is the greatest vocal performance in the storied career of the great Lynn Anderson. There she is with Cry. My name is David Reed. This is WSM at Night. Grand Ole Opry star Travis Tritt headed back to Ryman Auditorium coming up next spring, March the 12th of 2027. 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We want to see you to go see Travis Tritt. But if you want to guarantee that you were there at the Mother Church, see Travis Tritt coming up in March of 2027, you can do so right now by logging on to Ryman.com and get those tickets.
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0: I'll do the hosting, okay?

It's old Hank, just a moaning those love sick blues. My name is David Reed. This is WSM and Night. Got a few more minutes with you here before I turn you over to the golden air of the Grand Ole Opry. Got an email earlier today from Gary. He reached out, david@wsmradio.com, wanted to hear some great Buck Owens and the Buckaroos. Got it for you right now, Gary. Here he is with Think of Me.

It's Grand Ole Opry stars, the Oak Ridge Boys, and Dream of Me. Well, you may be off to dreamland as we're getting closer to midnight here on WSM at night. I'm going to step aside and turn you over to the golden era of the Grand Ole Opry. Some of the biggest stars that ever crossed that Ryman stage in the 50s and 60s, they can sing you to sleep tonight. You'll hear from them from 11:30 until midnight. You'll next hear from me tomorrow night during the intermission show for that Tuesday night Opry, where you'll hear performances from Opry members Riders in the Sky, Rhonda Vincent, The Whites, plus Clay Walker will be here, and the Opry debut of one of my favorite young voices in all of country music, Will Mosley. You will want to be here for that. We'd love to have you here in person. You can get those tickets right now at opry.com. But if you can't come to us, we will bring the show to you tomorrow night at 7 p.m. Central right here on 6:50 a.m. WSM. That means it's time for Willie to play me on home. Turn out.

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I didn't keep it, wasn't trying. 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I broke her heart so many times, had to have my party wine. Then one day she said, "Sweetheart,

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0: 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From the Springer Mountain Farms Weather Center, here's your first alert forecast.
5: Dry skies overnight tonight, a little bit of patchy fog in sheltered areas and lows dipping into the upper 50s and lower 60s with low humidity still in place for now. I'm WSMB4 First Alert Meteorologist Bree Smith. We'll be dry and sunny on Tuesday with highs right around 90. Same thing 90s for Wednesday, Thursday, but moisture comes back. So some scattered showers and storms are possible Wednesday and Thursday. We'll dry off by the weekend.
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6: Hello, everybody. This is Art Devine in Nashville, Tennessee. It's time for another visit with the stars of the Grand Ole Opry. And in the spotlight to bring you the best in country music, we have Wilma Lee and Stoney Cooper, the Browns, Stonewall Jackson, Charlie Louvin, and George Hamilton IV. And now, Wilma Lee and Stoney Cooper.

0: All righty, what do you say we bring some fine folks out here that do a wonderful old job of harmony singing? They're doing, I believe this is their big one up on the charts, called Then I'll Stop Loving You. Nobody but the Browns, Jim Edwards and Maxine Brown.
1: Thank you very much, Stoney.

0: Thank you very, very much. You're the wonderful country singer stepping to the microphone right about now. He's had some real big hits for Columbia Record, one of our stars here at the Grand Ole Opry. Let's make him real welcome, shall we? Stonewall Jackson, here he is.
1: I called the old crowd over as soon

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So let's make him real welcome, shall we, friends and neighbors? Here is Charlie Louvin. A nice hand for him.

Let's bring Wilmley and the Clinch Mountain Boys up around the microphone this time. Grant Turner takes the last note for this. He'll do the bass singing right on the last end, so you folks kind of watch and make room for him to get in here. I hope you're going to like it. It's called Big John's Wife.

0: Pigeon Jack.
1: Here's a fella I know that you'll enjoy very, very much. He comes with the RCA Victor People's best blessing to all the Grand Ole Opry fans everywhere. And he's a very, very sweet person. Let's treat him real nice here tonight. Doing Abilene, his big hit, George Hamilton IV. A nice Andrew song.

0: Well, right now, let's move right along with our show. And here's a great star for the Columbia people and one of our fine acts at the Grand Ole Opry. I'd like you to make him real welcome, ladies and gentlemen. Let's give a nice hand to Stonewall Jackson. Here he is.
1: Don't be angry with me, darling, if I fail to understand.

Bill Gokey, and let's get all the Clinch Mountain boys here to help us do a little fiddle number here. Joe Edwards, and of course Jimmy Johnson's here tonight, and then John Patrick, all of our Clinch Mountain boys, Wilmley and I. Here's a number we call the Black Mountain Rag. Goes something like this.

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3: NBC News Radio, I'm Scott Carr. The Supreme Court is allowing some parts of President Trump's executive order targeting mail-in voting to move ahead. The High Court's order Monday lifted a block from a lower court on many provisions of the order, though a key part of it, giving the Postal Service oversight of mail-in voting, remains on hold while a lower court battle plays out. A new plan to isolate Iran economically has been unveiled by the White House. Treasury Secretary Scott Bessent says Operation Economic Outcast will cut off Iran from exporting oil and other trade.
4: Our objective is to sever every economic lifeline that sustains this tyrannical regime until Tehran stands alone.
3: Primary elections will take place in three states Tuesday, including in South Carolina, where President Trump's been backing Republican Senator Darlene Graham, who faces Congressman Ralph Norman in a Republican Senate primary runoff. Scott Carr, NBC News Radio.
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3: There's not a lot of women in country music that have gotten to graduate to that.

Grand Ole Opry star Rory Morgan. I didn't know my own strength on 650 AM WSM. Good morning from Nashville, Tennessee. Just past midnight, I'm Zach Bennett in for Lexi Carter. Willie Nelson doing another train song. He's done plenty of those in his career. Here's Freight Train Boogie, 650 AM WSM.

0: horses. Lainey Wilson on 650 AM WSM. Good morning. I'm Zach Bennett in for Lexi Carter. Our friend Bill Cody, he spent a lifetime sharing great country music and great stories with all of us. 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
5: Dry skies overnight tonight, a little bit of patchy fog in sheltered areas, and lows dipping into the upper 50s and lower 60s with low humidity still in place for now. I'm WSMB4 First Alert Meteorologist Bree Smith. We'll be dry and sunny on Tuesday with highs right around 90. Same thing, 90s for Wednesday, Thursday, but moisture comes back. So some scattered showers and storms are possible Wednesday and Thursday. We'll dry off by the weekend.

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Stacey Musgraves wrote that song for Miranda Lambert, and once you know that, you can't unhear it. I'm Zach Bennett, in for Lexi Carter. 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Keith Urban.

0: Jelly on 650 AM WSM. It's Late Nights with Lexi. I'm Zach Bennett. Lexi will be back with you tomorrow. The Mavericks are bringing their signature sound back to the Mother Church two nights in December, the 4th and the 5th. And we've got tickets to get you in the door to the show on Friday night, December 4th. On Air with Aaron has your next chance to win later this afternoon. 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
3: NBC News Radio, I'm Tammy Trujillo. The White House has unveiled what it calls its economic D-Day for Iran. Treasury Secretary Scott Bessent said the new sanctions amount to an economic onslaught against Iran to further isolate it from the rest of the world. The secretary said any country will be sanctioned if it's found helping the Islamic regime sell its oil. Two people are dead after the U.S. military launched its first known strike in 2 months on an alleged drug boat off the coast of Latin America. U.S. Southern Command said the vessel operated along established routes in the Eastern Pacific, and intelligence confirmed its involvement in drug trafficking. Scientists are zeroing in on a new way to destroy cancer by choking off the fuel tumor cells need to take out their own trash. Virginia Commonwealth University said that scientists repurposed an existing FDA-approved metabolic drug to starve tumors of a vital fat molecule. They say using an already approved medication could significantly fast-track future human clinical trials. Tammy Trujillo, NBC News Radio.
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1: I was all but 22, I think, at the time. 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
4: Dry skies overnight tonight, a little bit of patchy fog in sheltered areas, and lows dipping into the upper 50s and lower 60s with low humidity still in place for now. I'm WSMB4 First Alert Meteorologist Bree Smith. We'll be dry and sunny on Tuesday with highs right around 90. Same thing, 90s for Wednesday, Thursday, but moisture comes back. So some scattered showers and storms are possible Wednesday and Thursday. We'll dry off by the weekend.

1450 AM WSM, the radio home of the Grand Ole Opry. I'm Zach Bennett, glad to be with you. In for Lexi Carter for one more night. She'll be back tomorrow. Here's Tim and Faith. It's Your Love, 650 AM WSM.

0: Garth Brooks. He's a member of the Grand Ole Opry. Drops by from time to time. 6:50 a.m. WSM. Good morning. I'm Zach Bennett in for Lexi Carter, and we're counting down to 6 a.m. because that's when the Kelly Sutton Show takes the air. And we got a Rock and Roll Hall of Famer in with us this morning. John Oates will be here, plus Stephanie Quayle, and of course, Kelly Sutton and Charlie Maddox and Annie Nye. It's the Kelly Sutton Show, kicking off at 9 a.m. on 6:50 a.m. WSM.
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5: NBC News Radio, I'm Tammy Trujillo. The White House says it's launching an economic D-Day on Iran. Treasury Secretary Scott Bessent said the new sanctions amount to an economic onslaught against Iran to further isolate it from the rest of the world. Bessent said Operation Economic Outcast will cut off Iran from exporting oil and from other trade. He said any country, including China, will be sanctioned if it's found helping the Islamic regime sell its oil. The Supreme Court's allowing some parts of President Trump's executive order targeting mail-in voting to move ahead. Monday's order lifts the block from a lower court on many provisions, but the key provision giving the Postal Service oversight of mail-in voting remains on hold while a lower court battle plays out. Cleveland Browns quarterback Deshaun Watson's issuing an apology for negative comments about his team's fans. The 30-year-old told the media that he was expecting a much warmer reception and allowed his emotions to get the best of him after he was greeted with a chorus of boos. Tammy Trujillo, NBC News Radio.
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That's Old Dominion, written in the sand on 650 AM WSM, the radio home of the Grand Ole Opry, where Carrie Underwood held the place down this weekend. She was here four times over two shows. Always great to have Carrie here. 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

Saw him hanging out at the Wilson County, Tennessee State Fair last week. 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Good morning. I'm Zach Bennett in for Lexi with Lady A.

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0: 6:50 a.m. WSM, Bailey Zimmerman, Luke Combs, and the Backup Plan. I'm Zach Bennett, in for Lexi Carter, and more than 100 years after signing on, WSM still making history. 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How about that? 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Thank you for listening, for streaming, for following along on Facebook, Instagram, TikTok. 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Thanks to you.
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5: Dry skies overnight tonight, a little bit of patchy fog in sheltered areas, and lows dipping into the upper 50s and lower 60s with low humidity still in place for now. I'm WSMB4 First Alert Meteorologist Bree Smith. We'll be dry and sunny on Tuesday with highs right around 90. Same thing, 90s for Wednesday, Thursday, but moisture comes back. So some scattered showers and storms are possible Wednesday and Thursday. We'll dry off by the weekend.

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He's going to be stepping into the circle later tonight on the Tuesday Night Grand Ole Opry. That's Clay Walker on 650 AM WSM. Good morning from Nashville. I'm Zach Bennett in for Lexi Carter with your CMA Entertainer of the Year and member of the Grand Ole Opry family. 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

0: That song always hits me every time he gets to that line where he says, Little Jimmy on the Opry stage. Yeah. Brad Paisley on 650 AM WSM. I'm Zach Bennett. Good morning. Lexi Carter has the day off again. She'll be back tomorrow. I promise. I'm going to make sure she's here tomorrow. I want to get some sleep. Travis Tritt is returning to the legendary Ryman Auditorium March 12th, and WSM wants to make sure you have a seat in one of those hallowed pews. The Kelly Sutton Show will have your next chance to win later this morning. 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
5: NBC News Radio, I'm Tammy Trujillo. The White House is unleashing what it calls Economic D-Day on Iran. Treasury Secretary Scott Bessent said the new sanctions amount to an economic onslaught against Iran to further isolate it from the rest of the world. Bessent said Operation Economic Outcast will cut off Iran from exporting oil and from other trade. Three states hold primary elections on Tuesday with the eyes of the political world focused squarely on South Carolina. That's where President Trump-backed Republican Senator Darlene Graham is facing Congressman Ralph Norman in the state's Republican Senate primary runoff. Meanwhile, there's also a House special election in Georgia and a Senate and governor runoff in Oklahoma. A new blood test designed to help identify signs of Alzheimer's disease in people 55 and older has just been cleared by the FDA. The biomarker blood test breaks from the traditional methods of diagnosing Alzheimer's like spinal taps or PET scans. Both LabCorp and Quest Diagnostics have committed to offering the new test. Tammy Trujillo, NBC News Radio.
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0: It's Morgan Wallen. 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Good morning from Nashville, Tennessee. I'm Zach Bennett. It's Tuesday. That means there's a Grand Ole Opry show live on our stage tonight. We'll have Clay Walker in the house, Home Free, Anna Graves, Riders in the Sky, Rhonda Vincent, The Whites, and the Opry debut of Will Moseley. 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
1: From the Springer Mountain Farms Weather Center, here's your first alert forecast.
12: Dry skies overnight tonight, a little bit of patchy fog in sheltered areas, and lows dipping into the upper 50s and lower 60s with low humidity still in place for now. I'm WSMB4 First Alert Meteorologist Bree Smith. We'll be dry and sunny on Tuesday with highs right around 90. Same thing, 90s for Wednesday, Thursday, but moisture comes back. So some scattered showers and storms are possible Wednesday and Thursday. We'll dry off by the weekend.

couple of the biggest stars of the 1990s. Brooks and Dunn put a girl in it on 650 AM WSN. We'll just keep it in the 90s right now with AJ, Hall of Famer himself. I don't even know your name on WSN.

0: 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Good morning, I'm Zach Bennett. 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
4: NBC News Radio, I'm Tammy Trujillo. President Trump says tariffs on imports of cars, trucks, and auto parts from Canada will increase to 50% starting at the first of the year. This after trade talks between the two countries broke down. Canada has announced retaliatory tariffs on some U.S. goods start September 8th. The White House is spelling out what it's calling economic D-Day for Iran. Treasury Secretary Scott Bessent said the new sanctions amount to an economic onslaught against Iran to further isolate it from the rest of the world. Bessent said Operation Economic Outcast will cut off Iran from exporting oil and from other trade. The U.S. Abraham Lincoln, which recently left the Middle East after supporting the U.S. conflict with Iran, is headed to port after more than 250 days at sea. Text messages shared with USA Today say the carrier plans to stop in Thailand in early September after its extended deployment. Tammy Trujillo, NBC News Radio.
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Kelsey Ballerini, Kenny Chesney. I'm Zach Bennett, in for Lexi Carter. She'll be back tomorrow. Here's Blake Shelton. It's The Baby on WSM.

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0: Cody and Carrie. 6:50 a.m. WSM. Good morning from Nashville. I'm Zach Bennett. The Mavericks are bringing their signature sound back to the Mother Church for two nights this December, the 4th and the 5th, and we have your tickets to get you in the door to see the Mavericks at the Ryman on Friday, December 4th. 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
5: Dry skies overnight tonight, a little bit of patchy fog in sheltered areas, and lows dipping into the upper 50s and lower 60s with low humidity still in place for now. I'm WSMB4 First Alert meteorologist Bree Smith. We'll be dry and sunny on Tuesday with highs right around 90. Same thing, 90s for Wednesday, Thursday, but moisture comes back. So some scattered showers and storms are possible Wednesday and Thursday. We'll dry off by the weekend.

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It's a little too late, Mark Chestnut. I'm Zach Bennett. Glad to be with you. In for Lexi Carter for a few more minutes. Then we'll go home and take a nap. And Lexi will be back with you tomorrow. Here's Garth at Shameless on 6:50 a.m. WSM.

0: Lainey Wilson. She got hard like a truck. 6:50 a.m. WSM. It's been a pleasure sitting in for Lexi Carter these past few nights, but she will be back tomorrow. And tomorrow is also when we have our Wednesday Night Opry with Daly and Vincent, Charlie McCoy, Home Free, Brandon Wisham making his Opry debut, plus Ward Davis, May Estes, and another Opry debut, Mountain Grass Unit. It all happens Wednesday night. You can hear it live on 6:50 a.m. WSM beginning at 7 o'clock. 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
0: Hey, it's Tuesday, August 25th, and this is today's Pure American Country Radio Minute. I'm Zach Bennett. It was on this date in 1992, Colin Ray released his second album, In This Life. He'd already had a number one hit with Love Me, but the new album really established that that first success was no accident. Mike Reed and Alan Shamblin wrote the title track, a plain-spoken promise built around one big idea. Whatever else changes, this love is the thing that matters. Colin sang it without overselling it, and In This Life became his second number one country single that October. The album also produced I Want You Bad, That Was a River, and Somebody Else's Moon, while Colin reached back in time for Johnny Cash's Big River and the Everly Brothers standard Let It Be Me. In This Life helped define the lane that Colin Ray would occupy through the 90s. Emotional songs, carefully delivered, with a voice carrying the weight. I'm Zach Bennett. That's today's Pure American Country Radio Minute.
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7: Nashville. NBC News Radio, I'm Tammy Trujillo. The Supreme Court's allowing some parts of President Trump's executive order targeting mail-in voting to move ahead. The order directs federal agencies to compile lists of eligible U.S. citizen voters and calls for uniform standards for mail-in ballots. President Trump says tariffs on imports of cars, trucks, and auto parts from Canada will increase to 50% starting January 1st. This after trade talks broke down between the two countries. Trump said Canada has been ripping off the U.S. for years. Canada, meanwhile, announced retaliatory tariffs on some U.S. goods starting September 8th. U.S. Army Secretary Dan Driscoll is stepping down from his role by the end of the year. The Wall Street Journal says it comes after months of tension between Driscoll and Secretary of War Pete Hegseth. His departure would leave the Army without a Senate-confirmed leader as the U.S. looks to wrap up its nearly six-month-long war against Iran. Tammy Trujillo, NBC News Radio.
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1: Dry skies overnight tonight, a little bit of patchy fog in sheltered areas, and lows dipping into the upper 50s and lower 60s with low humidity still in place for now. I'm WSMB4 First Alert meteorologist Bree Smith. We'll be dry and sunny on Tuesday with highs right around 90. Same thing, 90s for Wednesday, Thursday, but moisture comes back. So some scattered showers and storms are possible Wednesday and Thursday. We'll dry off by the weekend.

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3: Nashville. NBC News Radio, I'm Michael Kastner. Three states hold primary elections today with the eyes of the political world focused squarely on South Carolina. That's where President Trump-backed Republican Senator Darlene Graham is facing Congressman Ralph Norman in the state's Republican Senate primary runoff. The U.S. and Canada are in the middle of a full-blown trade war. President Trump says tariffs on imports of cars, trucks, and auto parts from Canada will increase to 50% starting January 1st, 2027, after talks between the two countries broke down. Meanwhile, Canada announced retaliatory tariffs on some U.S. goods will start September 8th. Smart ringmaker Aura is looking to raise as much as $3 billion in an upcoming IPO. More from Tammy Trujillo.
4: Bloomberg reports the IPO could be as soon as next month and values the company at $16 billion. The company reported $500 million in revenue in 2024.
3: Michael Kastner, NBC News Radio.
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6: I'm WSMV for First Alert Meteorologist Stefano DiPietro. Good sunshine today. Temperatures near 90, but still low humidity this afternoon. Tonight, we'll see our temperatures drop down to the 60s. Tomorrow is a little hotter, a little bit more humid in the low 90s with a stray shower or thunderstorm in the afternoon. We'll stay in the 90s going into our day Thursday with an isolated shower or thunderstorm and still more humid in the afternoon. By Friday, we're back in the low 90s. The humidity starts to fall off under a good deal of sun. More sunshine for the weekend and highs expected to stay in the 90s.
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0: Good start to the morning. Hello and welcome in. It's the Kelly Sutton Show on WSM. Ella Langley right there. Now, Charlie, I know that you're a Swiftie over 50. We know you like some Taylor Swift. Are you?
1: May need to update the decade on that, but yes, that is accurate.
0: Are you one of Ella's fellas?
1: I get it. I don't have the merch.
0: Okay.
1: I don't think I've bought in 100% on the Ella's fellas.
0: Yeah, not yet.
1: But I do love her and love her music. TR is an Ella.
0: Thomas
1: is an Ella fella.
0: Let me tell you, it's so funny. He did that song at his show, Nashville SC with Niall Horan. They did a cover.
1: Jodas Park.
0: I was laughing so hard. I was like, look at this. This is great. But then he doubled down. He just went over and visited my friends in the UK at Absolute Radio Country, went in studio and did an acoustic version of that, of Choosing Texas. And I was like, TR, man, you got 21 number one hits.
1: You can do some of your own.
0: You do one of your own.
1: Oh,
0: but no,
1: great.
0: He's an Ella fella.
1: So how does it work from the other perspective?
0: I don't know. I have no idea. I guess he's just singing it. I don't know that he switched the genders.
1: Okay.
0: I think he just sings it exactly the same way that she does.
1: Okay, because sometimes you do flop it, you know, or flip
0: right.
1: it. Not flop it, flip it. Yeah.
0: Yeah.
1: Well, you could flop it too, I guess. But
0: flip it or the flop. Yeah. Whatever. Yeah. All right. Well, good morning, everybody. Happy to have you with us. Hey, grab another cup of coffee because we have a killer show lined up for you. Stephanie Quayle is coming in to visit with us a little bit later on. New music on the way.
1: Yep, a little after 8 o'clock.
0: Yeah, and then Hall of Famer John Oates, Rock and Roll Hall of Fame. Come on in and sit down. We're going to talk to John Oates.
1: He has got some stories and going to tell us about a great event coming up real soon at Ryman Auditorium that we would love for you to be a part of as well.
0: Yes.
1: Plus Kelly's Time Machine. We've got tickets to Speaking of the Ryman, Travis Tritt at the Ryman. If you know the song, we'll do that about 7:30 this morning. So a lot of fun stuff.
0: So line up, everybody. Get another cup of coffee and get ready because it's coming.
1: What's for dinner?
0: That's the question.
1: Yeah.
0: Isn't it? It's the never-ending question, the one that moms all around the world just really dread to hear because it never stops.
1: Mm-hmm.
0: Football season is here. We just had our first football game. You've got practice. You got kids back in school. Listen, I'm going to take care of you today. 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

0: morning, Blake. I hope you're listening. Might be on the Kubota right now. You know, he really likes to pimp his Kubota tractors on his social media. He talks about them. He's in them. I hope he's getting a discount.
1: I have to say, as someone who's never had enough property to own a tractor, I didn't really know what that was. I thought it was some sort of like...
0: side by side?
1: No. I thought it was like a sword, like you would...
0: A Kubota? You didn't know the name brand,
1: right,
0: Kubota.
1: I thought it was like something you, like, you know, you went to Taekwondo, then you graduated, and you got to do swords, you got to do the Kubotas.
0: I mean... You came to me and you said, well, listen.
1: Not getting that sponsorship, barely.
0: I just graduated. Now I'm learning my Kubota. That's kind of great. It's amazing. Hey, coming up, we are going to rewind to the stage of the Grand Ole Opry. Carrie Underwood, she did 4 shows over the weekend for us, and all 4 of them were different. 16 different songs. She didn't repeat at all. So we're going to play one from the stage of the Opry coming up in just a little bit. As we mentioned, we've got an incredible live show for you. So make sure that you're joining up with us. We start streaming at 7. We're going to be streaming 7 to 10 on all your favorite socials. That's Instagram, Facebook, TikTok, and YouTube. Mm-hmm. And today we are also talking about country songs that shouldn't work but do.
1: Mm-hmm.
0: I'll give you an example.
1: Okay.
0: Ticks from Brad Paisley. Now, if you're in a room, a writing room, and you walk in and you say, I got a great idea for a song, it's all about ticks. I can't imagine that anyone else in that room would be like, yes,
1: yeah,
0: that's the one.
1: And the hook is, I want to check you for ticks.
0: I want to check you for ticks. How does it work? I don't know how it works. It shouldn't work. It doesn't work on paper if you just pitch it.
1: Yeah.
0: Brad Paisley singing it, somehow it does.
1: It is a very catchy song.
0: It's a very catchy song.
1: In fact, I'm going to play that in about 5 or 10 minutes. We're just going to play ticks. By the way, if you've never seen it, it's on YouTube. It is one of the great end-of-tour pranks from an opening act to the headliner.
0: Taylor Swift.
1: This tells you how far back this was, right? Taylor Swift and Kelly Pickler opening for Brad Paisley, and they come out when Brad's doing the encore, and they're in tick costumes, which kind of looks like a big baked potato.
0: Or a rock.
1: Or like the sumo costume the Preds use. They're not flattering outfits. Let's just put it that
0: way.
1: They're
0: not beautiful.
1: But it's very funny.
0: All right. So tell us country songs that shouldn't work, but somehow do. You can go ahead and call us if you want to. Phone lines are open. 615-737-9650.
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5: Good Tuesday morning. This is Holly Thompson with your WSMV4 News Update. A major transformation of Nashville's riverfront takes another step forward today. In just a few hours, the board overseeing the East Bank will consider two measures involving the infrastructure that's needed to turn that area into an entirely new neighborhood. Housing, businesses, public spaces, and a new TPAC campus. It's all part of the East Bank future. Today, the East Bank Development Authority is expected to consider funding for infrastructure across this redevelopment plan. The board will also vote on an agreement with TPAC for the design and construction of Victory Avenue. That's a road tied to TPAC's future campus. Metro has authorized a financing mechanism that could send up to $300 million to the East Bank Development Authority for critical infrastructure, including affordable housing. Today's meeting starts at 9 this morning. We will keep you updated on what's approved. A scam alert. Habitat for Humanity of Greater Nashville says they're seeing a rise of posts claiming to offer home repairs or roof replacement services, all on behalf of Habitat. The agency says you should always verify sources before sending any money. And they urge you to be skeptical. If it sounds too good to be true, it probably is. Be sure to spot some of the red flags, watching for poor grammar or urgent language, and report suspicious activity. And despite what our temperatures are and what the calendars say, it's a true sign that fall is approaching. Talking about today, the kickoff of the start of PSL season, also known as the Pumpkin Spice Latte. Today, Sparbucks will officially launch its fall menu. It includes the Pumpkin Cream Cold Brew, the Classic Fall Latte, and Iced Pumpkin Cream Chai. The pecan drinks are also making a return. New this year, Starbucks launching its Chai Cider. Now, this will all be available for order this morning. You can follow updates on these stories and the latest on your First Alert forecast. 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
6: I'm WSMV4 First Alert meteorologist Stefano DiPietro. Good sunshine today. Temperatures near 90, but still low humidity this afternoon. Tonight, we'll see our temperatures drop down to the 60s. Tomorrow is a little hotter, a little bit more humid in the low 90s with a stray shower or thunderstorm in the afternoon. We'll stay in the 90s going into our day Thursday with an isolated shower or thunderstorm and still more humid in the afternoon. By Friday, we're back in the low 90s. The humidity starts to fall off under a good deal of sun. More sunshine for the weekend and highs expected to stay in the 90s.

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13: NBC News Radio, I'm Michael Kastner. The U.S. and Canada are spiraling deeper into a trade war. President Trump says tariffs on imports of cars, trucks, and auto parts from Canada will increase to 50% starting January 1st, 2027, after talks between the two countries broke down. Meanwhile, Canada announced retaliatory tariffs starting September 8th. Voters in three states head to the polls for primary elections today. In South Carolina, Republican Senator Darlene Graham is facing Congressman Ralph Norman in the state's Republican Senate primary runoff. Target says it stopped selling a Halloween costume that was called offensive and hurtful to black people. More from Tammy Trujillo.
14: The retailer didn't say what the exact costume was, but it was reportedly the Kids Glows Under Black Light Circus Clown. In a statement, Target said that removing the costume is an important first step, and the company's looking closely at how this happened.
13: Michael Kastner, NBC News Radio.
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17: I'm WSMV for First Alert Meteorologist Stefano DiPietro. Good sunshine today. Temperatures near 90, but still low humidity this afternoon. Tonight, we'll see our temperatures drop down to the 60s. Tomorrow is a little hotter, a little bit more humid in the low 90s with a stray shower or thunderstorm in the afternoon. We'll stay in the 90s going into our day Thursday with an isolated shower or thunderstorm and still more humid in the afternoon. By Friday, we're back in the low 90s. The humidity starts to fall off under a good deal of sun. More sunshine for the weekend and highs expected to stay in the 90s.
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18: Oh, good morning, everyone. Hello, hello, hello. Welcome in. It is Tuesday, and we are hanging out together here in the studio, the Simply Superior Studio at the Acuff House. Good morning to Gus Arundel. He's listening. are watching out there. Annie Nye, Charlie Maddox, Jeff Roberts, I'm Kelly Sutton. We're all here, and we have a great show lined up for everybody. Our friend Stephanie Quayle is going to stop by and see us in a little bit. I haven't caught up with her in a minute, so I'm excited to see her.
5: New record. We're going to play a few things that nobody's heard yet because it's not out till Friday, so that's always fun.
18: World premieres.
5: Yeah, it's called The Seeker.
18: Ooh.
5: And she covers Dolly.
18: I love it.
5: Yeah. And there's a cool 10th anniversary edition of
18: Drinking with Dolly.
5: Yeah. So that's really neat.
18: That's so fun. Yeah. All right. So we're talking to Stephanie Quayle coming up. And then, y'all, I was on a full-on Hall & Oates kick driving in this morning. I was listening to Rich Girl, and I just had it like on a repeat, but our friend John Oates is coming in to talk to us. He's got something really cool that he is doing with the Rock and Roll Hall of Fame and also the Ryman. Mm-hmm. And I was looking because I had a mug. Remember the mugs they gave us?
5: Yeah.
18: I couldn't find it. It was probably in my dishwasher. Mm-hmm. But we had a mug that said R-A-R-Y, and it was like Rock Anthem at the Ryman or something.
5: It looked a lot like an AC/DC logo.
18: It did. It was really cool.
5: It was cool.
18: So every year, the Rock and Roll Hall of Fame does something really cool at the Ryman Auditorium, and they've got an amazing show that's coming up. It's on September the 1st. The lineup is killer. We'll talk all about that and more with our friend John Oates.
5: He's just so cool. I introduced him to Renee one time, and we talked for like 10 minutes, and she just went, I love him. And I'm like, yeah, everybody does.
18: Yeah. And you know, funny
5: Daryl,
18: enough,
5: not so much. But John, everybody.
18: Everybody loves John. No, just there is, here in town, and I can't remember where I saw it, but I think I told him about it last time. I know he knows about it now. Mm-hmm. There was a little health food store, and they had overnight oats. And they were called Holland, like H-A-U-L-L-I-N, like hauling, but Holland. Yeah. Oats. And you know they did that on purpose. And I was like, that's funny. That's very funny. So hopefully he's getting a portion of that. I don't know. We'll find out. But yeah, that's happening later on. Also, Kelly's Country Time Machine, we've got a song for you. This one, we're not going as far back as we have been. We've been doing some 80s and 90s. I'm going to hang in the 2000s for this song, but I think you will know it. And if you do, you could win tickets to see Travis Tritt. He's going to be at the Ryman, happening March of 2027. Man, we're really...
5: It does seem...
18: We're stretching
5: it's not that far away, though. That's the crazy thing. It'll happen, Charles, just like that.
18: You can't talk to me about 2027.
5: Oh, sorry. Okay. Yep,
18: yeah. I came in, told them last night was the official first breakdown of senior year. I had to make a senior ad for the yearbook, and I had to go through all of these pictures of Reese when she was little, and then in middle school, and then the beginning of high school. Hit me hard. I cried a lot, and Paul and Reese sat and looked at me like,
5: What have we done now?
18: What have we done now? So yeah, that was.
5: You need a Xanax, a nerve pill, as my mom used to call. I'll bring you one.
18: Mother's little helper.
5: First one's free.
18: Does anybody have some mother's little helpers? I don't remember what Bill used to say, but he said one color took you up and one color took you down.
5: Well, listen,
18: at the Opry. Yeah, I don't know. Yeah. Didn't hear about any of that. Okay, so we'll have all of that and more coming up for you right here on the show. We are going to rewind to the stage of the Grand Ole Opry. This was so special over the weekend. Charles Esten was on the stage, and he was doing a little remembrance of his friend that he worked with for years on the show Nashville, Hayden Panettiere. We lost her last week, and he just remembered her on the stage of the Grand Ole Opry. Take a listen.
10: 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This is called Good Rainer Jesus. I hope it blesses you, and I hope it blesses you, Hayden.

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5: We just realized it's our coworker's birthday. Happy birthday, Zach Bennett.
6: Happy birthday, Zach.
5: If you're awake, if you're listening or watching us, happy birthday to you. You can hear Zach Bennett many nights during the Opry, before the Opry, after the Opry.
7: On the warm-up show?
5: He's here at the warm-up show. He is hanging out with us all the time, so you see him.
7: On the weekends, Pure American Country as well.
5: He is doing Pure American Country. That's right.
7: He was at the Titans game over the weekend.
5: And you hear him sometimes at the Sounds games.
6: Yeah.
7: Yes. He does an excellent job as the public address announcer.
5: He sure does.
7: Yeah, and for a long time, he was undefeated. Like, he had a great record as the PA announcer. I bet you he was like 16-2 or something like that. Yeah, he was like undefeated for like the first 8 or 9 games.
5: That's really great.
7: And, you know, baseball people are superstitious.
5: They really are superstitious.
7: Yeah.
5: Was it Martina McBride that we loved so much singing the national anthem for the Titans?
7: Oh, she had a great record. Yeah.
5: The Titans. Yeah, that's right.
7: Yeah.
5: Okay.
7: Mm-hmm. Yeah, they need to invite her back. Please let her do the opening game of the new stadium.
5: Somebody find Martina.
7: Yeah.
5: What was the big call when someone passed out at the Opry? Somebody get Connie Smith in here.
7: Gotta pray.
5: So she could pray.
7: Yeah.
5: That's right. These are the stories. These are the stories that go down in history backstage at the Grand Ole Opry that sometimes people know and sometimes they don't get to hear. Well, good morning. Thanks for being with us this morning. Hello to our stream. We love that you guys are watching and listening to us all around the world. You can tell us where you're listening or watching from in the chat. We mentioned this earlier in the 6 o'clock hour, but we're talking about songs that just shouldn't work, but somehow do. And I keep coming back to Ticks.
7: Yep. I played it for
5: from
7: you.
5: Brad Paisley. Mm-hmm. Thank you for doing that. Because that is one that, like, if you walked in to pitch it as a song to other songwriters, they would look at you like, no, that's we're not going to write that today, Brad.
7: Yeah.
5: But it worked.
7: It did.
5: And it was very popular.
7: And it's very catchy. Yeah.
5: Very catchy.
7: Yes.
5: So if you know crazy songs like that that just really shouldn't work, but they do, you can write those in the chat as well, or you can call us 615-737-9650. We're going to rewind to the stage of the Grand Ole Opry. Our buddy Steve Earle, he has one that on paper, you hear Copperhead Road and you're like, well, that sounds like a road I don't want to walk down.
7: Heavy metal bluegrass is how he describes it, which also probably shouldn't work as a genre. Listen, this may be the one song in that genre
5: Everybody get ready to headbang because we're playing some bluegrass. Here's Steve Earle.

0: The Grand Ole Opry Band, y'all.
1: There you go, Copperhead Road, Steve Earle on the stage of the Grand Ole Opry. I did see a great post, and I reposted it on Instagram, and it said, how many states have a song all about outrunning law enforcement to protect your illegal moonshine as their state song? And it's like every other state, zero, and then it's like,

0: was a part of this. And okay. It was like one of the biggest songs in country music history. But if I came to you and said, I got this song, it kind of goes, I'm going to take my horse to the old town road. I'm going to ride till I can't no more. And I'm just going to say that over and over again.
1: Right.
0: I think it's going to be a monster hit.
1: Right. Right.
0: Don't think so.
1: And then I'm also going to rap some of it.
0: Oh, yeah.
1: Yeah, you're going to throw that
0: got
1: in.
0: Got the horses in. No, I'm not going to
1: rap
0: it.
1: Don't do that.
0: Yeah.
1: No, you're right. You're right.
0: What?
2: No, please rap it.
0: No, that's okay.
1: We want people to listen to the show. I get it. No, you're right. Yeah, Old Town Road on paper.
0: No.
1: Yeah, doesn't seem like it would work.
0: And honestly, even in reality, there's something bad about it still, but it's undeniably catchy. You know what I'm saying?
1: Well, the way that it starts, too, with the plink.
0: Yeah. Plink, it's plink, just like, what plink. Is going on here?
1: This sounds really strange. Yeah.
0: But it was the first song I remember from the car seat. I remember hearing Jackson sing it.
1: Oh, yeah.
0: Yeah. And that's when I knew, this is like a huge song.
1: This is
0: here.
1: A big song.
0: Yeah. That and Havana, which he made Savannah.
1: Savannah.
0: Yeah.
1: Oh, that's cute. Yeah. Another one that I thought of, Honky Tonk Badonkadonk.
0: Oh, yeah, clearly. Yeah.
2: That's a good
0: not
2: song.
0: Jamie Johnson's
1: great song.
3: The honky-tonk
0: proudest moment.
3: Badonkadonk.
1: See, really good. But can you fathom, like, again, you're a songwriter.
0: Yeah.
1: And you're in a room and somebody walks in and goes, I mean, I had an idea. Let me talk to you. I was at a bar last night. This girl came up. And let me tell you. She had a honky-tonk badonkadonk. I think we should write that. How does that transpose into an actual song?
0: Yeah, this is not like sitting down to write Whiskey Lullaby.
1: Different
0: it's a
1: timing.
0: Different write.
1: Right.
0: Co-write.
1: So again, we're not dissing any of these songs. No, we like these songs. No. In fact, these songs became very, very popular. Most of them going to number one.
0: Yes.
1: But just like songs that shouldn't work and somehow did. Mm. Tix, honky-tonk badonkadonk, Old Town Road.
0: Yeah.
1: I'm going to throw the streak in there from Ray Stevens. Well, since we have Ray coming up, we're doing a tribute. There's a tribute show for Ray Stevens, The Streak. If you told somebody, well, and he did a lot of comedy, so, you know, I guess that was it. Mm-hmm. But yeah, again, another one of those songs that I'm going to talk about the guy that stripped naked and ran around.
0: Mm-hmm.
1: I guess maybe all of Ray's songs could fit into this category.
0: Maybe everything but everything is beautiful.
1: That's true.
0: We'll give you that one.
1: We'll give you that one, Ray. That was great. If you know of a song that just shouldn't work but somehow did, give us a call. 615-737-9650. We're taking calls about that. We're stepping into the time machine. Doors are open. Guys, we're going all the way back to 2009. So it's really not that far.
0: Heck, that's 17 years.
2: That was when I... was in the sixth grade.
0: You're gonna make me sad here. Okay.
1: This is 2009, the year I gave birth to my child 17 years ago. That makes me so sad.
0: Oh, you know, 2009 is the year we moved from downtown.
1: Was it really?
0: Yeah, that was my last year. 4th of July weekend, 2009.
1: Really?
0: Was when we moved from downtown. I'm still sad about that. Yeah.
1: Okay, well, then you should probably remember this year well.
0: Yeah.
1: This is going to be a song from 2009. Mm-hmm. I'm going to give you the clues. Here we go. The music video for this song plays out like a teen romantic comedy with a classic case of the wrong girl standing in the way. Clue number two. The singer is basically telling someone, you may not realize it yet, but I'm the one who gets you. Just saying. And clue number three. The song was a massive crossover hit. It became one of the early songs that helped turn this singer into a global phenomenon. All right, 2009, those are your three clues. Remember, it's the one that says, I'm the one who gets you, come on. And there's a girl standing in the way. Teen romantic comedy, those are all your clues. If you know the song we're talking about, call us now, 615-737-9650. You could win tickets to see Travis Tritt at the Ryman.
0: Is she wearing sneakers?
1: Always.
0: Oh, okay.
1: You know, she's in the bleachers. What are you going to do?
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3: 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This is Holly Thompson with your WSMV 4 News Update. A major transformation of Nashville's riverfront takes another step forward today. In just a few hours, the board overseeing the East Bank will consider two measures involving the infrastructure that's needed to turn that area into an entirely new neighborhood. Housing, businesses, public spaces, and a new TPAC campus. It's all part of the East Bank future. Today, the East Bank Development Authority is expected to consider funding for infrastructure across this redevelopment plan. The board will also vote on an agreement with TPAC for the design and construction of Victory Avenue. That's a road tied to TPAC's future campus. Metro has authorized a financing mechanism that could send up to $300 million to the East Bank Development Authority for critical infrastructure, including affordable housing. Today's meeting starts at 9 this morning. We will keep you updated on what's approved. A scam alert. Habitat for Humanity of Greater Nashville says they're seeing a rise of posts claiming to offer home repairs or roof replacement services, all on behalf of Habitat. The agency says you should always verify sources before sending any money. And they urge you to be skeptical. If it sounds too good to be true, it probably is. Be sure to spot some of the red flags, watching for poor grammar or urgent language, and report suspicious activity. And despite what our temperatures are and what the calendars say, it's a true sign that fall is approaching. Talking about today, the kickoff of the start of PSL season, also known as the Pumpkin Spice Latte. Today, Sparbucks will officially launch its fall menu. It includes the Pumpkin Cream Cold Brew, the Classic Fall Latte, and Iced Pumpkin Cream Chai. The pecan drinks are also making a return. New this year, Starbucks launching its Chai Cider. Now, this will all be available for order this morning. 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
5: I'm WSMV4 First Alert meteorologist Stefano DiPietro. Good sunshine today. Temperatures near 90, but still low humidity this afternoon. Tonight, we'll see our temperatures drop down to the 60s. Tomorrow is a little hotter, a little bit more humid in the low 90s with a stray shower or thunderstorm in the afternoon. We'll stay in the 90s going into our day Thursday with an isolated shower or thunderstorm and still more humid in the afternoon. By Friday, we're back in the low 90s. The humidity starts to fall off under a good deal of sun. More sunshine for the weekend and highs expected to stay in the 90s.
0: Good morning. Who am I talking to this morning?
6: Zach in Hendersonville.
0: Hi, Zach in Hendersonville. How are you?
6: Doing great. Just mowing some grass already.
0: You are. That's amazing. You're getting out before the sun gets too hot, right?
6: And I got you guys in my ears, so it makes it go by fast.
0: Oh, my gosh. That's perfect. Okay, do you know the song that we're talking about?
6: I'm going You Belong With Me by Taylor Swift.
0: Woo! Zach, you are so right. Just because you're in Hendersonville, did you go to Hendersonville High School?
6: I did not. I'm a JP2.
0: Okay.
6: But he says that's where the video was filmed, though.
0: That's where the video was filmed. That's where Taylor went to high school. So I didn't know if maybe you were an extra in the video.
6: I was not. My wife was. She was there while they filmed the video.
7: So
6: it was pretty crazy.
0: Are you
6: serious? It was a long day.
0: Oh, my gosh. That is so cool. What's your wife's name?
6: Her name's Samantha. She was in it for about 1 second. So it's a claim to fame.
0: Samantha's a video star.
8: I would take 1 second in a Taylor Swift video.
0: 100%.
8: I would freeze frame it, blow it up to 26 by 34, and frame it.
0: I'd tell everybody about it all the time. Well, Zach, thank you so much for listening to us this morning. You just won 2 tickets to go see Travis Tritt at the Ryman.
6: All right. Good deal.
0: It's amazing. Hey, you tell your wife we said hello, and who made you a winner this morning?
6: 6:50 a.m. WSM.

0: That was our Time Machine song of the day, You Belong With Me, and that is Taylor Swift from 2009. That went number one in 2009. Wow.
1: I still can't believe Zach's wife was in the video for that.
0: How cool
1: was
0: that?
1: What a crazy small world that is.
0: It is funny. Whenever you talk about Hendersonville, you know, if you go into the Hendersonville High School auditorium, it is named after Taylor. Mm-hmm. And she donated a lot of money. She went to Hendersonville High School. And there are several different avenues where things have always tied back to Taylor in that area. So I just took a wild swing thinking maybe. Mm-hmm. Who knew?
2: Yep.
0: There you go. Congratulations,
1: and
0: Zach.
1: If you're listening or watching out of town, too, if you ever go to the Country Music Hall of Fame, make sure you go to the third floor in the Taylor Swift Education Center, because it's really cool. And they always update the little exhibit there. There's not a ton of her stuff there, but they always have two or three display cases that they rotate. And, you know, the last time it was outfits from the Eras Tour, which was really kind of cool.
0: Yeah. Mm-hmm. Mm-hmm. Very cool. Mm-hmm. All right. Well, we're moving on to another person that I think is going to end up in the Hall of Fame at some point. I know she's in part of the Currents exhibit. Mm-hmm. They've got some of her outfits there, but I think she will be permanently in the Hall of Fame one of these days because she is just a force to be reckoned with. We're talking about Lainey Wilson. Here she is with Things a Man Ought to Know on WSM.

0: Sorry, we were just laughing about all of this. Okay. So, hello to everybody. We were talking to our live stream just a moment ago. And I said, you know, sometimes your kids humble you. And she hasn't, my daughter hasn't said this in a while, but she did once upon a time ask me, when you watched TV when you were a kid, was it in color?
1: Listen, now we're supposed to know when color TV came out. Like, I don't know.
0: Annie.
1: It could have been, you know.
2: My grandparents only had a black and white TV, so I definitely remember black and white. We always, you know, not to brag, but we always had a color TV.
0: Yeah. But, I mean, that is interesting. I mean, yeah. I don't know what year it was. I don't ever remember. I remember, like, watching a program that was in black and white, but it was because it was, like, an old I Love Lucy episode
2: or Andy Griffith or something like that.
0: Yeah, but it wasn't because I didn't have a color.
1: So all of your memories are of color TV.
0: Mm-hmm. Yes, all of my memories are in color. Thank you, Jamie Johnson.
2: Got lucky on that one there.
0: When did color TV come out? 1954.
2: Right. But most people did not have a color TV until the 60s.
0: It says late 60s.
2: Right. The 60s is when it became popular.
0: Late 60s, early
2: 70s. I can vividly remember when we got cable and when we got MTV and what huge thing MTV was, and how when they debuted a new video, it was instantly the topic of conversation the next day at school.
0: Yeah.
2: And how many people made plans to watch the Thriller video when it first debuted. I mean, it was insane. You forget how, I mean, I wasn't alive when the Beatles were on the Ed Sullivan Show or Elvis, but that was one of those musical moments I remember.
0: 100%. Yeah.
1: I do miss, like, times where everyone was kind of watching the same thing. Mm-hmm. Like, of course, when by the time I was young, there were what seemed to you guys probably like a lot of channels, but everyone pretty much watched like Disney Channel, Nickelodeon, or Cartoon Network. So you had like three types of people. And if you found your person, me personally, Disney Channel, you were like, did you watch the debut of the High School Musical? You know, was so fun. Now it's so hard. You are all over and you're like, have you ever even heard of this show? Have you ever even, has this ever come across your desk?
0: Yeah.
1: Or am I just, it's crazy. There's so much to watch now.
0: I kind of think the last thing that I can remember where it was collective, everyone sat down to watch it, was like Game of Thrones. Because it was only happening on Sunday nights on HBO. And then that was a really big deal when the Game of Thrones finale was on. Everyone was watching it and having watch parties.
2: I think Downton Abbey had a little bit of that as well.
0: What did you call it?
1: Yeah,
2: Downton Abbey? Downton, not downtown. I'm obviously not. You know how I feel about my period pieces. Renee watched it, not me. She also watched Game of Thrones, not me.
0: Yes. But, good.
2: Yeah.
0: So good. Finale, it wasn't great. But the actual series was great. Yeah, it was the other day we had this conversation and Henry said, she is now watching Vampire Diaries.
1: Mm-hmm. Oh, fun.
0: Knowing that I have like a little cameo in one of the episodes and she hasn't seen it yet.
2: Oh, okay.
0: Yeah.
2: So, do you know which one, when it's coming up?
0: Yeah. Okay. I'm in episode 2 of season 3.
2: Oh, do you get bitten?
0: I don't. Dang. I would have.
2: Okay. Oh, I'm sure.
0: I would have loved it. Turn me into a vampire or a werewolf. They had both on that. Yeah. But it's funny because I was telling her when it got to the end of the episode, there was a cliffhanger. Mm-hmm. And of course, this is just rolling into the next episode. And I said, now think about this. You had to wait until the next week to find out what happened. And she said, are you kidding me?
2: Mm-hmm.
0: And I said, no, that's how these things work. They'd always end on a cliffhanger. And then you'd have to wait for a full week. Like, what's going to happen? Is Elena going to be with Stefan or Damon? It happened and she flopped about several times. So anybody's guess.
2: We were talking about videos, being in the video earlier because Zach's wife was in the Taylor Swift video.
0: Yes.
2: Jay watching this morning on YouTube, he was a silhouette in Hunter Hayes' Somebody's Heartbreak video.
1: Wow.
0: That's
1: really cool, actually.
0: Very cool.
2: I guess because we were playing Taylor, Anne wants to know if we've watched the new Toy Story yet. Yes. And I also bawled like a baby. Renee and I both cried in the Toy Story 5.
0: Seen it
2: I yet. Cry a lot.
0: But, I know. I want to see it, but I also know that one's going to be hard. Mm-hmm. So we'll just delay that for a little bit longer.
2: Craig in Elkhart, Indiana says, good morning.
0: Hi, Craig.
2: Salt Lake City checking in and Derbyshire, England as well. They watched a part one of the Opry at Royal Albert Hall and it was brilliant. And I think part two comes out this Saturday.
0: It does.
2: Yes.
0: Yeah. Mm-hmm. And I actually went back and watched it. I missed the opening of it. And so I thought, oh, well, I'm just going to watch it in progress. And you could start it from the beginning at YouTube. So oh, I don't cool. know if it, I don't know if it's still up or not. Yeah, but, yeah. You know, something there. Mm-hmm. Hey, later on, we've got our friend Stephanie Quayle coming in. John Oates is going to be with us this morning. Mm-hmm. You have tuned in to a very good morning. Thanks for being with us, y'all. It's the Kelly Sutton Show here on WSM.
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2: Nope, don't put it on hold. No, don't do that.
0: Don't put it on hold because we're live. Good morning. Hello, everybody. Welcome in. Simply Superior Studio here inside the A-Cup House. You are watching and listening to us all around the world. Good morning to our friends in Norway.
2: Ooh.
0: Big shout out to them. Ron is watching us from Indiana. Tommy is with us from Youngstown, Ohio.
2: I hope the people from Norway were listening yesterday when we were doing What the Fox Say.
0: What did the Rosa.
2: Brothers Norge, right?
0: Rosa is with us this morning.
2: Well,
0: hello,
2: both from
0: Rosa.
2: Norway.
0: Good morning. Good morning from Toronto. Alice is with us from South Central Kentucky. Man, we got a lot of friends that are joining us this morning. You can do that too if you want to. We are live streaming all around the world on YouTube, Facebook, Instagram, and TikTok, so you can join in. But of course, we love it when you're listening to us right here on the radio. You pulled out the piece of paper. What do you want to talk about?
2: I did. Well, I want to run our Opry lineup for tonight.
0: Do
2: so
0: it.
2: Come hang out with me. Tickets still available, Opry.com, or certainly at the box office tonight. Rhonda Vincent and the Rage, Riders in the Sky, The Whites, Morgan Miles. I love Morgan. I worked her Opry debut at the Ryman, and she's just delightful. Will Mosley's there. I love Will Mosley. Home Free, Clay Walker, and Anna Grace is going to make her Grand Ole Opry debut. And I listened to her entire new album on my cardio this morning, and she's fantastic. So looking forward to visiting with her tonight as well.
0: The Home Fries will show up for Home Free, by the way.
2: Yeah,
0: they're amazing.
2: Those guys are good. Those guys are amazing. They're really, really good. Yeah,
0: I love it.
2: Yeah.
0: Well, we are going to rewind the stage. The Home Fries. That's what they are.
2: Yeah, I like that.
0: Yeah. Rewinding the stage of the Grand Ole Opry. We are playing Lauren Elena with All My Exes. And you're hearing it right now on WSM all around the world. Maybe. Well. Maybe not. Nope. Maybe not. We might have it for you. If we don't, that's okay too. We might play you something else.
13: No, I can find it.
0: I thought that's what you had.
13: No, I did. We just moved it.
0: Oh, he took it away from me. I'm like, don't take away my Lauren Elena. She's coming to hang out with us at the Grand Ole Opry, I think September 2nd, maybe? 1st or 2nd?
2: Yes, 1st.
0: Yes.
2: Mm-hmm.
0: And then we're going to do something after the show.
2: Okay.
0: Here's Lauren Elena with Chase Matthew.

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9: Nashville. NBC News Radio, I'm Michael Kastner. South Carolina is one of the states holding primaries today. That's where President Trump-backed Republican Senator Darlene Graham is facing Congressman Ralph Norman in the state's Republican Senate primary runoff. The special Senate primary came after the sudden death of Graham's brother, Senator Lindsey Graham. The White House is unveiling what it calls its economic D-Day for Iran. Treasury Secretary Scott Bessent said the new sanctions amount to an economic onslaught against Iran to further isolate it from the rest of the world.
10: We are launching an economic onslaught against Iran's financial connections around the globe.
9: Speaking from the Treasury Department on Monday, Bessent said Operation Economic Outcast will cut off Iran from exporting oil and from other trade. And it's winner go home today at the Little League World Series. 4 elimination games are on the schedule, starting with the teams from Mexico and Japan. Michael Kastner, NBC News Radio.
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11: I'm WSMV for First Alert Meteorologist Stefano DiPietro. Good sunshine today. Temperatures near 90, but still low humidity this afternoon. Tonight, we'll see our temperatures drop down to the 60s. Tomorrow is a little hotter, a little bit more humid in the low 90s with a stray shower or thunderstorm in the afternoon. We'll stay in the 90s going into our day Thursday with an isolated shower or thunderstorm and still more humid in the afternoon. By Friday, we're back in the low 90s. The humidity starts to fall off under a good deal of sun. More sunshine for the weekend and highs expected to stay in the 90s.
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12: Good morning. It's 8 o'clock on a Tuesday, and we're happy that you are hanging out with us here inside our Simply Superior studio. I said it this morning early, but just in case you just woke up, hello, Gus Herondale from Springer Mountain Farms. We love you. Thank you, buddy. He's a sponsor of the show, sponsored this beautiful house for us, and that's where we sit this morning. Thanks to you for watching on the live stream and also listening to us all around the world. We are streaming on WSM Radio. Hey, coming up, Stephanie Quayle is coming in. She's got new music. We're going to chat with her all about The Seeker, the new album that comes out this Friday. She says it's a true homecoming, which I'm very excited to find out more. And we're going to play a game with her. She's always fun to play games with. So we're doing that. We're talking about Drinking with Dolly having a big anniversary, too.
13: 10 years.
12: Wow.
13: Yeah, which would have been the first time we met.
12: Yeah. Very true. Mm-hmm. All right. All of that is coming up in just a little bit. And then later in our 9 o'clock hour, John Oates is coming in to talk to us all about the Rock and Roll Hall of Fame, something that they're doing fun at the Ryman Auditorium coming up September 1st. But right now we're going to rewind to the stage of the Grand Ole Opry. She is the only female in history that has celebrated 61 years of membership of the Grand Ole Opry. We just celebrated that with her last week. We're talking about the one and only Connie Smith. Here she is.

0: thank the Grand Ole Opry for loving me so much.
1: Ladies and gentlemen, 61 years as a Grand Ole Opry member. The one and only Miss Connie Smith. That was a very fun night, and the crowd was on their feet cheering for Connie. You know, we did this great compilation video before we brought her out, and it showed through the years the different appearances on the Grand Ole Opry, and you just forget. I mean, you say 61 years, but you don't really have an idea of what that looks like until you see it broken down in all these different videos. Yeah. It's pretty special.
2: She's still so beautiful, and her eyes still light up. So, I mean, she's got a great smile. She still sounds great. But you look back at some of those photos from, like, RCA Studio B when she was, drop dead model, gorgeous. I mean,
1: movie
2: seriously.
1: Star,
2: yeah.
1: Gorgeous.
2: I mean, and those black and white photos were so, I mean, they're probably, Les Leverett pictures, I would think a lot of those are.
1: Okay.
2: You know, he was kind of our legendary photographer.
1: But the videos, there's one video in particular. It was like the second little clip in the montage, but she had a big blonde, like, bouffant.
2: Yes, that's the one. Yes.
1: And I was like, well, look at you, Miss Connie Smith. Yeah. You look spectacular. Also, one day I will come in with fake hair like that.
2: There you go.
1: And you just play it off.
2: Well, that's why Marty Stewart fell in love with her.
1: The hair. And he's here for it. I think we should just do that. I think we should normalize having, they call them falls. You know, those little pieces.
2: Oh, okay.
1: That's a fall.
2: Yeah.
3: So that sounds fun. I love a little volume and a little length. We can all do wigs one day.
1: That'd be great.
2: I would need it more than anybody. So,
1: Wigging out Wednesday. Yeah.
2: I got an Elvis wig. That's the only one I have.
1: You had it on backwards, too.
2: I know. I still put it on backwards almost every time.
1: I have to help you all the time. Okay. Well. Stephanie Quayle is here. No wig needed. She's going to come in and talk to us next right here on The Kelly Sutton Show.
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1: WSM. got excited because Stephanie Quayle walked in the studio and I said, do you have fake hair in? That's when you know we're real friends, because I can just straight up ask you.
9: And you know I would have told you.
1: Yes,
9: I
1: you would have.
9: Yes, after. But no, this is real today.
1: I love that.
9: Today we're real.
1: Here's what we were just talking about. We did a tribute to Connie Smith. She is 61 years an Opry member.
9: Isn't that amazing?
1: And they did this beautiful montage of videos. And there's a video of her, and she has this big blonde bouffant. Mm. You know it's a hairpiece.
9: Yes.
1: It's from the 60s. She looks stunning. And I said, we need to normalize that. I want to come in a big blonde wig one day.
9: I mean, everyone's expecting it tomorrow.
1: It might happen if I could get to the hair store.
9: It would be so great. Our hair would be forever happy. Right? We'd never have to do anything.
1: You said it. I hadn't thought about it, but if you did wear wigs, then your normal hair would be much healthier.
9: It would be so much happier with us.
1: Yes.
9: I mean, what I put this hair through, I'm surprised it's still even in. Mm-hmm. You know, it hasn't just said, I'm done with you. I'm just going to start falling out. It's still around. I'm kind of going for that horse hair, you know. I'm just going to keep growing it until you all tell me, Stephanie, it's time.
1: No.
9: You've gone
1: amazing.
9: Too long.
2: No. Hey, listen, Crystal Gayle's still going.
9: Isn't she something?
2: Pretty amazing.
9: Yeah, it's true.
2: You know, I wore a Dolly wig for Opry Goes Dolly 1 year.
1: You did?
9: Did you?
2: I did, at the podium, yeah.
9: Can we pull up that picture?
2: Well, I got it, yeah. two things. Number one, it makes your head really hot.
9: Yes.
2: And you don't think that's going to happen.
9: Yeah. Yes. Yeah. Gets itchy.
2: And I look more like Dee Snider from Twisted Sister.
9: Okay, I can see that.
2: Yeah. It was a good look. Yeah.
9: Did you do this?
2: A little bit, yeah.
9: What is this called?
2: Something I've never done before.
1: That's the top.
9: Yeah. The toss toss. Oh yeah, thank you. The toss toss.
2: Well, I can't. There's not a whole lot to toss.
9: Listen, we can always bring back the wig.
2: Yeah, thank you.
9: I love that.
1: You said you had a Dolly wig once.
9: I did. I got to do a really fun photo shoot for a hair product. You know when you do anything for a little bit of money when you're coming up. yes. So I was thinking they were going to use my hair. I was so excited. You know, I'm like, oh, they're going to make me look like, you know, take my hair to new levels. They didn't. They put it in a bun and they tucked it in this amazing Dolly-esque wig. And so it was fun. We did a side-by-side with one of Dolly's pictures in a denim shirt. And
1: it was
9: very easy. I mean, it was just like on and done.
1: You know, that is why Jeannie Seeley swore that she had more appearances at the Grand Ole Opry than anybody, because she had the most wigs and lived the closest.
9: Oh my gosh. Can I tell you?
1: So she could get here the fastest if somebody was sick.
9: I mean, she probably had that wig in the passenger seat.
1: Oh.
9: You know, she's like, let's go.
1: And I've been in her closet, and she does. She still has, and she kept them so beautifully. Yeah. Like, they're very well preserved.
9: I was thinking about her because when I did, I think it was my Opry debut, if not like shortly thereafter, I had my hairspray, you know, we always hairspray before.
1: Oh, sure.
9: You have to before you play the Opry. And she came in, and it was the first time meeting her, and she just came, grabbed the hairspray. And I was like, I love you. Like, this is amazing. This is real life. How is this happening right now?
1: She's a girl's girl. We amazing. Loved her. Congratulations on new music.
9: Can you believe it's been 4 years?
1: Well,
9: I mean, that's bonkers to me.
1: Yeah. It's
2: Willie's released 16 albums in this time, by the way. So.
9: No pressure, Charlie. But just so you know, I am well aware of I have a lot of catching up to do. And I was thinking about it. You know, I've got an album a year for the next 30 years wouldn't be a bad deal.
1: No, that'd be pretty cool.
9: That's 30 albums.
1: Yeah. He's pretty prolific.
9: Yeah. You know, here's the thing. You know, these might be like one song albums, but we're going to get it done.
1: There you go.
9: Yeah. No, I'm so thrilled to have the new album and the story behind it and just how it came about and Dolly's encouragement and influence, The Seekers, the title of the album. She spoke those words of her lyrics over me in our first interview and meeting. I mean, it's just, it's too much for my little blonde head to handle.
1: Tell me about that meeting. I want the whole story.
9: Okay, so you know, Drink with Dolly came out 10 years ago. So it's a 10-year anniversary this year. And, you know, I was really contemplating a couple years ago, like, is this what I'm supposed to do? Is this my best and highest use?
1: Okay.
9: And I get a call from Dolly's team the same day that I'm praying this prayer. Same day. And it's, can you be in Nashville on Sunday? I was in Montana at the time. And it's to interview Dolly for her holiday, you know, the Walmart holiday wear. You know, I have all the plates. And so this is the first time meeting her, interviewing her live in front of a whole lot of people. I had hives for sure. And as I'm talking to her, she's sharing with me the words of The Seeker, her song, and just sharing me encouragement. She's like, if this is in your heart, you have to do it. And it just, she spoke life over me in a moment where she has so much on her plate. Mm-hmm. She still chose to speak life over me. And it was a catalyst. I immediately went home, started writing songs with a different framework, with a different vision, with a different intention. Mm. And now we have an album. So had that not happened, I don't know that we'd be sitting here.
3: That's so
9: Yeah. Cool. It's kind of wild. It's all kinds of divine because it makes no other sense.
10: Now that it's out, have you or will you send it to her team to just say thank you?
9: Okay, let me just share how your girl sent Dolly a CD of her song. Also, do you know how hard it is to make a CD?
10: Oh, yeah.
9: It's like a treasure adventure hunt trying to figure out how to make a CD.
10: They're popular again. And to go find them.
9: Go find a CD maker.
10: I had to go to Staples and I'm like, do you have burnable CDs? And he goes, I think they're down here somewhere. And he like takes them off and blows the dust off.
9: Yes.
10: And he's like, we got these.
9: I'm yes.
10: Like,
9: yeah. So I was actually at FedEx trying to remember how to reapply labels to CDs. Sure. It took me right back to being like 19, 20 years old. You know, when I was first like trying to figure it out, you know? And I put this little CD. I was like, no one else is sending her this song. I have to send it. I've got to track this with my, you know, and I sent her a little letter. So she has it.
10: Okay, good.
9: And we don't know yet what she thinks. So hopefully she loves it and it makes her happy.
10: The fact that you sent it, that's the most important part.
9: It's really cool. And it's such a special song. And we really, I mean, Lucas Bracewell produced the album and we just did everything we possibly could to infuse it with as much goodness to just make. I just want her to be happy. Honestly, like we're thrilled with it. We're so excited for the world to hear it. But I just want her to feel so honored because, again, had she not said what she said to me that day, who knows what would have happened.
10: That's the best.
9: I know.
10: We love you, Dolly.
9: We love you, Dolly.
2: But how hard is it to get from Montana to Nashville in like 24 hours?
9: Listen,
2: on the spur of the moment. Or is it just how much we want to pay?
9: It's how much you want to pay.
2: Okay. It's doable.
9: Fortunately, yes. Okay. I mean, we have now flights with Southwest and Delta and United. It's just, you know, you find a way. Charlie, where there's a quail, there's a way.
2: There we go.
9: We find a way. Always find a way.
2: It's gonna be the...
9: We never say no until we miss our, you know, then we're like, I'm not going to make it. Yeah, no. It's always a yes.
10: That's amazing. Okay, so we're going to play Cowboy Face.
9: Okay, yes.
10: Tell me all about this song.
9: Oh, my gosh. Well, my husband's, you know, very easy to write about. So this is all about, you know, kind of like seeing if he's, you know, all hat, no cattle.
10: Okay.
9: You all know what that means, right?
10: Yeah.
9: Or if, you know, you are a man that you say you are. And so it's really a play on that. And we shot the video actually last week in Montana. And I said to him, I was like, should we pretend like we're not married yet? And he's like, what are you talking? You know, it's like, I'm like, continuity. Like, this is about first meet. So it's just really sweet. It's very detailed in the attire of, you know, the cowboy lifestyle. And it was so fun. I wrote the bridge on this little piece of road where the counties meet. The counties in Montana meet. And it's... you know, meet me at the county lines in it. So it's very much live what you write what you live.
10: We're hearing it this morning all around the world on WSM. It is Cowboy Phase, brand new from Stephanie Quayle.

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7: Good Tuesday morning. This is Holly Thompson with your WSMV 4 News Update. A major transformation of Nashville's riverfront takes another step forward today. In just a few hours, the board overseeing the East Bank will consider two measures involving the infrastructure that's needed to turn that area into an entirely new neighborhood. Housing, businesses, public spaces, and a new TPAC campus. It's all part of the East Bank future. Today, the East Bank Development Authority is expected to consider funding for infrastructure across this redevelopment plan. The board will also vote on an agreement with TPAC for the design and construction of Victory Avenue. That's a road tied to TPAC's future campus. Metro has authorized a financing mechanism that could send up to $300 million to the East Bank Development Authority for critical infrastructure, including affordable housing. Today's meeting starts at 9 this morning. We will keep you updated on what's approved. A scam alert. Habitat for Humanity of Greater Nashville says they're seeing a rise of posts claiming to offer home repairs or roof replacement services, all on behalf of Habitat. The agency says you should always verify sources before sending any money. And they urge you to be skeptical. If it sounds too good to be true, it probably is. Be sure to spot some of the red flags, watching for poor grammar or urgent language, and report suspicious activity. And despite what our temperatures are and what the calendars say, it's a true sign that fall is approaching. Talking about today, the kickoff of the start of PSL season, also known as the Pumpkin Spice Latte. Today, Sparbucks will officially launch its fall menu. It includes the Pumpkin Cream Cold Brew, the Classic Fall Latte, and Iced Pumpkin Cream Chai. The pecan drinks are also making a return. New this year, Starbucks launching its Chai Cider. Now, this will all be available for order this morning. You can follow updates on these stories and the latest on your First Alert forecast. 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
9: I'm WSMV4 First Alert meteorologist Stefano DiPietro. Good sunshine today. Temperatures near 90, but still low humidity this afternoon. Tonight, we'll see our temperatures drop down to the 60s. Tomorrow is a little hotter, a little bit more humid in the low 90s with a stray shower or thunderstorm in the afternoon. We'll stay in the 90s going into our day Thursday with an isolated shower or thunderstorm and still more humid in the afternoon. By Friday, we're back in the low 90s. The humidity starts to fall off under a good deal of sun. More sunshine for the weekend and highs expected to stay in the 90s.
0: Stephanie Quayle has new music. She's in studio with us this morning. I always love when you get to come in and hang out.
10: Thank you so much.
0: It goes by too fast. You need to come back more often, please.
10: I now know how to get here every which way.
0: Yes.
10: I can circumvent construction. I know where the front door is.
0: Look at that.
10: Just let me know. I might come with an orchid. You never know.
0: We'll just give you a little pass.
10: Perfect. Oh, I would love that. The last time I was here, I considered, do I need to scale the fence? And I figured that was probably not a good idea.
0: No
10: probably
0: need.
10: Probably not necessary.
0: No
10: Charlie's
0: need.
10: Like, you could just text me.
11: Yeah, we'll let you in. Yeah, it's easy. So we're at officially 2 days, 14 hours, 29 minutes, 28 seconds until the album comes out. Will you be in Nashville? Will you be back home? I'm wondering what time zone you'll be in.
10: I will be here.
11: Okay, so you're in.
10: I

0: Central
1: have
0: time.
1: To be here.
0: So that means that means 11 p.m. It
1: yes.
0: comes out. You don't have to wait till midnight. Are
1: and
0: you
1: I will
0: one
1: be
0: who
1: awake.
0: Stays? Oh, that was
1: I
0: my
1: will
0: question.
1: Be awake. Okay. I will be awake. I will be very awake.
0: Okay.
1: I might even have another coffee around 4 p.m. I'm going to get wild.
0: Okay.
2: There it is.
1: Yeah.
2: Look out
1: Ooh.
2: Now.
1: Yeah.
2: That's amazing.
1: I'm really excited. It's just thrilling to, I think the fact that I've been here in Nashville since 2011.
2: Yeah.
1: And that I still am so excitedly, nervously awaiting new music. That just is thrilling to me to not, to still have that feeling.
2: You're not like, jaded.
1: Thank God. Could you imagine? I'd be such a womp womp if I came in here. I'm like, this is garbage. Another song from you. And here we are. You know what I mean? Like, could you? Well, I mean, she sounds kind of fun.
0: Yeah.
1: But
0: I do
1: you know,
0: like that you started. I do like that you instantly started smoking.
1: I don't know why, but she's a real attitude, you know? Like
2: jaded, like, jaded country star equals smoking.
1: Jaded Quail has a voice. She's a vibe.
2: I really want to hang out with Jaded Quail.
0: Yeah.
2: That
1: Maybe
2: be...
1: she should come visit. She would have, but you know what? Her jadedness would be about everything positive. It's
2: great.
1: Like, why is it always sunny in Nashville?
0: Yeah.
1: Why is there so much good music here?
2: I don't like it. I don't like it at all.
0: She should hang out with that Dana. Remember the Dana Carvey character? Yeah. In my day, we liked it.
2: That would be perfect.
1: Dana, if you're listening.
2: This needs to happen on social media, at least.
1: This, we'll bring bitter pants around.
2: Bitter pants are here.
1: Bitter pants.
2: Zach is here, ready to
1: Lucas,
2: play.
1: Lucas, yes. Lucas.
2: Lucas. Lucas, Lucas is
1: good.
2: With us. I'm sorry.
1: Yes. Hey, he sometimes is referred to.
2: Lucas
1: Zach,
2: is
1: when
2: here.
1: He's
0: That's
1: in
0: my
1: his,
0: fault.
1: When
0: I called him.
1: When
2: you
1: he's
2: did,
1: in
2: and I said it.
1: When he's in his bitter state, he's Zach.
2: Today's
1: Lucas.
2: Hi, Lucas. Thank you for coming. Thank you for being here. He's going to play for you this morning.
1: Yes. So Lucas produced a record, played all over it, and we're going to play The Seeker this morning.
2: Let's do it.
1: Why not play the song that is the reason?
2: Here we go. All right. Stephanie Quail.

sinful creature. There is no weaker than I am. I am a seeker, and you are a teacher.

0: The Seeker. Girl, it's so good.
1: It's the first time ever doing that.
0: Are you
1: and
0: serious?
1: I'm so glad I waited until right now to tell you, because I was like, oh my goodness. Like, that's one of those songs that if you start thinking about the song, it will take you somewhere.
0: It will take you somewhere else.
2: Wow. And at 8 a.m.
1: At 8 a.m. Listen, I got up at plenty early to do all my exercises. Oh, okay. And also, you know, I was on the mic, so I was hopefully not blowing out
0: eardrums. No. So I was trying to, it was so good.
1: So can I tell you?
0: Please.
1: I did it in the key of Dolly, just in case.
0: Okay, in case she's listening.
2: The key of Dolly.
1: Just in case Dolly. She's listening, wants to, you know, hang out.
0: You know what
1: sing
0: would be really?
1: Song.
0: Hey, I'm just going to throw this out here.
1: Yes, throw it all.
0: Because we like to manifest
1: yes.
0: things. She's opening this beautiful new hotel downtown in, I think it's happening September 14th, 15th, 16th, somewhere around in there.
1: Yeah, somewhere in there.
0: But it would be really cool if you were there performing that when
1: that
0: it opened.
1: That would be really, really pretty, pretty, pretty
0: that would
1: amazing,
0: be pretty cool.
1: Right?
0: Pretty cool. Okay,
1: can
0: just
1: I just
0: saying.
1: Tell you,
0: yeah.
1: thank you so much for letting us debut that here.
0: Mm-hmm. No,
1: there's
0: thank you for
1: there's
0: doing it.
1: No better place. Mm-hmm. And it just, it's such a homecoming. I'm so grateful.
2: Well, and Zach Lucas sounding so good on that guitar over there.
1: Zach Lucas.
0: I was going to call him Lucas Zach, but
1: I mean,
0: thank
1: he's,
0: you,
1: he's
0: Lucas.
1: Got the hair.
0: He's good.
1: You have some Zach hair. I mean, little, like, is he a little throwback to Saved by the Bell?
0: Saved by the Bell.
1: Like, for those that know, no. For those
0: yes.
1: that don't, you need to yeah. watch.
0: That's right. You want to play a game with us?
1: Okay, yes.
0: Okay.
1: And you say I can't lose.
0: No. Annie is the best. She comes up with all of these games.
1: Okay.
0: This is a good one. It's Country Girl, Green Flag, Red Flag.
1: Well, I have a book about red flags, so let's go for green.
2: Okay.
0: I'm going to throw out a sentence. You say green flag or red flag. Ready?
1: Okay, this is just in life.
0: Just, what you think.
1: Okay.
0: He owns a truck but can't change a tire.
1: Red flag.
0: Okay. He knows how to two-step.
1: Ooh, green flag.
0: Doesn't listen to country music.
1: Red.
0: He has a dog.
1: Green.
0: He calls instead of texts.
1: Green, green, green, green.
0: He says he doesn't do drama.
1: Usually when they say they don't, they do. So I would say that's like a...
0: In between.
1: In between. It depends how honest they are.
2: That's a yellow.
1: That's a yellow. That's
0: yellow.
1: A yellow. That's a
0: yellow.
1: That's a trust and verify.
0: I like it. He brings you flowers.
1: Oh, green all day.
0: Okay. He has a favorite dive bar.
1: Oh, I think that could be green as long as none of his exes are there.
0: Oh, good point.
1: You know, they don't hang out there.
0: This I already know this one. He wears cowboy boots but doesn't know how to ride a horse.
1: Oh, red.
0: Yeah.
1: Well, you know, I'm going to say yellow. Because here's why. There are a lot of people that love the Western cowboy tradition that can't ride, that don't chase cows, that chase cowgirls. I think that as long as you're not...
0: Right.
1: You know, all the words you can't say on
0: you're not
1: live
0: cosplaying.
1: Radio. As long as you're not, like, as long as you realize that you do not have cattle, but you're wearing the hat, as long as you're recognizing that you love the Western cowboy way of life, but you love cowboy boots because you walk a little different. We all do in cowboy boots, right?
0: Yeah.
1: Like, regardless of the horse and cattle.
0: Yeah.
1: So I would say, like, as long as he's not from my book. As long as he is not cosplaying and like portraying something that he isn't, right? I think that cowboy boots all day long.
0: Okay.
1: So I guess that's more green with caution.
0: And last one, he knows how to cook.
1: Ooh, that's sexy. That's green.
0: Green all day.
1: Ooh. Yeah.
2: I finally went on one.
0: Well, now you know. Also,
2: I can cook.
1: You can cook? I bet your wife is like, that's sexy.
2: Oh, yeah. I clean up, too.
1: What?
2: Yeah.
1: Oh, see, we have the marriage deal of, like, I cook, you clean, you vice
0: you
1: versa.
0: Cook. Yeah, yeah. Yeah. That's absolutely.
1: But then, actually, my husband, because he is very particular about certain sinks, he will be like, you know, let me handle this.
2: Yeah, I cook, I clean.
1: I clean at a different level.
0: Mm-hmm.
1: And I'm like, honey, you do you. Mm-hmm. If you want to clean and cook, I am.
0: I'll be over here writing the song about you.
1: I'll be over here writing the song about you.
0: Talking about how good you look cooking and cleaning.
1: You are not wrong.
0: That's so true.
1: I sometimes oogle him.
0: Yeah.
1: I was looking at pictures from the music video and I started feeling bad. And then I'm like, no, that's my husband. I'm like, man, he's cute. And I'm just swiping. I'm swiping every which way to, you know, whichever way you swipe for.
0: Yeah.
1: Is it swipe right when you like?
0: I don't know.
1: I was never in the swipe game. So yeah, I was like, man, he's really, He plays a great cowboy, that guy.
3: I love you. I love when you come to see us.
1: I love
3: us.
1: This game. This is a good game.
3: Mm-hmm. Thank you for being here. Congratulations on the new album. It comes out on Friday. Y'all, The Seeker, make sure that you're watching for it. Stream it. She's going to be awake when it comes out at 11 o'clock.
1: I'll be awake. Send me messages.
3: Right here. Yeah. Tell her how good it is. Drinking with Dolly, 10 years. And if Dolly's team is listening, she's available for the opening of the new hotel.
1: Love it. Just put it out. You're there. The best, Kel.
3: Stephanie Quell, we love you so much.
1: Thank you so much for having me.
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8: I got a crazy idea, and I did a cookbook that's all soups. And so if you're going to make a cookbook, you got to write a song to go along with the cookbook, don't you think? So I'm going to get the Opry band back out here so we can do this little number for you. There's more than one way to cook, you know what I mean?

0: Susie Boggess, you are so fun. And she does cook, actually. She has a cookbook. It's all about her soups. Remember all the soups when she was talking about them? And there's so many in that cookbook.
1: She's got a split pea recipe in there, and I love split pea. Split pea is one of my favorites. Yeah, I'm the only one who likes it in my family. I love split pea. A little bacon in there.
2: No.
1: What do you mean no?
2: I don't. My mom made it with like the ham bone, and there were like the chunks of ham in it. I don't need bacon in it necessarily, but split pea soup is so good. I love every soup. White chicken chili.
1: Do you really love every soup?
2: No.
1: I don't like the tomato
2: soup. I don't like a brothier soup. I like a creamy soup or a thick soup. Or like
0: I love a minestrone, though.
1: No, see, it doesn't do it for me.
0: Well, see, I'm not Italian, so I can't say like minestrone.
2: Me neither. I'm just from New Jersey.
0: Okay.
1: Yeah.
0: It's just which is about
1: halfway there.
0: It's implied. Right. No, we just did Olive Garden, which we've done before.
1: Yeah.
0: Soup, salad, and breadsticks all day long. And I did the minestrone. It's my favorite.
1: Yeah. The chicken gnocchi is my favorite over there. Because it's creamy, but light creamy.
0: I tried it, but I wasn't there for that one. That one to me was just a little too much. We all got different soups, didn't we? Did you get a different one? What did you get? Pasta fagioli?
2: No, I can't eat that one. I get the Zuppa Toscana.
0: Okay. Yes. Mm-hmm. Okay. That one's yummy.
1: Yep.
2: Anyway. It's really good. That one's the creamy Italian sausage kale. So
0: that's
2: good.
0: Nice. So you don't like a tomato soup?
1: Certainly tomato soup I can't do.
2: Oh, I like
1: tomato. Like just plain tomato soup. Renee loves a grilled cheese and a tomato soup.
0: Can I tell you my
1: And I don't
0: favorite?
1: Really like either.
0: So. And it's just become my favorite recently. Butternut squash.
1: Oh yeah, I can do some damage to that. Yeah, we did one of those what's it called with the farm people come and they
0: farmers market.
1: But it's more like you almost subscribe to it. Like every week
0: CSA.
1: You get a CSA. We did that for a couple of years and we just overdosed on squash because there's a point of the year where like 80% of the basket is squash.
0: Yeah.
1: But I make a good squash soup. You know what I do? I add a little bit in there. You're going to laugh at this. When I blend it all to get it the right consistency, I add a little bit of sugar-free vanilla coffee creamer in there and it adds a little sweetness to it. Oh, it's so good.
0: That'd be nice.
2: I don't know.
1: Trust me, it's so good.
0: We're not at soup season yet, but we're getting close.
2: We're getting close.
1: Well, we're at pumpkin spice. It was our lead story.
0: Pumpkin spice is the lead story in our local news.
2: I did make my boyfriend, we went to my uncle's house where I keep my Halloween stuff in his basement, and I made him come collect all that with me. So that'll be gradually going up in my home because September 1st is around the corner, and I like to have my Halloween stuff up for 2 months.
0: Oh, you do?
2: Yeah.
0: Okay.
2: Because it's my favorite holiday.
1: One week away, September 1st.
2: I know. Yeah. And then November 1, we can dive right into the Christmas.
1: Oh, we just bypass Thanksgiving? No pilgrims or turkeys?
2: Well, there's like a sprinkle of
0: really
2: like...
0: decorate for Thanksgiving.
2: I have one turkey towel and it says gobble till you wobble.
1: You don't have the turkey with like the tail is like a fan?
0: No.
1: You know what I'm talking about?
0: I do. Turkey on the table. Do you guys do that one where you have to write down what you're thankful for and that makes the feathers go in the turkey?
1: Oh. No, we've never
2: That's
1: done that.
2: That's sweet.
0: It's very
1: sweet. I like
0: sweet.
1: The idea, but we've never done it.
0: Yeah.
1: Yeah.
0: The women who started that live here. They're in Franklin, Turkey on the Table. I started that years ago. Kind of like Elf on a Shelf, but with a nicer twist.
2: I don't have a table.
1: There's your problem right there.
2: And I have a coffee table.
1: Yeah.
2: Well, it's not.
1: Turkey on the floor doesn't really. Turkey on the end table doesn't
2: just a girl.
1: Really.
2: Just a girl's turkey.
0: End table. She's going to get a crow on the counter.
2: Turkey on the bar.
0: All right. Dan and Shay just released their new album, Young. It came out last week. This is On It. It's a monster hit for them and such a great song with a great message. It's Say So. You're hearing it this morning on WSM.

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3: Nashville. NBC News Radio, I'm Michael Kastner. The White House is outlining what it calls its economic D-Day against Iran. Treasury Secretary Scott Bessent said the new sanctions amount to an economic onslaught against Iran to further isolate it from the rest of the world. Speaking from the Treasury Department on Monday, Bessent said Operation Economic Outcast will cut off Iran from exporting oil and from other trade. 3 states hold primary elections today, including South Carolina. That's where President Trump-backed Republican Senator Darlene Graham is facing Congressman Ralph Norman in the state's Republican Senate primary runoff. Meanwhile, there's also a House special election in Georgia and a Senate and governor runoff in Oklahoma.
4: He's choosing Texas, I can tell.
3: This week's top 10 songs on the Billboard Hot 100 are out. Choosing Texas by Ella Langley is number one again, marking its 19th time at the top. Michael Kastner, NBC News Radio.
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5: I'm WSMV for First Alert meteorologist Stefano DiPietro. Good sunshine today. Temperatures near 90, but still low humidity this afternoon. Tonight, we'll see our temperatures drop down to the 60s. Tomorrow is a little hotter, a little bit more humid in the low 90s with a stray shower or thunderstorm in the afternoon. We'll stay in the 90s going into our day Thursday with an isolated shower or thunderstorm and still more humid in the afternoon. By Friday, we're back in the low 90s. The humidity starts to fall off under a good deal of sun. More sunshine for the weekend and highs expected to stay in the 90s.
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1: Hey, we just opened the door and John Oates walked in, man. It's so good to see you. You know, I looked and I told my husband yesterday, I was like, hey, John's coming by. We're going to be talking about some really cool stuff that's going on at the Ryman. And we were going through old pictures and he goes, hey, I found a picture of you with him in 2012. Yeah. And I said, oh my gosh, you were doing an in-store, I think it was at Two Old Hippies maybe, and I was still working for a news organization in town. So I'm there with a big news camera
6: right,
1: interviewing you, and I showed you the picture and you said,
6: I said, I was going to wear that exact same shirt today. And my wife talked me out of it only because she said I wore it on in a social media post the other day. And she goes, everybody's going to think you only got one shirt. Imagine if I wore it.
1: I would have done a side by side. It would have been great. Oh, my gosh. Boy. How many years have you been coming to town in and around Nashville? I mean, it's been a part of your life for years.
6: It has. I started coming in the mid-90s,
1: yeah,
6: which not many people know about because I really wasn't very active, but I wanted to write songs. And I wasn't working with Daryl very much in the 90s. In the whole decade of the 90s, we only made one album, mm-hmm. and we didn't tour that much. So I was looking for creative things to do. I had some friends who were working here, and they said, oh, you got to come to Nashville. And I came. I was thinking I'd be writing country songs, and I found out pretty quick I have no clue on how to write a country song. So it took me a while to find my own lane and to find my own tribe, so to speak, here. Because there's so much amazing music and so much variety here. And eventually I locked in with the Americana peoples. Mm-hmm. And next thing you know, then I just started making the music that I wanted to make. And I found a whole city full of amazing musicians to help me.
1: It is fun because you're such a staple in town for us now. And I mean, people are like, oh yeah, John, you know, but at what point did it feel like it became kind of a home? When did it feel like, oh wow, this is more than just I'm flying in and writing songs every once in a while?
6: Well, in 2010, I made an album called Mississippi Mile with the great Mike Henderson. Mm. And we had an incredible group of, you know, Sam Bush and Jerry Douglas and all these great players on it. And during the making of the album, we were living in Colorado at the mm-hmm. time. And during the making of the album, I realized I was spending more money on flights, hotels, and rental cars than I was on the actual record I was making. Mm-hmm. And I said to my wife, I said, maybe you should find an apartment somewhere. And it was right after the flood and everything was kind of down here in the city, you know. And she found an amazing place in the Gulch. And I said, well, this is great. And we got the nice little condo, and 7 years later, I said, you know, we live here now, right? Mm-hmm. And as happened, we find a house. So eventually, we bought a house in the West End, and we've been really happy. We have a nice, we're living in the old neighborhood, and it's great. You know, a lot of just old people walking around. I think I feel right at home.
7: Well, speaking of walking around, how often do you get recognized? It must happen all the time.
6: Not much. I'm short. I just kind of blend in. You know?
1: That's not true.
6: No, it depends. If I go to a music event where people are kind of tuned into something, mm-hmm. then, of course, I get recognized a lot. But now we just cruise around, and everybody's polite. And, you know, it's funny. I've the three places where I've lived once I moved out of home was New York City mm-hmm. and Aspen, Colorado, both are cities where no one pays attention to famous people.
7: Oh, right.
6: So moving to Nashville is just like the next step, really.
1: Yeah. Yeah. And we're pretty cool about just like letting
6: people
1: do their thing.
6: Everybody's great here. Yeah. It's a great town.
1: Yeah, it's pretty cool.
6: Yeah.
1: So 2014, inductee into the Rock and Roll Hall of Fame. Talk mm-hmm. to us about what that was like and what that meant for you.
6: Well, I have mixed feelings about it, to be honest with you. It's a great honor, and it means a lot to the world, you know, the fan base and the business, and it's great. But, you know, 2 years before that, Daryl and I got inducted into the American Songwriters Hall of Fame, American Music Songwriters Hall of Fame.
1: Yeah.
6: And that was a big deal, because when you look at the names in the Songwriters Hall of Fame, and going back to, you know, people like Cole Porter and George Gershwin and on and on and on, and, you know, the most amazing songwriters. And I thought to myself, you know, if we hadn't written those songs, we would never be in the Rock and Roll Hall of Fame. Mm-hmm. Mm-hmm. So I kind of, it's one of those chicken and the egg kind of things, you know. But the Rock and Roll Hall of Fame evening was crazy. It was really long. And, you know, we didn't play till like midnight.
1: Oh, wow.
6: So we sat there for listening to a lot of speeches. But that's how it goes. And now we're in, and now I'm getting to participate with the Rock Hall in honoring some of the great honorees.
1: You know, the coolest part about it, too, I mean, obviously, Rock and Roll Hall of Fame, it's in the title, but there are so many artists who cross over. I mean, most recently, Dolly, and we're going to play some Dolly coming up a little bit later on. But it is interesting when you look, you're like, oh, I didn't even think about that person or that band being classified as rock. So I feel like the umbrella is much bigger than what we think of when we think just straight up rock and roll.
6: Yeah, it's such a broad term. I mean, it can encompass a lot of things. But you know what? I mean, take a look at Dolly Parton. Take a look at her career and her creativity. She's had so many hits. Her costumes are outrageous.
1: Yeah.
6: She's bigger than life. Dang, she, of course she should be in the Rock and Roll. She's more rock and roll than half the people in it.
1: I think she, you know, I think she was a little taken back when she was on the ballot. But then after it happened, she's like, I'm going to earn it. And then she put out Rockstar. So. Yeah.
6: Well, you know, that, and that's a perfect example of why she should be in it.
1: That's exactly
6: because she does stuff like that.
1: That's exactly
6: And her creativity kind of never stops, which is really impressive.
1: Love it. Okay, so we're going to be talking about Rock the Ryman. It's coming up Tuesday, September 1st. The lineup for this is insane. I mean, you've got Wynonna on there, Sam Bush, Yola. I love Yola's voice. Yeah, mm-hmm. She's incredible.
6: She's great. I can't wait to meet her for the first time.
1: So. Oh, she's just an incredible person, but then vocally just out of this world. Yeah. So the fact that you get to host, you like hosting stuff? What's going on?
6: You know, I put together a songwriter festival in Colorado for a couple of years. And so I've been used to kind of pulling things together, and I'm somewhat organized. So, and I do have a lot of help on this one because it's a big, big job. We have seven artists and a few that we can't name who are surprises.
1: Surprises.
6: And there's a reason we can't advertise them, but people are going to love them. I don't want to give anything away.
1: Okay.
6: But I have to learn 13 or 14 songs by these other artists because my band, the Good Road Band, is backing them. We are the host, the house band.
1: Oh, wow. Okay. All so right. So I'm pulling all the duties.
6: And I'm pulling double duty too because I'm emceeing as well as playing and singing. So, it's a lot. I have to say I'm doing a lot of woodshedding this week.
7: What's the Ryman like for you? I know you've been there several times.
6: It is without a doubt one of the greatest places in the world to play. It has a magical quality. And you know, I think for the audience who comes there to, because of the history and the, the way it sounds. But it's a weird thing, and I it's a little technical, but I'll say it because musicians will understand what I'm talking about. When you play on a stage and you have monitors, whether it's in-ear monitors or wedge monitors, that's kind of what you hear as a musician. The audience hears what is going out into the PA, into the front of the house, right? Well, most of the time there's a disconnect between those two things. You know, all you care about is what you're hearing and that you're happy up there, right? Mm-hmm. The audience, of course, wants to hear a great mix of something that sounds really good. On the Ryman, especially when you play acoustic guitar or an acoustic show, it sounds exactly the same where you're standing as it does in the house. It's the weirdest thing. It's the first time I've ever experienced anything like it. When you're playing, it sounds like you're sitting in the audience. It's weird.
7: Wow.
6: But weird in the best possible way.
1: Sure.
6: I can't describe it. And I think it has to do with the fact that it was designed as a church, or a acoustic vocal, room. And it was designed so perfectly acoustically. It's really amazing. It's one of my favorite things to do. Any chance I get to play at the Ryman, if someone says, you want to sing a song? Yes, I just do it because it's fantastic.
1: Well, tell us about Enough is Enough because we're going to play it right now.
6: Enough is Enough. Well, that was the lead track on the album I put out last year called Oats. I couldn't figure out a better title. So someone said, how long do you have to be in the business before you name an album after yourself? So anyway, it's a song that came up about in a really unusual way. I was looking for inspiration, and someone turned me on to a young pop band from New York called Lawrence.
1: Oh.
6: They're a brother and sister team, Gracie Lawrence and Clyde Lawrence. And they have an amazing band. And I started listening to their records. And the more I listened to their records, it was like I was hearing something that I was missing, like through maybe just being doing this for so long, there was a youthful energy and a positiveness and this thing that really grabbed me. And I started listening. I said, I'm going to write a song that sounds like this. So I started writing something. And the more I wrote it, the more it started sounding like them. And then I thought I had something good going. And I was sitting there in my house with acoustic guitar. And I got to the second verse and I couldn't come up with anything good. So I listened to one of their songs and I said, oh, they're talking about the same thing I want to talk about. I'll just use their lyrics in my second verse, which is something I've never done before.
1: Cool.
6: And I wasn't going to steal their.
1: Oh, no, of course not.
6: So I did. And I put it together and then I made a demo and I said, I got from their manager. I said, would you mind playing this for Clyde and Gracie? And just tell them I'm happy to give them publishing and writer's credit and all that good stuff. And I didn't know whether they're going to think it sucked or what. And they loved it. And I said, do you want to record it with me? So that's how it happened. So I did most of the track here in Nashville. Mm-hmm. Then I went to New York City, and I hadn't recorded in New York City since the 80s.
1: Oh, wow.
6: And they live in New York.
1: Yeah.
6: And they came to the studio, and we did it in one day, and we began a relationship. I played with them live a few times, and they're great people and very amazingly talented. So it's cool.
1: We're going to play it right now. Enough is Enough. It's John Oates and Lawrence.

0: of this song.
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0: We are live in studio right now with our friend John Oates, and we are talking about what's happening at the Ryman. Rock the Ryman Tuesday, September 1st. Wynonna, Sam Bush, Rome from Sublime. You've got Devin Allman going to be there, Yola, and so many others. And John is not only emceeing, but he's also singing background vocals, playing guitar, doing all the things.
7: And he wouldn't tell us the surprise guest.
0: No, he won't, no. But that's okay. You're not doing craft services, are you? I'm looking, wow, you've got your work cut out for you. That's going to be a big night.
8: Yeah, luckily I've got a great band, and they're going to carry a lot of weight. But it's a challenge, but it's fun, because whenever you do something unique and different, that's really what I care about these mm-hmm. days, so.
0: That's the fun part.
8: Yeah.
0: And then just having like this really fun tie-in of rock music being played at the Ryman that right. we think of so much as the mother mm-hmm. church of country music. Right. But there is this beautiful crossover. I mean, yeah. you start thinking about, you know, Southern rock and so many other things. We're all somehow related in the music world.
8: Well, it kind of reflects where Nashville's gone musically.
0: True.
8: Nashville has so much diversity in music. It's incredible. Mm-hmm. And it always kind of has, but country music has always been the calling card of Nashville. And it still is, of course. But there's hip-hop, and there's pop, and there's R&B, and Americana, and all this great stuff. I mean, you know, it's just, they're all here.
0: Yeah. Everybody's here.
8: Yeah,
0: they come into play.
7: Well, just off the top of my head, people I've seen at the Ryman that are in the Rock and Roll Hall of Fame. Well, you and Daryl played, I think, yeah. maybe about a decade ago, mm-hmm. 2013. Yeah. But Springsteen on the acoustic tour. Tom Petty played with Mudcrutch. Dylan has played many, many times. I mean, that's a pretty good list right there, just off the top yeah. of my head. Oh, yeah. It's pretty
8: that's,
7: strong.
8: That's right.
7: Yeah. yeah.
8: And more and more. And
7: yeah,
8: more.
7: Ringo,
8: yeah.
7: you know.
8: Yeah. Yeah. Yeah. yeah, yeah.
0: Let's talk about the music that you have been making here. And the music that you still want to make. Is there something that you haven't done yet that's still on the bucket list? You're like, you know what? I want to try one of these days.
8: You know, I had a real spurt of creativity in the last few years, and I made two albums in 2 years, which is pretty unusual, really unusual for me, and maybe for a lot of people. I made an album called Reunion, which was a collection of acoustic songs. Mm-hmm. And they were songs that I really wanted to get out there. And then I made the Oates album, which is much more R&B pop, full rhythm section, groove oriented. And after having done those two albums in 2 years, I was like, I think I should just step back a little bit and enjoy what I was able to accomplish. Now, you know, what I really want to do, I don't want to tour as much as I used to in the old days. What I want to do is do unique things. That's, you know, something I've never done. Last week, I did Elvis Week in Memphis at Graceland. And I sang two Elvis songs. It was unbelievable. And then I was the judge at the Elvis tribute.
0: This is his dream. You don't understand.
7: Gina Keltner and I from the Opry, we did judge the Illinois Elvis Festival.
8: Okay, well, I did the finals.
7: I've never been called to Graceland.
8: Hey, Charlie, I did the finals.
7: I know, but I know. Yeah, that blows me out of the water.
8: No, but, it was so, you see, I didn't know what to expect. A good friend of mine invited me and said, you're going to love it. And I was like, maybe, I'm not sure, right? Well, Graceland's gone through this whole metamorphosis. It's got this huge performing arts center and this amazing museum. Because I was there many, many years ago. It was just the house, right? So when they said, asked me if I would judge, I said, well, okay, you know, I guess, you know. So I was with the, I was sitting next to the last surviving Sweet Inspiration. The background of the Elvis's background singers, right? And she was 90 and she was in her wheelchair and she was sitting right next to me on the panel while we were judging the finalists. She sang every background part to every song and I kept looking at her. I had chills and it was almost like she was on stage with Elvis and she was singing all the parts and she sang every part, never missed a moment. And I was like watching her out of the corner of my eye. I was like, this is freaking amazing.
0: Yeah.
8: And then the Elvis guys were so good. I had no idea how good they were. They were like, it was like seeing Elvis. It was crazy. And I didn't realize they get a big check. Then they get a contract to go on tour as Elvis around the world for a year. It's a whole thing.
0: That is so cool.
8: And Elvis never played outside of America.
0: No.
8: So. In Europe and Far East and Australia and South America, they are literally seeing Elvis because that's how good these guys are. And they do the songs perfectly, the costumes, the movements, everything. It's kind of a crazy thing, but it's impressive.
7: Yeah, Finley Watkins, 18 years old, was the winner. Was he not incredible?
8: Okay.
7: Yeah.
8: So before each of the performers, they did a video of a little mini interview of them, right? He looked like Ron Howard.
0: Oh, really?
8: he had kind of sandy reddish hair, and he kind of had a little, and he was really young, as you said, right? And I'm like looking at him. And when he came on stage with the wig and the makeup and the jumpsuit, I was like, what just happened? Wait a minute.
0: Who are you?
8: Is that the same guy? Oh, it was crazy. Yeah. I have to say, I didn't know what to expect, but it ended up being great. And then I hadn't been to Memphis in a long time, and I'm going down the street with one of the people from Graceland. We were going to eat, and she goes, oh, there's David Porter. David Porter is one of my all-time heroes. He wrote, with Isaac Hayes, he wrote all the Sam and Dave songs.
0: Oh, wow.
8: I even do a Sam and Dave song in my set. I had never met him, and I was like, what? This is too good. So she introduces us and he's like, oh man. And I tell him how much, you know, of a fan I am. And then he says, well, I'm teaching a songwriting class. You want to come in? So we'll go into the songwriting class.
0: Oh my gosh.
8: And then I picked up he said, you want to play something? I said, sure. I want to play one of your songs. So I picked up a little acoustic guitar and I played a Sam and Dave song and he and I sang it together.
7: Oh,
8: it's on social media. We posted it.
0: What a dream.
8: I know. And I'm like, I said, I think I'm going to come back to Memphis a little more often.
0: You might be the luckiest guy in the world.
8: It was so cool. It was so cool.
0: That's amazing.
8: And it was those special moments that you can't ever plan on, you know, and it's just incredible, right?
0: What was your favorite Elvis song?
8: I like the old stuff. I like Little Sister, which is a song I sang. And also I like Don't Be Cruel.
0: Mm. Both amazing.
8: Yeah, I like the early days.
0: I love all of this. Well, we are talking about Rock the Ryman Tuesday, September 1st. Hey, tickets are on sale right now, ryman.com. You can get them and you can go out, have an amazing night. Special guest, He won't tell us who they are. We've been trying to get it out of him all morning long. But definitely get there early because you don't want to miss a second of it. Thank you so much for coming in and hanging out with us.
8: Thanks for having me. This is great. And I'm glad to see your new digs.
0: Thanks. Come back and visit anytime.
8: I'm proud of myself that I actually found it.
0: You found it. Now you know, you know.
7: Yeah, you saw the front of the Opry House for the first time.
8: Now I know how to get into the movie theater.
7: Yeah.
0: Anytime you want to stop by, you can do it.
8: Okay.
0: We're going to play a Rock and Roll Hall of Famer right now.
7: We are.
0: Dolly Parton.
8: Mm-hmm. Yeah.
0: She earned it.
8: She did.
0: We're going to do a little 9 to 5 this morning. Thank you for stopping by, John.
8: All right.

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5: Good Tuesday morning. This is Holly Thompson with your WSMV4 News Update. A major transformation of Nashville's riverfront takes another step forward today. In just a few hours, the board overseeing the East Bank will consider two measures involving the infrastructure that's needed to turn that area into an entirely new neighborhood. Housing, businesses, public spaces, and a new TPAC campus. It's all part of the East Bank future. Today, the East Bank Development Authority is expected to consider funding for infrastructure across this redevelopment plan. The board will also vote on an agreement with TPAC for the design and construction of Victory Avenue. That's a road tied to TPAC's future campus. Metro has authorized a financing mechanism that could send up to $300 million to the East Bank Development Authority for critical infrastructure, including affordable housing. Today's meeting starts at 9 this morning. We will keep you updated on what's approved. A scam alert. Habitat for Humanity of Greater Nashville says they're seeing a rise of posts claiming to offer home repairs or roof replacement services, all on behalf of Habitat. The agency says you should always verify sources before sending any money. And they urge you to be skeptical. If it sounds too good to be true, it probably is. Be sure to spot some of the red flags, watching for poor grammar or urgent language, and report suspicious activity. And despite what our temperatures are and what the calendars say, it's a true sign that fall is approaching. Talking about today, the kickoff of the start of PSL season, also known as

0: the pumpkin spice latte. Today, Starbucks will officially launch its fall menu. It includes the pumpkin cream cold brew, the classic fall latte, and iced pumpkin cream chai. The pecan drinks are also making a return. New this year, Starbucks launching its chai cider. Now, this will all be available for order this morning. You can follow updates on these stories and the latest on your First Alert forecast. 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
1: 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From the Springer Mountain Farms Weather Center, here's your First Alert forecast.
2: I'm WSMV4 First Alert meteorologist Stefano DiPietro. Good sunshine today. Temperatures near 90, but still low humidity this afternoon. Tonight, we'll see our temperatures drop down to the 60s. Tomorrow is a little hotter, a little bit more humid in the low 90s with a stray shower or thunderstorm in the afternoon. We'll stay in the 90s going into our day Thursday with an isolated shower or thunderstorm and still more humid in the afternoon. By Friday, we're back in the low 90s. The humidity starts to fall off under a good deal of sun. More sunshine for the weekend and highs expected to stay in the 90s.
3: Good morning and welcome. Hello, everyone. Thanks for joining us. It's the Kelly Sutton Show on WSM. Just talked to our good friend John Oates. He is so fun. Yeah. I really like talking to him.
4: Yeah, big fan.
3: I know. We could talk to him for the rest of the morning. Mm-hmm. He's got the best stories. And the fact that he just got to judge the Elvis competition.
4: I know. That had no idea that was on the agenda to talk about. So, you know.
3: Wow. Yeah.
4: And he's got a brand new single coming out Friday, by the way, if you're a big John Oates fan. Brand new record coming out. So.
3: Ooh, one of us needs to pick it as our new music Friday.
4: Okay.
3: Mm-hmm. Okay. It's up for grabs. Well, thanks for being a part of our live stream this morning, as well as listening to us all around the world on the radio, WSM. You know, we do have an app for that. I'm very proud. Gene A. Sutton is listening on the app this morning. So
4: We've got an app for that.
3: So if you want to listen on the radio, but you don't get the AM signal, just go to your app store and look for WSM Radio and download the app. You can listen wherever you want.
4: I will say, there is something fun about, though, being out of town and seeing if you can pick up 650. There's something magical about still hearing it. We went to a Pirates-Red Sox game at PNC Park, and coming out of PNC Park in downtown Pittsburgh, there was the Grand Ole Opry on a Saturday night just booming into downtown. It was pretty cool.
3: That is pretty cool. When you think about it, I mean, but also, if you're driving down the back road and you're losing the signal and you're like, I really wanted to hear that song.
4: The app. Yeah.
3: The app is the way to go, for sure.
4: Can you imagine back in the day, though, like in the 30s and 40s and 50s, when there weren't a lot of radio stations and there was not a lot of electrical interference, how far and clear that signal would have gone with, like, no, like, static interruption? I mean, it must have come in like a local station.
3: Remember our friends that are from Australia that his dad got it one night in Australia, in Queensland?
4: Yep.
3: And heard the signal and was so excited that he got to hear part of the opera.
4: We've gotten postcards from Norway, Sweden. I mean, I hope, truly, a lot of the world. Yeah, because it takes a weird skip, and there are people who that's their thing. Like, they do nothing but, like, slowly move the dial and see what stations they can pick up, and then they send a postcard and you send back the verification. Yes, that was what you heard.
3: Oh, it's a whole little thing.
4: Yeah, for sure.
3: Did you ever live in the world or know someone who was into radios, like they were a shortwave
4: like ham
3: radio or ham radio?
4: Oh, I have the best story ever about this.
3: Oh.
4: Seriously. When I was in Miami, there was a big hurricane that did a lot of damage to Jamaica, and we had a huge Jamaican population in Miami. So they sent me down in like 1994, 95 maybe. Before that, 89.
3: Okay.
4: So I flew into Kingston, and this way before, I mean, you couldn't do it. There's no, obviously, internet or anything, right?
3: Sure.
4: So I find the one hotel that has power in Kingston, and I'm staying there. And on the top floor, there was a ham radio operator, and people would come from all over the island, and he would make contact with someone in their hometown to let them know that they were okay. And I just sat there one night from about 10 p.m. till 2 a.m. listening to him do this and make contact with the world and drinking Red Stripe beers.
3: Wow.
4: It was the most crazy, magical, and the relief on people when he would make contact with, would you let so-and-so know that they're fine?
3: Yeah.
4: It was crazy.
3: Isn't that interesting?
4: Yeah.
3: My dad got into ham radio, and you have to pass a test when you are trying to get your ham radio license. And so he and his friend Bobby Barnes were practicing the test, and I was just in the vicinity. And so they would quiz me on the questions. And I got a lot of them right just from listening to them go over it, over it, and over it. And I still remember his, I believe his handle was KD9BX, and then Bobby was N9GYQ.
4: Oh, wow.
3: That's
4: amazing you remember that.
3: Ask me where my car keys are. I don't know.
4: N9GYQ?
3: KD9BX was my dad, and N9GYQ was Bobby. And they had a radio in our in the back room of our house, and I would go in and I would listen to them talk on it all the time. Yeah. And they would contact people and see how far they could go. It's so cool.
4: I collect old radios, and I've got a beautiful old Zenith Transoceanic. Not one of the original ones from the 50s, but mine is more like a late 60s version.
3: Oh, okay.
4: But there's not that much shortwave as there used to be, but you could still pick up, London and, there's a little map that tells you where all the stations are. I'll bring it in one day for show and tell. It's really cool.
3: Okay. Well, if anyone is listening to us in Georgia, Louisiana, Texas, Mexico, let us know, because we're going to play Southbound right now from Carrie Underwood.

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2: 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Okay, logging on, Springer MTN. Let's see what's going on with the Springer Mountain Farms recipes, because you know they do have some on here. I will be the first one to admit, I am not great at planning a dinner, but I am glad that I have Springer Mountain Farms chicken. I've really gotten good about teaching my daughter that's the type of chicken that we go get when we go to the store. So she's now making grocery runs for me. I don't hear you, Charlie.
3: This will either be tonight or tomorrow for dinner, and I hope it's tomorrow because I'm working the Opry tonight. But we have a whole Springer Mountain Farms chicken ready to go, and Renee has a great air fryer recipe for that.
2: It's so perfect. 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

0: My boys, Old Dominion, you're hearing them live from the Opry stage with Late Great Heartbreak. I just love hanging out with them. They're always so fun to talk to, but then you hear them. I told them a couple years ago, you're the yacht rock of country music. I think they've taken that to heart. I thought that might be an insult, but then when they were like, oh, 100%, I was like, good.
1: It could go either way.
0: That's my favorite. That's absolutely my favorite. So absolutely love it. Okay. We have been talking this morning about songs that probably shouldn't make sense, but do. They don't work, but they do work somehow. The most obvious one was Ticks from Brad Paisley. Again, the whole chorus is, I want to check you for ticks. You walk in and say that to somebody cold in a songwriting meeting, I'm sorry, that's going to get shut down. They're going to be like, what? What are you talking about? A few others that I've seen, I think, totally fit in this category. Fishing in the Dark from the Nitty Gritty Dirt Band. A novelty song about sneaking off into the woods at night to fish. Mm. Like, yeah. I don't know that they were fishing, though, Charlie. Maybe.
2: Well, of some sort, perhaps.
0: Maybe. Yeah. I don't know. Mm-hmm. She Thinks My Tractor's Sexy.
3: Love that song.
2: Oh, that's
3: hello.
2: Yeah.
3: Classic.
4: She Thinks My Tractor's Sexy. Cool.
2: How old do we think that song is?
4: Because
2: that's really early, right?
0: That's got to be one of Kenny's first. I'm going to go 2002.
2: Ooh, I'm thinking 90.
0: It might be 90s. Yeah. My first inclination was 98, but I'm going to say 2002.
3: 99.
2: Just barely. October 4th, 1999.
0: Ooh. Wow.
2: Yep.
0: Okay. You know, he's got a new album coming out. Kenny does.
2: Does he really? Mm-hmm. Oh, wow. Okay.
0: Silver Sands Marina, I think is the name of it.
2: Oh, that sounds...
0: It's a marina. I know
2: course.
0: It's in there.
2: Yeah.
0: But yeah, coming out soon.
2: Doing the stadiums again, you think?
0: It's been a little while. I hope so. Well, he did the Sphere, so, you know, that kind of took the place.
2: That's right.
0: Of some of the stadium shows, so I don't know.
2: I'd like to see him in the Dome, our new Dome.
0: Oh.
2: Whenever that happens.
3: He just came out with Megan Maroney to sing their song, You Had to Be There.
2: Did he really?
3: Mm-hmm.
2: Oh, at Bridgestone?
0: Yep. Mm-hmm.
2: Oh, that would have been so cool.
0: She had Dan and Shay.
3: So
0: and
3: fun.
0: Then, oh, my friend Jesse Alexander, songwriter extraordinaire, whom we absolutely love and is going to come and see us hopefully very soon because she has some stuff on the way. Jesse has written everything, including The Climb, the big hit for Miley Cyrus. But she got to go out and stand on that stage and sing an unreleased song that she's written with Megan.
3: Wow.
0: Isn't that cool?
3: Super fun.
0: I love that. Okay.
3: Super fun.
0: Another one that shouldn't work but does, Honky Tonk Badonkadonk. We covered that.
2: Yeah, and we could even argue about how well that really does work.
3: What about... it works.
2: It was a hit. I will say that.
3: It worked. What about Boat by Russell Dickerson? Loved that song. It came out like, what, a couple, maybe in the spring?
0: B-O-A-T. You're just spelling. At this point, when you spell in a song, does it mean you've run out of ideas?
3: I don't. But it's an acronym for best of all time. You know, the B-O-A-T, best of all time.
0: True. Yeah. True.
2: I like goat better though.
3: Yeah, but like that's the whole point.
2: No,
3: I get it. He's not going to go on a goat with his wife.
2: Hello.
0: But if Weird Al was doing a take on that song,
2: yes.
0: For sure, G-O-A-T.
2: Yes. Yeah. Yeah, I think spelling songs. I think after D-I-V-O-R-C-E and T-R-O-U-B-L-E.
0: R-O-C-K in the USA.
2: Oh, yeah.
3: What about R-E-S-P-E-C-T, you guys?
0: Thank
3: Put
0: you.
3: Some respect on their name.
2: All right.
3: How about that?
0: You did not say respect.
3: I did. How about that? How about have a little more respect for the song set?
0: We should do an entire segment that's just spelling songs.
2: Whew.
0: At this point.
2: Yeah.
0: We have a good segment, I think.
2: We do. We have four songs anyway.
0: At least four.
2: Yeah.
0: Here's one I've never heard before. And if anyone has heard this song and you like it, well, tell me about it. I've Been Flushed from the Bathroom of Your Heart by Johnny Cash.
2: Ooh, don't know that one. Yeah.
0: Drop Kick Me Jesus Through the Goalpost of Life Bobby Bear.
2: That one I know. Yeah.
0: Drop Kick Me Jesus. These are good.
3: B-A-N-A-N-A-S.
0: B-A-N-A-N-A-S. I still sometimes do sing that in my head when I'm spelling the word.
3: Right. I mean, why not?
2: It sounds wrong saying it out loud.
0: You're the Reason Our Kids Are Ugly, Loretta Lynn and Conway Twitty.
2: Yeah. That was actually a big hit. Yeah.
3: That's awesome.
2: Who did that? Was it... Ashley Monroe and Blake Shelton, I think, might have done that live.
0: I think you're right.
2: Yeah, or some combination like that.
0: I'm going to hire a wino to decorate our home. Oh,
2: David Frizzell.
0: David Frizzell.
2: I know. I must say, I really... Can we play that? I'm
0: yes, gonna play
2: that
0: please. At
2: that. It's going to be our song we close with. I love wino from David Frizzell.
0: That's amazing. I'm going to hire a wino to decorate our home. Okay. That's what we're going to end on.
2: That's how we say goodbye.
0: Make sure that you tune in tonight, 7 o'clock, bedroom curtain goes up. Charlie Mattis is going to be our...
2: What kind of curtain?
0: Big red okay. curtain.
2: I think
0: goes
2: said
0: up.
2: The bed red curtain.
0: Bed red curtain goes up.
2: Rhonda Vincent in the Rage, Riders in the Sky, The Whites, and the special guests include Morgan Miles, Will Mosley, Home Free, Clay Walker, and Anna Graves is going to make her Grand Ole Opry debut. I listened to her new album, Start to Finish, this morning. It is so good. Tickets available at Opry.com. And speaking of the Opry, next stage artist Alexandra Kay coming to see us tomorrow morning.
0: Gonna come hang out with us. All right, everybody, here is your new home decorator. It's a wino from David Frizzell. Have a good day.
1: I came crawling home last night like many nights before. 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
7: NBC News Radio, I'm Michael Kastner. It's primary election day in three states today, with the eyes of the political world focused squarely on South Carolina. That's where President Trump backed Republican Senator Darlene Graham is facing Congressman Ralph Norman in the state's Republican Senate primary runoff. The special Senate primary came after Graham's brother, Senator Lindsey Graham, passed away. U.S. and Canada are in the midst of a full-blown trade war. President Trump says tariffs on imports of cars, trucks, and auto parts from Canada will increase to 50% starting January 1st, 2027. At the same time, Canada says retaliatory tariffs on some U.S. goods will start September 8th.
8: I wanna dog.
7: And the list of the 10 most popular dog breeds is out. The pet sitter and service provider Rover says its users say non-designer mixed breeds come in at number one. Michael Kastner, NBC News Radio.
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9: I'm WSMV4 First Alert meteorologist Stefano DiPietro. Good sunshine today. Temperatures near 90, but still low humidity this afternoon. Tonight we'll see our temperatures drop down to the 60s. Tomorrow is a little hotter, a little bit more humid in the low 90s with a stray shower or thunderstorm in the afternoon. We'll stay in the 90s going into our day Thursday with an isolated shower or thunderstorm and still more humid in the afternoon. By Friday, we're back in the low 90s. The humidity starts to fall off under a good deal of sun. More sunshine for the weekend and highs expected to stay in the 90s.
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Lady A on WSM. I'm Mike Terry. Good morning. Welcome in. Are you ready? 120 minutes of music, no commercials. It's brought to us by Puckett's Restaurant. And I've got this one, big hit for Johnny Paycheck. And this version sounds an awful lot like the original, like the Johnny Paycheck recording. Tracy Byrd, friend, don't take her. She's all I got.

Ella Langley and Morgan Wallen. Can't Love You Anymore. This is WSM. Good morning. I'm Mike Terry. 120 minutes of music with no commercials. Sharing memories from Miranda Lambert and the house that built me.

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Old Dominion. They're on their way. They're coming home. I'm Mike Terry. I am here in the home, former home of Roy Acuff. Roy Acuff House here on the Opry Plaza. Here's Hudson Westbrook, part of 120 minutes of music with no commercials. Painted You Pretty on WSM.

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Cole Swindell, and Girl Dad, which is what I am, by the way. I'm Mike Terry. 120 minutes of music, no commercials, courtesy of Puckett's Restaurant. In the heart of stone belongs to Jelly Roll.

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Billy Strings, along with Willie Nelson. That's California Sober. I'm Mike Terry. It is a Music City morning with 120 minutes of music. And Tammy Wynette on WSM.

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Lies rolling wheels and shifting gears round that Jersey turnpike. Barney stopped me with his gun 10 minutes after midnight. Said, sir, you broke the limit in his rusty old truck. 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

Here's David Nail. Whatever she's got. He's got a new album, first studio album in, 10 years or so. It's called Flowers, was released Friday. He's going to be at the Basement East Saturday here in town. This is WSM. I'm Mike Terry. Tim McGraw.

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Lainey Wilson, Grand Ole Opry star. Hang tight, honey. It's WSM. I'm Mike Terry. Good morning. 120 minutes of music with no commercials, courtesy of Puckett's. Here's Megan Maroney. Medicine.

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0: 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Oh.

we're going to cut a rug, as he likes to say. That's Josh Turner. I'm Mike Terry. It's WSM on the way. We're going to play Outside the Boundaries, I guess. Brooks and Dunn on the way. One of my favorite country songs is coming up. And Blake Shelton will put a smile on your face after Ashley McBride on WSM.

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Bailey Zimmerman, Rockin' a Hard Place. This is WSM. I'm Mike Terry from Nashville. 120 minutes of music, no commercials, and Willie.

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Vince Gill's got shows this week. In fact, in the next few days, Kansas City, Springfield, Memphis. And then next month, he and the Eagles are headed back to the Sphere in Las Vegas. That's Vinny. I'm Mike Terry. It's WSM with Alan.

Mike Terry, and 120 minutes of commercial-free country on WSM. Thanks to Puckett's Restaurant, where friends and family come together.

0: Zach Brown Band. Chicken fries. WSA. You thinking potato salad right now? And baked beans. That's what I'm thinking. So, gosh, it's been 100 years. A little over 100 years. Coming up on 101 years for WSM. We were recently honored just a few days ago. The Tennessee Association of Broadcasters gave WSM two large major market awards. 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And that's where we are today. It's a digital society. But we were also named the Radio Station of the Year. Thank you. Thank you for listening, for streaming, for following along Facebook, Instagram, TikTok, all of that, and so much more. You are helping to keep that tradition alive as we are moving through our 101st year. 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
2: NBC News Radio. I'm Chris Caraggio. Three states are holding primary elections today, including South Carolina. That's where President Trump-backed Republican Senator Darlene Graham. She's facing off against Congressman Ralph Norman in the state's Republican Senate primary runoff. Trump has spent plenty of political capital supporting Graham, including a rally for her in the Palmetto State on Friday. The special Senate primary came after Graham's brother, Senator Lindsey Graham's sudden death. Meanwhile, there's also a House special election in Georgia and a Senate and governor runoff in Oklahoma. The trade war between the U.S. and Canada is escalating. Today, Canada announced tariffs of up to 50% on over 700 American goods that will go into effect on September 8th. The country will double tariffs on U.S. steel and aluminum to 50% to match the same rate the U.S. charges. It comes after President Trump announced tariffs on imports of cars, trucks, and auto parts from Canada will increase to 50% starting January 1st after talks between the two countries broke down. I'm Chris Caraggio, NBC News Radio.
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It's Tucker Wetmore on WSM. I'm Mike Terry. 30 years ago, in fact, it was 30 years ago this year. Just, I guess, what was it, July, we actually marked the anniversary of the release of her first single, Leanne Rimes. 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

to the sky. She never asked, she knew I'd been hanging with my wilder friends, looking for some other way to fly. And 3 days straight was no big feat to get by on no food or sleep, and crazy was because

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I had a job and a piece of land, and my

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Jamie Johnson. You heard the $100 bill story, didn't you? There's a podium backstage at the Grand Ole Opry where the stage manager stands. And there's all kinds of junk on there. Gary Muledeer gives out fake bills. He had a $100 bill. They look very real, but they're artificial. And there's been one sitting there for a couple of years now. Jamie Johnson, one night, this is what he told us. Jamie Johnson swapped that out for a real $100 bill. And then when he came back and played the show several months later, the real bill was still there. And so he swapped it out and he took back the real bill and put the artificial one back. We check that bill regularly now. This is WSM. I'm Mike Terry. Rethinking some things. Here's a look.

0: Zach John King. Get to drinking. It's WSM. I'm Mike Terry. We have gotten to work in here, making our way through Tuesday. Sometimes I have to stop and think about what day it is. Tuesday work day together. 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
1: Hey, it's Tuesday, August 25th, and this is today's Pure American Country Radio Minute. I'm Zach Bennett. It was on this date in 1992, Colin Ray released his second album, In This Life. He'd already had a number one hit with Love Me, but the new album really established that that first success was no accident. Mike Reed and Alan Chamblin wrote the title track, a plain-spoken promise built around one big idea. Whatever else changes, this love is the thing that matters. Colin sang it without overselling it, and In This Life became his second number one country single that October. The album also produced I Want You Bad, That Was a River, and Somebody Else's Moon, while Colin reached back in time for Johnny Cash's Big River and the Everly Brothers standard Let It Be Me. In This Life helped define the lane that Colin Ray would occupy through the 90s. Emotional songs, carefully delivered, with a voice carrying the weight. I'm Zach Bennett. That's today's Pure American Country Radio Minute.
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4: 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From the Springer Mountain Farms Weather Center, here's your First Alert forecast.
5: I'm WSMB 4 First Alert meteorologist Melanie Layden. Another nice day with lower humidity. High temperatures reach around 90 degrees under a mostly sunny sky. Overnight lows falling down to the 60s again overnight. It'll get a little warmer and a spike in humidity come middle of the week. We are going to expect some isolated rain showers for Wednesday and Thursday. Catch a weather update on the free First Alert weather app.

member of the Opry's next stage class. And tomorrow morning, she's going to come in and visit with Kelly, the Kelly Sutton Show. Kelly, Charlie, Annie will be welcoming Alexandra Kay. 9 o'clock hour, if I'm not mistaken, tomorrow morning here on WSN. Mike Terry with Trick Pony. It's Poor Me.

0: The Cure from the Watkins Family Hour. This is WSM. I'm Mike Terry, home of the Grand Ole Opry here at WSM. 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Opry stars Daly and Vincent, Charlie McCoy will be with us. 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
3: So when you walk in this building, it is a little overwhelming, but the wealth of knowledge, the history, the memorabilia that is here is just amazing. And, you know, one thing about the museum, it is dedicated to preserving the past and protecting the future of field trawling and bird hunting. So, It is spectacular to see.
4: It's always amazing to me to hear someone talking after they come here for the first time. Mm-hmm. And, you know, people pass by and they say, well, someday I'm going to stop in there and see what they've got in the Bird Dog Museum. And, when they eventually do, it's always get the same reaction is, I had no idea that place was so big and there were so many things in there to see. And I tell everybody, well, actually it's going to take you 3 days to go through this if you really do it right and want to read everything and want to study it and learn about the sport. This would be something that would take, hours upon hours to do. So,
3: And that actually brings up our next question. How did it get started?
4: Okay.
3: When? And give us the background history.
5: Yeah, and why Grand Junction? What, you know?
4: Right. Well, that's a question people ask also, but we really have a culmination here of about 150 years of bird dog history, bird hunting, and bird field trialing, bird dog field trialing. Grand Junction is named because we have the intersection of two railroads here.
5: Okay.
4: That played into the history of field trialing here in this area. The field trials began in West Point, Mississippi, the national championship. Let me clarify that. Mm-hmm. The national championship began in 1896 in West Point, Mississippi, and it was run there until 1900. In 1900, they had a smallpox outbreak. And so they quarantined everyone down there, and they were looking for another place to run the trials. Well, people were familiar with Grand Junction. We had had trials running here since 1881.
5: Okay.
4: And actually, if you go back in the history, we have field trials that were actually run here back in the 1840s and 50s. And how it got started was people would have a bird dog, and they would be bragging about how great their bird dog was. And then somebody would hear them say, hey, my dog's better than that. And so the next thing you know, they've scheduled a field trial to determine who has the best dog. And that's kind of how it got started. And they'd always have some kind of little prize, like a shotgun or a trophy or something like that. Mm-hmm. I've got one of the earliest trophies that is known to have been presented, and that's back in the 1880s. So wow. Our history goes back a long way. And the field trials began to be run here in 1900 just because of what you were talking about, Grand Junction, Tennessee. We had easy access to this country from north, east, south, and west.
5: Yeah, okay.
4: And we could had a wonderful place for everyone to stay, commercial hotel, they call it, and it had the capacity to hold 76 guests. And we had also, they said that people from Memphis would come out to Grand Junction to eat and then travel back to Memphis after they got through because the food was so good. So you can get here easily. You can bring all your horses, dogs, supplies, everything you need to run the trials with. When you get here, there's a good place to stay, good food, all that's available. And the most important thing is there's a great abundance of quail. And just to tell you how abundant they were, actually, the field trials, when they first started back in the 1880s here, they would run the field trials and start them in the lobby of the hotel. They would take a brace of dogs and they would just hold them there in the at the door. Someone would open the door, let them go, and then they would start bird hunting right from the lobby of the hotel.
5: Wow.
4: I've got an account of a trial that was run on Christmas Day back in the 1880s, and they said that they found the first covey of quail within 300 yards of the hotel door.
2: 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Boating season is in full swing. The most important thing to have on board is a sober operator. Remember, in Tennessee, BUI is the same as DUI. 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They also want everyone to return home safely. And while aboard, wear your life jacket. It floats, you don't.
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8: NBC News Radio, I'm Chris Caraccio. Voters across several states are heading to the polls today for primary elections. All eyes will be on South Carolina, where President Trump backed Republican Senator Darlene Graham, who is facing Congressman Ralph Norman in the state's Republican Senate primary runoff. Trump has spent plenty of political capital supporting Graham, including a rally for her on Friday. Meantime, there's also a House special election in Georgia and a Senate and governor runoff in Oklahoma. The trade war between the U.S. and Canada has escalated. Today, Canada announced tariffs of up to 50% on over 700 American goods that will go into place on September 8th. The country will double tariffs on U.S. steel and aluminum, 250% to match the same rate the U.S. charges. This all comes after President Trump announced tariffs on imports of cars, trucks, and auto parts from Canada will increase to 50% starting on January 1st after talks between the two countries broke down. I'm Chris Caraccio, NBC News Radio.
9: Good afternoon. This is WSM Nashville, Tennessee. I'm Zach Bennett here live in the WSM studio. If you have not yet heard the news, it was just revealed about 15 minutes ago that Country Music Hall of Famer, Grand Ole Opry member Dolly Parton has passed away at the age of 80 years old. Very, very sad time for all of us here at the Grand Ole Opry. For all of us here at WSM, Dolly was a friend to all of us, and she was the queen. I think if you've ever called yourself a Tennessean, you consider Dolly Parton one of the greatest exports our state has ever given the world. And we knew that over the past few weeks that she had not been in good health. She had had to cancel various events. But it was sad nonetheless to get word about 15 minutes ago from her nephew, who revealed the sad news first via an Instagram post that Dolly passed away. She was 80 years old. She was born January of 1946. David, are you ready to go over there? David Reed is in studio with me, host of WSM at Night. And I know you and I have been around this town a long time. We're both natives, Tennesseans, mm-hmm. native Nashvillians, and you just can't put into words what Dolly Parton as a person meant to anyone who is familiar with this area.
10: Yeah, and this was one of those that you knew the day was going to come, but you could spend years trying to encapsulate everything that Dolly Parton was, not only as a singer and a songwriter and an entertainer and as a person, but you knew you were never going to be able to fully say what Dolly was to everyone. The word legend gets thrown around a lot nowadays, too flippantly, I believe.
9: Yeah.
10: But you can't. She was a legend. She was an icon. And beyond that, Dolly Parton was the American dream. Like, she came from the humblest of beginnings in the mountains of East Tennessee and rose to become one of the biggest stars and celebrities in the history of the world. And the impact that she has, not just on country music, music in general and in culture, is unlike anything that we've seen in the 80 years since she's been alive. And
9: yeah,
10: I just think back to my childhood and how much of a pivotal role she was in the country music that I listened to growing up. And that Porter Wayne and Dolly Rebecca album between Dolly and Porter was always playing at my house.
9: Yeah.
10: From as long as I can remember, some of my earliest memories revolve around that. And then I was a young child in the late 70s and 80s when she was breaking into television and into movies and just becoming this global superstar beyond just country music. And I don't know if there's anyone who was more important in taking country music to the world when she made that transition into pop culture, because she opened up country music to so many more people when she started in television and in film. And it's just it's a tough day for everyone in country music and in America, and especially, as you said, here in Tennessee. Like, if we had to export one person and say, this is what Tennessee is all about,
9: yeah,
10: it's Dolly Parton.
9: Yeah. I've always said the three, and this I'm joking here, but I've always said the three greatest exports from Tennessee you could divide among East, Middle, and West. Mm-hmm. And from West Tennessee, it was Elvis.
10: Yeah. You know,
9: in Middle Tennessee, it had to be Jack Daniel,
10: yes.
9: Right? And in
10: yeah.
9: East Tennessee, it's Dolly Parton.
10: Without question.
9: Without a doubt. Let's hear from Dolly's nephew, Brian. If you missed the announcement, this is the what was posted on Facebook about 20 minutes ago. Well, if I can get it up. Got to unmute the computer. Here we go.
11: Hey everyone, my name is Brian Seaver, son of Cassie Parton, and I am representing the Parton and Owens family today, announcing the passing of my Aunt Dolly Rebecca Parton Dean, sister, sis, Aunt Granny to one generation and Gigi to the next. This video announcement is something Dolly asked of me years ago, before I fully absorbed it as a future reality. As her head of security for more than two decades, a role my father Larry held before me, I have imagined the heaviness of this moment, but haven't truly felt it until now. It is an honor that is mixed with absolute pride and great sadness. But sadness lies with us, not with Dolly. Dolly has lived in the light and is in the arms of Jesus, surely met by Carl, her parents, and countless others who have watched her and longed for her to meet them in the heavens. I first went on the road with Dolly as a kid, getting a taste of the road life in the early 1980s. Dolly opened doors not just for me, but for her entire family to reach the potential we didn't even know was possible. Dolly also opened doors for generations of singers, songwriters, musicians, and dreamers from every walk of life and across every continent. By her example, we believed that anything was possible. She never saw a door she couldn't open, and the doors she opened made and changed history. My family and I have shared a lifetime of beautiful memories with Dolly, but so have you. She has always been on your television, your record player, your CD, and on your phone playlist, becoming an extended part of your family, whether you liked it or not. Our family and the team she has entrusted with her legacy will work diligently to ensure her spirit will live with us forever. Dolly was a farmer, just like her daddy. He farmed the soil, she farmed songs and happiness. Dolly called me and said she wants to rest in a beautiful bed of plush cotton because after a life wearing heavy rhinestones, she finally deserves to be comfortable and have some rest. Rest in peace, Aunt Dolly, Aunt Granny, Gigi. May God bless Dolly Parton, and may God bless you all. She will always love you.
9: That was Dolly's nephew, Brian Seaver, posted about a half hour ago, a little less than that. It's funny, David, you and I were just talking. We were having a WSM staff meeting at the moment when we got the news, mm-hmm. and we had just been talking a few minutes before that. And first off, in our staff meeting room, there's a giant, huge portrait of Dolly Parton mm-hmm. that hangs over the staff room. And we were just talking about her, and I'm planning to visit Dollywood next week mm-hmm. over the weekend. And I guess her last public appearance would have been when the truck stop was unveiled about 2 or 3 months ago. Kelly Sutton was down there for mm-hmm. that. I'm sure we will hear from Kelly tomorrow on her show. We'll be probably all about Dolly, if I had to imagine. Yeah. And then here at the Grand Ole Opry, when a member passes away, typically what happens is that member will be remembered with a special dedicated service. Not really a service, but the dedication of the Opry show mm-hmm. it happens on the following Saturday. So even though there are going to be three Opry's between now and then, I'm sure every performer will want to sing a Dolly Parton song over the next three Opry's. But Saturday's show will be, if tradition holds, mm-hmm. and it hasn't been decided yet. We just learned about this a few minutes ago. But if tradition holds, the Saturday night show will be dedicated to Dolly. And I was just thinking, who's on Saturday night show? Carly Pierce is here Saturday mm-hmm. night. And Carly, if you don't remember, back during COVID, I want to say early 2021, maybe late 2021, she was invited to join the Opry by Dolly Parton. And it was set up as a kind of a fake photo shoot. They had Carly doing a commercial for Dollywood because Carly's career began at Dollywood. Yep. She sang at Dollywood mm-hmm. as a teenager. So they had her come in into the Opry House, or maybe it was some studio somewhere else here in Nashville. But we're going to record a commercial for Dollywood. And Dolly showed up, and that surprised Carly enough. And then Dolly said, no, I'm here for a reason. I want to ask you to become a member of the Grand Ole Opry. And so I think it's fitting that Carly will be here on Saturday night.
10: Yeah, and there are so many stories like that in music and in the state of Tennessee in general, just because Dolly was a champion of so many people. She was one of those people who truly wanted to see everyone succeed and would do everything within her power to elevate and lift people beyond where they were in their station in life, regardless of what that station was. And it's always a sad moment when we have to remember one of our members here at the Opry or a member of the country music family, but the Opry does such a great job of doing that. And mm-hmm. I can't imagine the phones that are ringing over across that plaza right now in Dan Rogers' office, people wanting to be a part of that show on Saturday night. I'm sure people are trying to cancel shows and their travel plans just to come and be a part of that. That's the impact that Dolly had. And, you know, listening to Brian in that speech that he just gave there and knowing that this was something that he was taxed with years ago, that when the moment was happening, I really can't. That is just so heavy. Mm-hmm. I can't imagine how that has weighed on him, knowing that one day he would have to make that announcement. But just thinking back about the decades of impact that she's had, my seven-year-old niece is one of the biggest Dolly Parton fans around, 7 years old. Like, she spans generations of families and generations of country music and the appeal that she had. And she's, there's not a part of pop culture that she has not touched.
9: No. I'm just thinking about, goodness. I have two nieces that live in New Hampshire, and they get books from the Imagination Library in New Hampshire.
10: Yeah.
9: I mean, she's touched. You're right. I mean, you talk about, goodness, we've talked about all the Dolly things, and we hadn't even mentioned that and her philanthropy. And I think about, what was it? Gosh, about 10 years ago now when the Smokies caught on fire.
10: Yeah.
9: And how much she gave back to that community to help people rebuild. And not just her, but the company, the Dolly Parton Company and Dollywood and Hirsch and Family Entertainment and everything she was involved with. I mean, they literally helped people get their homes rebuilt. Yeah. after the wildfires in the Smokies, and that's just a small drop in the bucket.
10: Oh, there's the forward facing charity that you know about. There's untold millions of dollars behind the scenes that Dolly has just given to people that we will never know about,
9: yeah.
10: And she would never want us to know about. And that speaks to who Dolly Parton was.
9: Have you been to Dollywood recently?
10: So I was just hearing about you making plans to go on Monday. Just reminded me that last year, my wife and I spent Christmas in the mountains and went to Dollywood on Christmas Day.
9: Oh, wow.
10: And we wanted to make that like our tradition. So hearing you talk about going up on Monday, I was like, yeah, I got to get on, you know, booking the cabin and getting tickets and all this stuff. So that was the first time that I'd been in probably about 8 years. But as soon as it opened in 1986, we went, I want to say, in late July or August of that year. And this is the only time I was in the vicinity of Dolly Parton. She was in one of the gift shops.
9: Oh, wow.
10: Dressed down. And I saw her and I was like, that's Dolly Parton. And I didn't say anything, but we made eye contact.
9: Yeah.
10: And it was like, you know, that little wink and nod. She was just out there among the people, just being, you know, incognito and seeing what the guest experience was like at this brand new park at the time. And yeah, it's just, you know, and us growing up here, and this is the closest thing we have to Opryland. So
9: oh yeah. And it really does feel like Opryland.
10: It feels so familiar. And I love going. So I got to get on making my trip now. And I'm sure your trip up on Monday will, you know, there'll be a different little atmosphere going on there.
9: You know,
10: on
9: last
10: Monday for sure.
9: I went last year about this time. It was in September or something. And I just thought I would be funny. And because I have a Dolly Parton t-shirt that I bought several years ago. When I decided I was going to host these plaza parties out here, I thought, I'll just wear a Dolly Parton t-shirt. I don't think I ever wore it to host the plaza party. But I have a Dolly Parton t-shirt. And I said, you know what? I'm going to wear that to Dollywood. And I'm going to feel so silly wearing Dolly Parton merch to Dollywood. And I got there and everybody was wearing a Dolly Parton t-shirt, Dolly Parton merch. And I was just like, oh, okay, now I feel like I'm part of the club,
10: yeah,
9: you know?
10: And you would have felt out of place had you not been wearing a Dolly Parton shirt.
9: Yeah. And if you go in the gift shop there, it's not Dollywood merch. It's Dolly Parton merch that's everywhere. But yeah, I'm sure there'll be a pall cast over it next week. I'll still enjoy the roller coasters for sure. But,
10: She would want you to.
9: Absolutely, yeah. She would. I'm just thinking about, you talk about pop culture she's touched. And that one of my favorite episodes of WKRP in Cincinnati, of course, me being a radio guy, that's one of my favorite shows. But you know the Thanksgiving episode?
10: Yeah.
9: She's mentioned in that episode. She doesn't appear in it, but I mean, it's just like, that was what, 1977, 78, something like that. I was just watching a clip the other day where she was on David Letterman's show doing the top 10 one time. And it's just like, she transcended country music. You didn't have to be a country. And this was at a time when everything was still very much segregated by genre.
10: Oh, yeah.
9: But Dolly Parton was a true icon of all pop culture.
10: Yeah. And I just think of the crossover that pop artists have had, like Whitney Houston singing her music, and how that was kind of like a rebirth, you know, in the, was it early 90s, I guess, when that movie came out?
9: 91. Bodyguard.
10: Yeah. So, you know, kind of a rebirth of Dolly and her songwriting prowess in that time period when country music was about to begin its early 90s boom again. It was like that was kind of something that precipitated all of that back in then.
9: I had that conversation with Bill Cody several times about when we were recording Pure American Country or just chit-chatting in the studio or whatever, about Dolly Parton getting that mailbox money from Whitney Houston and how she probably earned more money off the Whitney Houston version of that song than any version that she had ever recorded herself.
10: Yeah.
9: Hey, I'll tell you what. Let's play some Dolly music. I think that's appropriate at this point. Matter of fact, I'm going to play something that no other radio station is going to play.
10: Oh, yeah.
9: This is from our Opry 100 album that came out. Opry 100 put out an album a few months ago of live performances here at the Grand Ole Opry. This was in 2007, and it's that song, I Will Always Love You. But singing with Dolly on this track is a couple of her fellow Hall of Famers, Patti Loveless and Marty Stewart. Let's hear that version of I Will Always Love You live from the Opry stage about 19 years ago.
12: Ladies and gentlemen, hasn't this been a wonderful show this evening? Congratulations, Porter. Thank you, Patty. Thank you, Buck. Thank you, supporters, Fred.
13: And Miss Dolly, there's no way in the world that we could close the show without this song.
14: No, that's exactly right. I think this is something we'd all like to say to Porter, but if it hadn't been for Porter, I wouldn't have written this song. This was kind of my goodbye song to Porter, and he just wouldn't get away, so he's here now. Anyway, this is a song that means a great deal to me, and we all love you, Porter.

0: got it for Porter Wagoner.
1: I had forgotten, David, that that was actually at Porter Wagoner's 50th Opry anniversary celebration back in 2007. That happened in May. It was May 19th of 2007. And Porter passed away just about 3 or 4 months after that. He was also 80 years old when he passed. But I knew that was on the album, but I had forgotten. I heard it a couple months ago. Yeah. It just slipped my mind right now. But that video, by the way, if you want to see that performance, that is posted on the Opry's YouTube page and has been for a few months now. So you can go to just search for Dolly Parton, Porter Wagoner Opry. You'll find it. But Dolly is sitting on Porter's lap as she is performing that. And I think that might have been the first time that they were back on the Opry stage together in like 40 years at that point.
2: And the last time.
1: And obviously the last time. Yeah, I think that was Porter's last appearance at the Opry.
2: And as you mentioned, that's on the Opry 100 album. And there were a couple different pressings of that one. And there's one that is like this white with glitter. And when I saw that over in the Opry shop, I was like, that's got Dolly written all over it. And I bought two copies of it.
1: Oh, really?
2: Yeah. So I have what I call the Dolly version of the Opry 100 album. Yeah.
1: Yeah. Goodness gracious. What, I mean, you can't put into words just how important she was, not just to us here at the Opry, but just all over. Her fingerprints are on everything. The new hotel's opening.

0: or it's all over the walls, and it tells Dolly's life story and projections on the walls to music, and it's really, really cool. And I got to see it when I was there last year. So if you're any of you listening ever go to Dollywood, don't miss that. It's kind of tucked away in the corner. You might miss it if you're not looking for it. But it's really, really neat. But Dolly's life story is incredible on its own. I mean, growing up in the mountains, dirt poor, and she was the first one to tell you that. And then to reach the heights in culture that she did. And I don't think she ever lost sight of herself, because everything I've heard from everyone who ever dealt with her knew there was kind of two sides to Dolly Parton. There was the very private life that she and Carl had together, and Carl never made public appearances. And then there was the character Dolly Parton when she put on the wig and made her public appearances. But even when she was kind of playing that role of the famous person, Dolly Parton, underneath, you could still see there was that dirt poor girl from Sevierville, Tennessee, was all over that.
1: Yeah, and I think there may have been, not to try to psychoanalyze things, but I believe that there was a part of her that was always that little girl. That's why she was so caring and generous to other people, because she saw herself in so many people. And it's not everyone can be that person, you know. It takes a level of compassion that few of us reach as consistently as she spent her life reaching out and helping and just being a part of so many other people's lives. And this is one that, unfortunately, in this business, we have to anticipate things like this. And this is things that I work on throughout the course of my week and months when I'm not on air. I wasn't anticipating this one.
0: No.
1: I mean, there were other artists that I was working on to pay tribute to. Dolly was not one of them, because up until recent months and weeks, she always seemed so vibrant and healthy. And that personality just sparkled all the way to the end. So it's... I don't know if I'm sitting here with you and we're having this discussion, and I really don't know if I realize what's happened yet.
0: Yeah, it's we were literally just talking about her about
1: it's
0: 15 minutes before.
1: It's unbelievable.
0: As we were just working on our weekly staff meeting at WSM. We meet every Tuesday afternoon at 12:30, and we were all just shooting the breeze and talking about Dolly and looking at the big giant photo of her in our conference room. She was at the truck stop unveiling, which was like in June or something. It hadn't been that long ago.
1: Yeah.
0: And I don't think a lot of people expected her to be there because she had canceled so many public appearances. And if you don't know where that is, by the way, it's about halfway between here and Huntsville, down on I-65 in Cornersville, Tennessee. Exit 22. It's the halfway point. I've made that drive many times in my life. Yeah. My wife is from that area, so I'm dipping back and forth there all the time. Just a couple of weeks ago, maybe a week and a half ago, Dollywood unveiled a new ride, which is why I'm going to up there next week. And Dolly has typically made appearances every time they have unveiled a new attraction. She's there just because it's a media event, and you know, where there's a camera, there was Dolly Parton at Dollywood, especially, right? And she didn't make that one. And that she sent a video, and if you've seen the video, it's, you could tell that she wasn't doing well, but I don't think anybody thought she was just a week and a half away from not being with us anymore.
1: Yeah.
0: It was they were real delicate around it even then. The gentleman who was leading the conference, I think the president of the theme park or something, I forget his name, but he was very apologetic to all the media and everyone who had gathered. It's like, I know we all wanted her to be here, and we would rather her be here, but her doctor said she needs to stay back in Nashville. And so she did, you know, to her credit, send in a video, which I guess technically that probably would have been her last appearance.
1: Yeah.
0: That was just about 10 days ago or something.
1: It's so funny, though. It's hard to explain what Dollywood is, but you can feel her presence in every part of that park.
0: Yeah.
1: It's unbelievable. It's like you don't go to Disney World and feel Mickey Mouse everywhere. I go to Dollywood and I feel Dolly in everything, from the cinnamon bread to the roller coasters. Dolly Parton's fingerprints are all over that, and that I'm very

0: grateful for that.
1: And in that museum, and I don't know if it's the real thing or if it's a facsimile, but they have in one of the glass cases, they have the coat of many colors. And the story, and in Dolly's words, mm-hmm. there, like a little placard about the song and why she wrote the song, yeah. And that story was true to life. Mm-hmm. When she was a little girl, her mother made her a coat made out of just patchwork fabric, and she thought it was the most beautiful thing in the world, and she got ridiculed for it.
0: Yeah.
1: And it turned into one of her most beautiful songs. And when I asked you a moment ago, I said, mm-hmm. What's the Dolly request you want to play? And you said Coat of Many Colors.
0: Yeah. Because this may be where I cry. Growing up, I would get like new clothes at the beginning of every school year. And I used to, you probably don't remember these cause you're a little bit younger than me. Tough skin blue jeans. I think they sold them at Sears, and you couldn't burn a hole in those things. But somewhere in the first couple weeks of school each year, I would find a way to rip the knees out of these things. And I would end up with patches before school was a month old. And I remember going to school one day when I was probably in the second grade. We were still at the time living in a trailer behind my grandmother's house. And I went to school with these patches on my jeans and got made fun of. And I came home and had to walk past my granny's house to get back to our trailer. And she saw me and could tell I was upset and wanted to know what was going on. So I told her about, you know, I got made fun of today because I got these patches on my jeans and everything. And she took me in, and on this old big console record player that she had, put on Dolly Parton and Coat of Many Colors to cheer me up and let me know that life was going to be okay. Just because you didn't have a whole lot, that isn't really what mattered in life.
1: Let's play it now. Mm. Here's Dolly on WSM Radio. Mm.

0: 2005 is when Brad Paisley and Dolly Parton got together to sing that song, When I Get Where I'm Going, appropriate today for sure. As we've, if you're just tuning in, if you missed the news, we learned about 30 minutes ago, maybe an hour ago, that Dolly Parton has passed away at the age of 80. Member of the Grand Ole Opry for 54, 55 years, something like that, 1969, 57 years. She and Tammy Wynette became Opry members at the same show. Let me turn your microphone
1: That's
0: on.
1: Crazy to yeah. believe.
0: And it's, of course, back then they did it a little differently. It was just kind of when you started becoming here all the time. And, you know, because the requirements for being a member back then, it was like you were a member of the cast.
1: Yeah.
0: That's where the term member came from. You were a cast member because it was really a radio show first. And they required you back in the day to be here like 26 weeks out of 52. And so if you don't know the story, that's how Nashville's tour bus industry actually came to be. That's why the tour buses are made here in Nashville still to this day, is because these country singers would need to go out on tour one weekend and come back to Nashville to be on the Grand Ole Opry, because it was their source of getting out there, getting their music out there. And so every other weekend they would be back and forth from Nashville to wherever and back. And that's where the term member came from. But it was the first show that Dolly and Tammy were both considered members of the cast was, I think, January 4th, 1969.
1: Can you imagine being there at that show?
0: At the Ryman?
1: Yeah. What month was it in?
0: It was in January, so it wouldn't have been hot.
1: Okay, yeah, that was my first thought.
0: And let me...
1: You may have been able to see your breath, but I couldn't imagine. That's one of those moments in history that whoever was there at that show, they talked about that for decades just because of the careers that both of those went on to have. And listening to that song, When I Get Where I'm Going, and there's probably 1,000 Dolly songs that we're going to listen to differently now, but the lyric in there, I'm going to leave my heart wide open in love without fear.
0: Yeah.
1: That's Dolly Parton. In however many words, that is who she was as a person and what she gave to everyone who ever crossed her path, personally or musically.
0: Go back to this era of the Dolly Parton career. It was in 1967 that she recorded with Porter Wagoner for the first time. That happened on October 10th of 1967. 3 days before that, Sevier County held a Dolly Parton Day. 7,000 people gathered at the courthouse in Sevierville for a show that also featured Porter Wagoner and Mel Tillis. Mm-hmm. So then 3 days after that is when Dolly recorded with Porter for the first time. 6 days after that is when Dolly replaced Norma Jean on the Porter Wagoner show.
1: Oh, wow.
0: Which, by the way, was shot at WSM.
1: Yeah, that's a lot of life in a short time frame right there. Yeah,
0: 9 days there. Their first appearance as a duo on the Opry was November 25th, 1967, Porter and Dolly. The Last Thing on My Mind. Just looking through the list of stuff here, trying to find Dolly's official Opry date. I think it was January 4th, 1969. Wikipedia is down right now.
1: I can imagine.
0: I think everybody's trying to get onto Wikipedia at the moment. That's where I kind of keep up with that. January 4th, 1969, Dolly Parton and Tammy Wynette both became members of the Grand Ole Opry on the same day.
1: And unfortunately, I have an extensive archives of Grand Ole Opry shows myself. And unfortunately, that's one of the time frames when there just wasn't a whole lot of archived material out there. But I will go through my archive here in just a few moments and start pulling out as much Dolly as I can. But 7,000 people in Sevierville in 1967, that was probably triple the population for Sevierville on that day.
0: Yeah.
1: And that statue is there in downtown Sevierville. And I am just about every time I go to the mountains, I end up stopping in that little park there where the Dolly statue is. And I'm not the only one. That's kind of like a trip. If you're going to Sevierville or going to the Smoky Mountains, you got to stop by and see the Dolly statue.
0: They did another Dolly Parton Day in 1971. Porter was there with her. And they did it at the Sevierville High School gym. And that is where Dolly received her first gold record.
1: Oh, wow.
0: And it was for sales of a record in South Africa. It was just because I'm a woman. sold enough in South Africa to earn her a gold record, and that was the first gold that Dolly got.
1: That just underscores everything that we're saying about Dolly. I mean, she's getting gold records in 1971 in South Africa. I mean, can you be more global?
0: In 1972, the Porter Wagoner Show featuring Dolly Parton became the first TV show taped at Opryland.
1: I did not know that.
0: How about that? Probably just a couple hundred feet from sitting right now. Porter and Dolly re-signed as a duo in 1972 with RCA Records. Just looking at this list of Dolly Parton events here. And it was in 74 when she announced she's ending her duet partnership with Porter. So it was about a six-year run. And then, gosh, it would have been 50 years after that was when that...
1: That last Opry performance.
0: I can't do math. It was 2007, so 33 years.
1: 33 years.
0: 33 yeah. years, yeah.
1: But those two, I mean, for the amount of music that was put out in that short time frame, those two are so indelibly tied together. You can't think of one without thinking of the other. I think of Porter, and I think of those beautiful suits, and I think of Dolly Parton. That's what comes to mind every time I think about Porter Wagoner. So those two's careers are just... tied together in a way that maybe no other two artists in the history of country music have really been tied together.
0: Yeah,
1: maybe George and Tammy and Porter and Dolly. That's
0: well, especially for a couple that was not married to each other.
1: Exactly, yeah,
0: George and Tammy had a very rocky relationship.
1: Right,
0: the two of them. Porter and Dolly was strictly professional.
1: Mm-hmm.
0: And we talked a little bit about Carl and just. First, I think it's funny that Dolly was married to a guy who had the same name as the mayor of Nashville for a long time. Yeah. And there was, I'm sure, some confusion there. Wait, yeah. Dolly Parton's married to the mayor of Nashville? Yeah. Different Carl Dean.
1: Yeah.
0: But Carl was the stories I heard about him when he passed away a couple of years ago, is that he just did not enjoy that public life. And he never made appearances with her, maybe once or twice.
1: Yeah, I remember... there is some audio that we played during WSM Remembers 100.
0: I'm looking for it right now. Yeah.
1: Was where Ralph was interviewing her and asking who that was with her in the crowd because he thought it was Carl Dean because no one ever saw them two out in public together. And I gotta, you know, and that again goes back to those humble beginnings and speaks to Carl's raising and who he was. And he was just, you know, uncomfortable in those situations, but he was married to one of the most famous women in the history of music and pop culture. And it makes me think of another Brad Paisley song. He kind of had to feel like the frame that was holding the Mona Lisa, right? Here you are, just this simple thing, but you're holding and you're adjacent to one of the greatest and most beloved artists in the history of music and pop culture.
0: I don't have that clip. We need to find that clip, by the way.
1: Sure.
0: I've got it. But this is one that we've been playing on the Essential Bill Cody Collection on Saturday mornings. And this was a time, I want to say it was like 2008 or 9, Dolly called into Bill's show and was promoting. Mm-hmm. She was doing a Broadway show, not the Dolly musical that came to be, mm-hmm. but she did the music for some other Broadway show, and they talk about it in here. But I just have always loved this interview. Whenever I hear it pop up on our streaming station, Legends of Country Radio, it plays from time to time. But I heard it on the Essential Bill Cody Collection the other day, so I want to play it right now as we remember Dolly and our friend Bill as well.
2: You know, when I first met Dolly Parton, first time I met, she looked at me and she said, "Boy, I've been on WSM through the years a whole lot more than you have." And I knew I had made a fast friend. Welcome home, girl.
3: Well, thank you. It's always good to talk to you, and it's always good to be home as well.
2: Charlie, you made an observation.
4: Well, Dolly, the last time I saw you and Bill, you guys were in the attic up at Dollywood.
3: Oh, I know. Don't you think it's time we came out of the attic? That was the last interview we did up there.
2: Yeah, and you left out the most important, but we were alone,
4: well,
2: Charlie.
3: As alone as one can be with 15 cameras and a producer and a crew.
2: Well, don't tell everything, you know.
3: We felt like we were alone, didn't we?
2: Hey, do you get up early? Are you an early riser? Obviously, you're up this morning talking about Backwoods Barbie and your world tour that's coming and all that. And I actually already have some email from one of the stops you're making in Europe, which I'll get to, but are you an early riser normally?
3: Yeah, I am. I'm kind of a farmer's daughter. My dad was always up early, and I was always up with him, and the old older I get, just like my dad, the earlier I get up. So, yeah, I'm always up anyway. So I've been up for hours. This is not early for me.
2: Now, as a backwoods Barbie, are you a techno babe? Do you have a cell phone and do you email and do you text and all that sort of stuff? We've had some people who wanted to know.
3: I'm pretty limited with that kind of stuff. I have to tell you, I'm an old timer, but I surround myself with people that love doing all that high tech stuff. And I do well to set my digital clock when the power goes off, if you know what I mean. But I'm still part of that whole world, long as I can surround myself with the people that know it.
2: Where was the first time you remember that phrase, backwoods Barbie? Because it is so perfect, and of course you play it out on the album cover wonderfully as well. But because that says so much about Dolly Parton, the character, as well as the entertainer.
3: Well, actually, I have affectionately been called that through the years by different people, and I used to do a joke on stage calling myself Backwoods Barbie and the Backwoods Boys, back when the Backstreet Boys were out, and kind of out of some of those old things I used to do on stage, it just popped in my mind that that would be a great title for an album for me, which it is. It's also a song from the 9 to 5 musical that I've written all the music for. It's one of the songs included in that in the musical, so it's kind of a double whammy there. It's good for me and good for the little Dora Lee Rhodes character.
2: And I get people who ask from time to time just where you are in the production of the musical and the stage production.
3: Well, it is complete. We've already cast it. The music's all done. And we are opening at the Amundsen Theater in Los Angeles, September and October. And then it goes to Broadway in New York in the spring of 2009, next year. So we're there. We've been working on it for about 3 years. And this first time I've done anything for Broadway. And I'm excited about it. And people seem to, there's a good buzz about it. You never know about those kind of things. You only hope for the best. But I had fun doing it, and I hope it's good enough.
2: How much do the critics influence you as you look back over your career? Have you ever been taken out of your game because of something someone wrote or said about you?
3: Well, it always hurts you when the critics say bad things about anything you do. But I also try not to be a stupid person. I look at the things that when I get critiqued in the reviews and all about anything, whether it's an album, I try to see if they're, you know, if they do have a point or if they're just mouthing off or if they haven't even listened to it and then just kind of have to write something. But you'd be silly not to look, because I try to see what they've said and try to, you know, take that to heart and maybe not make that mistake again if I really feel like they had a point. It's kind of like Simon on American Idol. You don't always want to hear it, but he usually, you know, it's pretty much on the money. He's just the only one that will say it. So I kind of look at the critics like I do Simon. It's like, he might be right, so I better look. And then if I think he ain't right, then I just go ahead and do what I do.
0: That was from 2009, I think it was, with Bill Cody and Dolly Parton. It always makes me laugh at the beginning when they talk about being up in the attic at Dollywood.
1: Yeah, I didn't. When I first heard that, I was like, "What are they even talking about?" Then I realized what they were talking about. But man, that's a special piece of audio right now.
0: Yeah,
1: especially on this day.
0: Yeah, we're remembering Dolly Parton here on 650 AM WSM. I'm Zach Bennett with David Reed, and we got the news, I guess, about an hour ago that Dolly Parton had passed away at the age of 80. I know plans are already being made at the Grand Ole Opry for dedication of the show this coming Saturday night. Most likely, I can't confirm that yet, but that is as tradition holds when the Grand Ole Opry loses a member. Typically, even if there are shows between then and the next Saturday, it will be the Saturday night show. The Opry is very traditional in that Saturday night is considered the flagship night of the Grand Ole Opry. That's when it began, and we haven't missed a Saturday in 100 years. So Saturday is kind of the benchmark show. So that is when, if tradition holds. But I'm sure tonight all of the artists will pay tribute to Dolly in some way.
1: Yeah,
0: and tomorrow and Friday.
1: Yeah, so. I mean, I was just thinking there's artists over there right now doing sound check that may be changing their set list, you know, based on this, and rightfully so. And there's so much. There's so many Dolly songs to choose from. Like, this wouldn't be one of those situations. I mean, everyone has their favorite Dolly songs for sure, but there's plenty to go around.
0: Well, I can tell you, Rhonda Vincent's on the Opry tonight.
1: Well, absolutely. And I thought I saw her tour bus over there.
0: Yep,
1: so.
0: And she will no doubt perform 9 to 5, which she has been performing pretty frequently on the Opry lately anyway. She recorded it a couple of years ago. I think she sang it the night we were in here at the Ice Storm.
1: Oh, yeah, she did.
0: She did, yeah. Riders in the Sky, the Whites, were obviously very close to Dolly there on the show tonight as well. So I'm sure you will hear tributes on tonight's show as well. But Saturday night will certainly be one not to miss.
1: For sure.
0: Especially with Carly Pearce going to be here and how close they were. Carly was also here, just remembering, Carly was here, strangely enough, the show that was dedicated to Loretta Lynn.
1: Oh.
0: That she had already been scheduled already for. And Carly and Loretta were also very close, and both being from Kentucky and all that. So just a strange coincidence, I'm sure, and nothing more than that. But it will be interesting to have Carly here. We talked about Dolly and the partnership with Porter, and we played the duet she did with Brad Paisley a moment ago. But there was another partnership that you said, two artists that you just can't separate.
1: Yeah.
0: To me, and maybe it's just my generation, Dolly and Porter was before my time.
1: Yeah.
0: Today's my birthday, actually. Well, yeah, I was born.
1: I was going to say that.
0: On this date in 1981, 45 years ago. It's the worst birthday ever, by the way.
1: Yeah. We'll say just that. To be clear, Dolly and Porter were before my time.
0: Yeah. Okay. Well, yeah. You and I are about the same age. But Dolly and Porter, but for our generation, you hear that other voice with Dolly, and it's
1: Kenny. Yeah.
0: Yeah. And matter of fact, I was looking at Dolly's Facebook page a few moments ago, and the last thing they posted prior to the announcement of her passing was a video from a couple of years ago saying that it had been, a couple of days ago they posted it, but it was on the anniversary of Islands in the Stream coming out. And I want to say they say it was 40.
1: Should have been.
0: Trying to find it now. 43 years.
1: Yeah, 1983.
0: 43 years of Islands in the Stream. So let's play Islands in the Stream.
1: You could not escape the song in 1983.
0: No. And it's even our generation growing up, of course, it was remixed as Ghetto Superstar. You remember that?
1: No.
0: They used the same for that song, Ghetto Superstar, back in the late 90s. They used Islands in the Stream as their sample that. So it's a song that.
1: Yeah,
0: I'm sure Dolly. Did she write that song? I gotta look it up. Now.
1: Islands in the Stream.
0: Yeah,
1: no, it was written by Barry Gibb.
0: Okay,
1: Bee Gees. Yeah.
0: Oh, that makes sense. He got that mailbox money.
1: Yeah, that makes sense.
0: Let's play it now.
1: Sorry for that.
0: Dolly and Kenny, Islands in the Stream. This is WSM Nashville, Tennessee. Remembering Dolly Parton today.

WSMAM lost a piece of its heart today. For decades, her voice wasn't just music on our airwaves. It was the sound of morning coffee, long drives down back roads, and the quiet comfort of home. Dolly Parton didn't just sing the stories of the South. She lived them with grace, generosity, and a joy that made every single one of us feel like family. She leaves behind a legacy as wide as the Smoky Mountains and as timeless as her songs. Today, WSMAM and the entire country mourn the loss of an icon, a humanitarian, and a true American treasure. Rest in peace, Dolly. Thank you for the music, the laughter, and the light.

0: Remembering Dolly Parton today on 650 AM WSM. Zach Bennett and David Reed here in studio at the Acuff House. We're looking out over the Grand Ole Opry Plaza, where for so many performances, Dolly would come here and perform. Not so much in recent years, but she was here, I want to say it was right before COVID, on her 50th Opry anniversary in 2019, and they did a whole big NBC special around it, and just the number of artists who came to be on that show was unbelievable. And every now and then you'll see it replay on PBS. I think Nashville PBS will play it.
1: Oh, I saw it on the schedule a couple weeks ago.
0: Yeah.
1: And it's
0: like 3 hours long. You just sit there and watch the whole thing. It's pretty incredible.
1: Yeah, that's one of those donation drive things. I mean, you want to air your best. That's you put Dolly forward.
0: Yeah, I think we have there's a large photo of Dolly hanging up in our hallway here at the Acuff House. Mm-hmm. I think it was from that night back in 2019.
1: Yeah. I think there's two here in the Acuff House.
0: Yeah.
1: Because there's one from the Ryman, because it's in black and white.
0: Yeah.
1: But I was just thinking, I hadn't heard Bargain Store in quite some time, but it just hit me as I was listening to that. That was the first Heart Like a Truck. Now we know where Lainey got that from. She heard Bargain Store from back in the day.
0: Lainey has a song called What Would Dolly Do?
1: Yeah.
0: It was, I don't think it was released to radio, but it was one on one of her early EPs. I think it was before she ever released a full album. But I always loved that one. We lost Dolly Parton today. If you just heard the news, she passed away a little bit earlier at the age of 80. She was born back in 1946, and the date escapes me. I think it was back in January.
1: January was
0: her birthday. Because we would do the Opry Goes Dolly every January for the last several years in honor of her birthday, and I'm sure we'll probably do that again.
1: Yeah, that's a tradition that we'll live on.
0: Yeah. Here at the Grand Ole Opry. And yeah, she was a member here for 57 years, dating back to 1969, the night that she and Tammy Wynette both became members of the Grand Ole Opry. That's just blows my mind.
1: I'm still shook by learning this information. One, that I didn't know it, and two, that was possible.
0: So there's also something, and you'll see it from time to time, and the Opry may have a photo on it, and Aaron Cooper may have actually done one of her TikTok videos about this, but they had the Opry members fill out a questionnaire back in the early 70s about like what, just who are you? Let's learn a little bit more about you as members of the Opry. And they still have it, our archives team. They brought it last Monday night to the TAB Awards when the Opry was awarded with the legendary award there at the TAB. It's written in Dolly's handwriting from like maybe 1970, 69, 70. And it was just like, what did you want to be when you grow up? And I think it was something like, I just wanted to write songs.
1: Yeah.
0: And she just, that's what she did.
1: And now there's generations who want to be Dolly when they grow up.
0: Yeah. And I think a good parallel to Dolly, and I don't think either one of them would have a problem with me saying this, is Taylor Swift. As far as somebody who just
1: started writing at an early age.
0: Yeah, started writing songs at an early age and just achieved the pinnacle of the business. I think there's definitely a parallel there, and I know that they had been close at various points in their lives over the last few years as well. We're remembering Dolly Parton today, and I'm sure we've got a live Grand Ole Opry show tonight. David and I were talking about that a moment ago with the cast that's going to be on tonight's show. Among them is Rhonda Vincent, who had a close relationship with Dolly and got Dolly's permission to perform 9 to 5 as a bluegrass song, because they were making a Dolly tribute album and a few years ago, and they were like, well, what's a song that we want to do? And they realized that nobody had ever done a bluegrass version of 9 to 5 before. So Rhonda Vincent and the Rage did one, and they did a great job with it. And every time they're on the Opry, it seems like they perform it these days.
1: I remember that 9 to 5 became one of those movies that just re-aired on over-the-air television like 2 or 3 times a year, it seemed like, in the mid-80s or so. So it was always appointment viewing for me. I would watch that movie over and over every time it was on television. I just thought that was the funniest thing when I was 6, 7 years old.
0: I don't think I've ever seen it.
1: Really?
0: I've seen maybe bits and pieces of it. But
1: that's such a good movie.
0: Yeah, my wife and I were just talking about that the other day. We're like, I don't think we've seen that movie. We definitely need to go watch it.
1: For real,
0: 9 to 5. Remembering Dolly today on 650 AM WSM.

0: you come out of a song like that and you want to say, well, that was a career record for Dolly Parton, but she had a dozen career records. And we had, you know, just about every time we have an artist out here on the Opry Plaza on a Friday or Saturday night, they almost always play Jolene. The young lady, Olivia Faye, who was out there Saturday night, played Jolene to
1: and
0: the
1: I
0: crowd.
1: I forget who was playing on Friday night, but they played 9 to 5 on Friday night.
0: It's just, Dolly is untouchable.
1: Nan Kelly from Heart of the Night, she was just over in Ireland for their big music festival in Belfast. She was over there for 3 or 4 days. And she said the consistent person that kept coming up in Ireland that was everyone's inspiration for country music was Dolly Parton. She said it was unbelievable how many times Dolly Parton was referenced from the Irish artist over there as being influences on them to listen to and perform country music.
0: She, let's just go through some of the accolades. 11 Grammy Awards, which is honestly probably lower than I would have thought.
1: Yeah, yeah.
0: 11 Grammy Awards, 3 Emmy Awards she won. She was nominated for 2 Oscars and was given an honorary Oscar for the Humanitarian Award just last year, in 2025. She won 6 Golden Globes and a Tony. So I guess with the honorary Oscar, technically she was an EGOT.
1: I say give it to her. Yeah.
0: She sold 100 million records, over 100 million records worldwide. One of the best-selling artists of all time. She, of course, won multiple gold and platinum and multi-platinum awards from the RIAA. 25 singles went to number one on the Billboard Country Chart, which, by the way, there's only one other female artist who has matched that number.
1: In country music?
0: In country music.
1: Taylor?
0: Reba.
1: Reba. Oh.
0: Reba and Dolly sit atop with that Billboard record, 25 number ones each. Dolly had 44 career top 10 country albums, which is a record for any artist of any gender. 110 career charted singles over the last 40 years. Her final solo album just was the Rockstar album a couple of years ago. And that actually became her highest charting album on the Billboard 200. And you remember the controversy as to why she recorded that album, right?
1: No. Huh.
0: She, well, not really a controversy, but the Rock and Roll Hall of Fame said Dolly Parton's a member of the Rock and Roll Hall of Fame, and she declined and was like, no, that's thank you, but I'm a country artist and I'd sing gospel. I don't do rock and roll. I don't belong in there. And they're like, well, too bad, because we're putting you in. And she basically, and I'm paraphrasing, was like, well, I guess if I'm going to be in the Rock and Roll Hall of Fame, I need to make a rock and roll album. And so she made the Rockstar album. That was about 3 years ago. And that was her highest charting album ever on the Billboard 200.
1: That's hard to believe.
0: Which is crazy. She wrote over 3,000 songs.
1: That is mind-boggling. Mind-boggling.
0: I've written zero. I mean, even in a town of songwriters.
1: I don't have that many words in my vocabulary.
0: That's nuts. I Will Always Love You, probably her most famous composition, not just because of her recording, but like we were talking earlier with Whitney Houston. That song sold 40 million copies worldwide. We heard Jolene a moment ago. Coat of Many Colors, 9 to 5. We played all of those so far this afternoon since we heard the news. Of course, she was in the movies, 9 to 5. The film we were just talking about, that was in 1980. 2 years later, she starred in The Best Little Whorehouse in Texas, and she won Best Actress Golden Globe nominations for both of those. And she was in a movie called Rhinestone, Steel Magnolias, of course.
1: Yes.
0: She was Trudy. Wasn't that her character's name in Steel Magnolias? See, for me...
1: Sassy hairdresser.
0: Yeah. Straight Talk, Joyful Noise, also the movies that Dolly was in.
1: I forgot about Straight Talk.
0: Yeah. Oh, yeah, where she played the talk show host, right? Yeah. That was in 1992. She was born January 19th, 1946, in a one-room cabin on the banks of the Little Pigeon River in Pittman Center, Tennessee, which is, Pittman Center's barely even a dot on the map.
1: Yeah.
0: Fourth of 12 children born to her parents. Think about that. 12 kids, fourth oldest. She siblings Willa Dean, David Wilburn, who passed away in 2024, Coy Denver, who just passed away earlier this year, Bobby, still alive, Stella, is still with us and a frequent poster on social media. Stella is very popular out there. Cassie was born in 1951 and She had a brother named Randy who passed away about 5 years ago, and a brother named Larry who passed away as an infant. And then twin siblings, Frida and Floyd, as well as Rachel Ann. Yeah. 12 kids.
1: Floyd was a great songwriter in his own.
0: And Floyd passed away in 2018.
1: Yeah, he wrote a song that Dolly would take to number one with Ricky Van Shelton, Rockin' Years.
0: Oh, really?
1: Yeah, I just told that story last Thursday on WSM at Night, because the song was originally recorded in 1988 by Dolly and George Jones. And the record label said, absolutely not. We want someone else's voice on here. We think there needs to be a younger voice as the male companion to Dolly on here. So they took it and they shelved it. And 2 years later, Ricky Van Shelton and Dolly cut it, and it went to number one on the charts.
0: Let's play it.
1: Let's do it.
0: Here's Rockin' Years. Dolly and fellow Grand Ole Opry member Ricky Van Shelton. This is WSM Nashville, Tennessee.

WSMAM lost a piece of its heart today. For decades, her voice wasn't just music on our airwaves. It was the sound of morning coffee, long drives down back roads, and the quiet comfort of home. Dolly Parton didn't just sing the stories of the South. She lived them with grace, generosity, and a joy that made every single one of us feel like family. She leaves behind a legacy as wide as the Smoky Mountains and as timeless as her songs. Today, WSMAM and the entire country mourn the loss of an icon, a humanitarian, and a true American treasure. Rest in peace, Dolly. Thank you for the music, the laughter, and the light.

0: great Dolly Parton, Joshua, on 650 AM WSM as we are remembering our friend and David, you and I talked about Zach Bennett and David Reed, by the way, on the air here. And you had mentioned earlier, you said the word legend gets thrown around a lot.
1: Mm-hmm.
0: There aren't enough words to describe.
1: No, they're not.
0: Icon is too weak of a word to describe Dolly Parton.
1: I mean, she was the closest thing that in my generation that we've had to royalty in the United States, I do believe.
0: Especially in Tennessee.
1: Especially here in Tennessee, absolutely. Yeah. And she, you know, I don't even know what Dolly's politics are or were, but if she ever wanted

0: to be an elected official, she would have won any office in the state of Tennessee she wanted to be.
1: And as divided, my wife and I were just talking about this, I think when the truck stop opened and Dolly was making public appearances, like there's so much division in our country, but everybody loves Dolly Parton.
0: She is something we could all rally around.
1: Let's talk about Joshua for a second.
0: Yeah.
1: Piece of trivia you have for me here.
0: Yeah, and I knew this, but when my wife and I were at Dollywood last Christmas, we were riding the trolley from the far reaches of the parking lot. How we ended up out there, I didn't know. But they asked a trivia question on the way to the main gates. What was Dolly's first ever number one single? So everyone starts throwing out every Dolly song that they know.
1: I Will Always Love You.
0: Nine to five. Yeah, and everyone... No one had gotten it, to my surprise, and they gave a hint like, well, it starts with a J. So it was like, Jolene!
1: Everybody Jolene, in unison.
0: Everyone in unison. And my wife's looking at me the whole time like, you know this, don't you? And I was like, yeah, but I don't want to be the one. Like, I don't want to look like know-it-all in the room. And they were like, Joshua, so just keep that in mind. Next time someone asks you what Dolly Parton's first number one song was, it was Joshua, and that song, it was also her first ever number one as a songwriter because she wrote that song by herself. 1970, I do believe.
1: Wow.
0: The single right before that was her version of the Mule Skinner Blues, Blue Yodel number 9, and that peaked at number 3 on the charts, and this one was released the same year. It was her very first number one.
1: We talked about Dolly and Porter's television show originating from what at the time was WSM-TV, mm-hmm. Channel 4, and back in those days, WSM Radio Studio was in the same building up on Knob Hill in West Nashville. And Dolly was a frequent guest with Ralph Emery,
0: yeah.
1: Both on his television show and his radio show. And when Channel 4 did their, now, if you don't know the story, Channel 4 used to be part of WSM. The television station was sold off in the early 80s, and we've been separated since then. But they are still in those same studios, yeah. Up there in West Nashville. And they have preserved the mirror that Dolly would use in her dressing room before she would appear on the Porter Wagoner show. And that mirror sits right outside the studio still, so that everyone who goes on the air on Channel 4, before they go out into the studio, they look into the Dolly mirror to see how they're looking today, which is pretty cool.
0: And no one's reflection has looked as good as Dolly's has
1: No, certainly not. If there's a Hall of Fame, Dolly is in it.
0: Yeah, more than Ricky Skaggs?
1: I think she's in more than Ricky. It might be close. And the Oak Ridge Boys might be up there with her. Let's just go through the list.
0: Okay.
1: Her first Hall of Fame induction actually came in 1986 in the Nashville Songwriters Hall of Fame.
0: Okay, fittingly enough.
1: She's in the Small Town America Hall of Fame. That was in 1988. She's in the East Tennessee Hall of Fame, which I imagine it was founded in 1988 because that's when she was inducted. She's a 1999 inductee into the Country Music Hall of Fame. 2001 inductee, the Songwriters Hall of Fame, the one in New York. Mm. She's in the Junior Achievement of East Tennessee Business Hall of Fame, the Americana Highway Hall of Fame, multiple appearances in the Grammy Hall of Fame because they award those to songs, not necessarily songs and recordings, recordings specifically. She's in the Grammy Hall of Fame for her 1974 recording of I Will Always Love You and Jolene and Coat of Many Colors and the trio album that she did with Linda Ronstadt and Emmylou Harris. All of those are in the Grammy Hall of Fame. She's in the Blue Ridge Music Hall of Fame as a songwriter. She's in the Gospel Music Hall of Fame. She's on the Music City Walk of Fame, which is not a surprise. The Country Gospel Music Hall of Fame. The National Hall of Fame for Mountain Artisans.
0: Okay.
1: In 2014. This one's fitting. The Happiness Hall of Fame.
0: Yes.
1: In 2016.
0: Had to be a founding member of that one as well.
1: Yeah. The East Tennessee Writers Hall of Fame in 2019. The Nashville Entrepreneurs Hall of Fame in 2019. We mentioned it earlier, the Rock and Roll Hall of Fame as of 2022. The International Association of Amusement Parks and Attractions Hall of Fame.
0: Oh, that one is well deserved.
1: 2025. The Licensing Hall of Fame in 2025.
0: Her and Kiss, right?
1: And George Lucas. Maybe not, but that's a joke. The Volunteer State Music Hall of Fame. Didn't know we had that. And then surprisingly, just this year was Dolly Parton inducted into the Musicians Hall of Fame in downtown Nashville, the Municipal Auditorium. She's in quite a few.
0: Yeah, that's definitely beats Ricky's list. Yeah. And that's no slight to Ricky.
1: Yeah. We're remembering Dolly Parton here on 650 AM WSM, and I just got word from Erin Cooper. She's going to be in for her normal show here coming up in about 20 minutes, and it, as you might imagine, is going to be all Dolly Parton music all afternoon long. Erin will also be taking your calls, listening or for listener memories. She's going to have some celebrities call in on her show and give Dolly memories. So, David, you and I were just kind of thrust onto the air here to remember Dolly and talk about her. Erin's had a couple of hours to prepare, so she'll probably be a little more polished than you and I have been. But as two native Middle Tennesseans, this one hurts.
0: Yeah, it does. And like I said, I still don't know, because it's so hard to hear Dolly Parton music and not be in a good mood. So I think as long as we're sitting here playing the music, it's going to not seem real to me, but there's going to be some moments, I think, for all of us in the coming days and weeks ahead where we just really feel the weight of who we lost.
1: Yeah.
0: Not what we lost, because the music is here. The music's always going to be here. It's the person that the world has lost, and we're a little... The sun is shining outside right now, but it's not as bright of a day as it would have been 2 hours ago.
1: Absolutely. I'm going to be a little selfish and play my favorite Dolly song.
0: Go for it.
1: How about that? Because this one always puts me in a good mood. Yeah. Every time I hear it, I hear that piano there, and I'm just like, yeah, I'm going to turn it up a little bit. Here you come again. It's Dolly on 650 WSM.

WSMAM lost a piece of its heart today. For decades, her voice wasn't just music on our airwaves. It was the sound of morning coffee, long drives down back roads, and the quiet comfort of home. Dolly Parton didn't just sing the stories of the South. She lived them with grace, generosity, and a joy that made every single one of us feel like family. She leaves behind a legacy as wide as the Smoky Mountains and as timeless as her songs. Today, WSMAM and the entire country mourn the loss of an icon, a humanitarian, and a true American treasure. Rest in peace, Dolly. Thank you for the music, the laughter, and the light.

0: 6:50 a.m. WSM. We are remembering Dolly Parton today. It's Zach Bennett and David Reed in studio, and Aaron Cooper has just walked in, and you're going to be on the air here in just a little bit doing a little more refined version of what David and I have done for the last couple of hours.
1: You guys are doing a great job. I mean, what a remarkable human to be commemorating today. Yes, so coming up at 3 o'clock, if you have Dolly Parton on your heart today as we do, please call in, share what Dolly meant to you. I'll be taking calls between about 3 and 5 today. I do have Mackenzie Adkins, who is Trace Adkins' daughter, opera star Trace, who knew Dolly. She's going to be calling in and sharing her personal memories of Dolly, and that'll be a special conversation coming up just after 3.
0: Okay. So we'll let you get back to getting your planning done, and David and I will carry it for another few minutes as we remember the great Dolly Parton today. Thank you, Aaron. David, what else can be said between the two of us?
2: I think there's still so much that can be said. That's
0: exactly
2: the thing about it. You go scrambling for thoughts in moments like this, and I just, when I think of Dolly Parton, it puts a smile on my face. It puts me in a better mood, and I love that we're always going to have that because of the legacy that she left behind, the lives that she touched for, like I said earlier, just generations from 8 into 80 to 88. So many people just love Dolly Parton. It's a tough day for all of those of us who grew up listening to her music and going to Dollywood. And there's going to be some tears, but they're going to give way. Like I said, when Bill passed away, there's going to be the weeks and months and years ahead where those tears give way to more smiles and laughter just when you remember someone. And she's that person who puts a smile on everyone's face. And yeah, I think that's what she would want, but it's hard to keep those tears away when they want to come.
0: Yeah.
2: Because it's already happened to me once this afternoon. It'll probably happen to me again tonight.
0: And she was so much more than a songwriter, so much more than an artist, so much more than a philanthropist.
2: Mm-hmm.
0: She was, in every sense of the word, an entertainer.
2: Oh, yeah.
0: I mean, you could have given her the Entertainer of the Year award for 46 straight years.
2: Yeah.
0: Because of what she did, and not just because of all the songs she put out. But, I mean, we talked about all the halls of fame she's in, mm-hmm, and the fact that she was nominated for Oscars for her acting, and that she didn't technically build the theme park. It existed and she bought into it, and then they refined it around her image. But just the entire Smokies region it's got Dolly all over it.
2: Yeah.
0: And not just because of her entrepreneurial efforts and different businesses that she owned up there, but just, you could just feel her spirit. It was like her image and her likeness was just as associated with Gatlinburg as the mountains themselves.
2: Yeah, and I follow several Facebook pages about the Smoky Mountains and Pigeon Forge and Sevierville and that whole area. There's almost a clear line of delineation between what that part of Tennessee is now and what it was before Dollywood. Mm-hmm. Before Dollywood, you were going to the park itself. You were going to the national park. And after Dollywood started kicking off and it just changed the entire economy of East Tennessee, now it's a destination for Dollywood. And there's so many cottage industries that have popped up around that. But this thought crossed my mind as I was listening to one of the songs here. Dolly may be the reason I can make fun of myself, because she was so good at turning the joke around on herself.
0: Oh, yeah.
2: And she may have been the first celebrity that I ever knew to do that. And I think that's maybe where I get it from.
0: Well, she constantly joked about the fact that she wore a wig.
2: Yeah.
0: She would always admit that this is not my real hair.
2: Which I should be doing too.
0: And you and me both, brother. And what was her famous line? Somebody asked her, you know, the way she dressed.
2: Oh, cost a lot to look this cheap.
0: Yeah. Cost a lot to look this cheap. David, I think that's going to do it for you and me. We're going to play some Dolly Parton songs to get us to the top of the hour. We'll get into the news, and then I'm sure it'll be covered on NBC News. This is one of the top news stories in the world today. It's not a show that you and I enjoy doing.
2: No.
0: It's not something that I was looking forward to, but it was one of those things, as soon as we heard, we said, we need to go. Mm-hmm. We need to go on the air and share with our listeners and let our listeners share with us this grief. And not just the grief, but the joy, because I don't think Dolly would want us to grieve her. I think she would want us to remember all the happy thing. And I just, that when I think of Dolly Parton, I think of joy and happiness, yeah, and always have.
2: And butterflies.
0: And butterflies.
2: Mm. I planted some plants in our backyard to attract butterflies, and they're finally starting to come. They've been there for like 2 or 3 months, and the butterflies are starting to come. And I thought of Dolly Parton when I saw those butterflies before I left to come to work today.
0: Hmm. Let's get out of here. I tell you what, let's do a couple more songs before Erin comes on. And we talked about her in the Grammy Hall of Fame with that trio album, yep, in 1987. This was on that project, and you talk about three heavyweights of country women, from especially from 70s and 80s music. It didn't get much bigger than Dolly Parton, Linda Ronstadt, and Emmylou Lou Harris. And when they got together to make an album, that's one that I think everybody owned a copy of. And it was at a time in 1987 when you probably owned it on vinyl, cassette, and CD.
2: Yeah.
0: So let's
2: right
0: play.
2: Right in the sweet spot.
0: Exactly. Let's play Wildflowers now on 650 AM WSM. More with Erin Cooper as we remember Dolly Parton coming up shortly.

WSMAM lost a piece of its heart today. For decades, her voice wasn't just music on our airwaves. It was the sound of morning coffee, long drives down back roads, and the quiet comfort of home. Dolly Parton didn't just sing the stories of the South. She lived them with grace, generosity, and a joy that made every single one of us feel like family. She leaves behind a legacy as wide as the Smoky Mountains and as timeless as her songs. Today, WSMAM and the entire country mourn the loss of an icon, a humanitarian, and a true American treasure. Rest in peace, Dolly. Thank you for the music, the laughter, and the light.

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1: 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I'm Chris Caraccio.
2: Country music legend Dolly Parton has died at the age of 80. She rose from humble beginnings in rural Tennessee to become one of the most influential voices in country music. Her hits include Jolene, 9 to 5, and I Will Always Love You. Parton also built a global brand through her philanthropy, her Dollywood theme park, and her Imagination Library program. Over her six-decade career, Parton earned 11 Grammy Awards. She opened up about her health struggles just days before her death in an interview with People magazine published on Friday. She said she was dealing with some health issues that she didn't pay attention to when she was watching over her husband, who died last year. And in her honor, President Trump is lowering the American flag throughout the United States for a one-week period beginning tonight at 6 p.m. Eastern. Three states, including South Carolina, are holding primary elections today. Darlene Graham is facing Congressman Ralph Norman in the state's Republican Senate primary runoff. Meantime, there's also a House special election in Georgia and a Senate and governor runoff in Oklahoma. I'm Chris Caraccio, NBC News Radio.
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3: The Grand Ole Opry and WSM family are just stunned and heartbroken today as we continue to process the passing of the one and only Dolly Parton. But as Dolly would want us to do, we are remembering her with just the beautiful, effervescent, unstoppable energy that she had and that she brought to country music, the Grand Ole Opry, and the entire world. And Dolly did it all because of you, who loved her music and loved her songs and all that she did. So for the next several hours, that's what this is going to be. I invite you to call in, share your favorite Dolly Parton memories, share what Dolly meant to you. Give me a call, 615-737-9650, 615-737-9650, and we will be going to wall-to-wall with Dolly Parton music this afternoon.

the most dynamic of duos, and we miss them both so much. Dolly Parton, Kenny Rogers on WSM. Remembering Dolly Parton all afternoon and evening tonight. Coming up after this next Dolly song, Mackenzie Adkins, daughter of Opry star Trace Adkins, will be with us to share her personal memories growing up knowing the one and only Dolly. Here's You're the Only One on WSM.

0: Remembering the incredible, the unstoppable Miss Dolly Parton all day today on WSM Radio. I have a friend on the line right now. Miss Mackenzie Atkins is calling in. And Mackenzie, you are such a special person. And you you had the honor of getting to spend some time with Dolly Parton. You are a part of our Opry family. Your daddy is too. Can you tell us a little bit about your connection with Dolly and what she meant to you?
1: Yeah, I mean, Dolly is genuinely unlike anybody I've ever met in my entire life. My family has known Dolly for decades. Both my parents have, and just being around her even is such a blessing ever. And I think it's so special because she was always a person that was so kind to everyone, but also so genuine. She would ask me questions about work. She would ask me questions about the music industry and how was it working with my mom, and you know, just she was so genuine with just everyone around her all the time. And I think being such an important person that everyone kind of just gawks at everywhere she goes, right? She's so mm-hmm. special. She was so down to earth, you know, like it's just honestly the most incredible person in the world. And I can't believe it. I'm shocked.
0: It's so incredible to know that someone like her had the ability to take the time and slow down and ask such special questions like that about your aspirations to work in music. Did she ever, do you have any fun memories of her and your dad Trace kind of palling around or maybe where you guys would be together?
1: She would always joke about his stature compared to hers, right? Like he's huge. He's almost 6'7" and she's this tiny little lady, but she was such a spitfire and like just would always throw it right back at him, all have jokes all the time. And I mean, yeah, backstage at the Opry and at award shows and everything. And there's this hilarious photo of them wearing like red sparkly matching outfits at like some Christmas special or something, like just the most insane thing. And of course, you know, my dad would never wear that normally. And he's like, it's Dolly. Like I'm doing whatever she wants me to do.
0: Absolutely.
1: What a person. What a woman.
0: And such a great example of someone to get to speak with and to model one's career after, you know, such a strong, independent, just effervescent woman working in music. So it's so cool that mm-hmm. you got to spend time with her and absorb that as you became your own person, Mackenzie.
1: Mm-hmm. Oh, thanks. Well, yeah, I mean, the role model. I don't think anybody could top that.
0: Oh, Mackenzie, thank you so much for sharing your memories with us today. And we'll be thinking about you and your family. We know it's so tough for everybody today.
1: Yeah, well, thank you, Erin. Thanks.

So many of us wouldn't be here if it weren't for you, Miss Dolly Parton, who just showed everybody that there was no limit to the sky. And you made it so possible to feel like anyone could achieve their dreams. Dolly, we miss you so much. And of course, we have all sorts of outpouring of memories and love for Dolly today from our Opry family. Brad Paisley just 3 minutes ago sharing, quote, "I never imagined this day would come. Getting to know Dolly was life-changing, but not just for me, for everyone. She seemed immortal." And in the spirit of what we sang together on their song, "When I Get Where I'm Going," I believe that she is. It won't be the same down here without you, Dolly, but what a legacy of goodness and art you leave for all of us. Goodbye, hero. We will always love you. Carly Pierce also sharing a beautiful tribute. Carly saying, quote, "I've said often in my life, what will this world be without Dolly? From the time I was a little girl, I wanted to be just like her. At 15 years old, my family uprooted their lives so I could start chasing my dreams, working in the country show at Dollywood. Since then, I've had the privilege of not only working with Dolly, but getting to know her. She was exactly who we all hoped she would be. Kind, funny, gracious, and one of a kind. Heaven got a whole lot sassier, funnier, and brighter today." Carly goes on to say, "I will do my part as a woman in country music to continue carrying the light she shines so brightly for all of us. I love you, Dolly. Forever, your little Dollywood girl." And also, let's not forget the important role that Dolly played in Carly Pierce becoming a member of the Grand Ole Opry. Dolly Parton, we miss you. We invite you to call in 615-737-9650 and share your Dolly Parton memories.

0: What would Dolly do? Well, she would want us to smile. And so we're inviting you to call and share your memories of Dolly Parton. We have Lynn calling in from Ontario, Canada right now. Lynn, what did Dolly Parton mean to you?
1: My husband and I lived in Toronto, Ontario, Canada. And we went to see her at Massey Hall on our first date together.
0: Oh, my goodness. What a beautiful role for Dolly to play in your story.
1: Oh, yes, it was indeed. So I heard about it, and I had to shed a few tears.
0: Well, Lynn, thank you so much for sharing that beautiful memory with us. Dolly would absolutely love to know that she has such a special role in your love story.
1: Oh, yeah, I'm sure she would. I'm sure she would. She's such a wonderful lady.
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6: I'm WSMB4 First Alert meteorologist Melanie Layden. Another nice day with lower humidity. High temperatures reach around 90 degrees under a mostly sunny sky. Overnight lows falling down to the 60s again overnight. It'll get a little warmer and a spike in humidity come middle of the week. We are going to expect some isolated rain showers for Wednesday and Thursday. Catch a weather update on the free First Alert weather app.

0: Remembering the incredible Dolly Parton all afternoon, the only way we know how, and that is just sharing so many cherished memories of yours. Right now, Joshua Daniel on the phone. Joshua, you have worked for Susan G. Komen in so many capacities over the years, helping women and everybody get access to the help they need when diagnosed with breast cancer. And it's my understanding that Dolly Parton played a really important role, not only in Komen's mission, but just all of the support here in Nashville.
1: Just a huge role. Thank you for having me on, Aaron. What a just an incredibly heartbreaking day. But Dolly Parton was the very first artist to headline a show that I was ever part of in Nashville. And this was coming right out of COVID. And, you know, there was a lot of hesitance around promoting anything that was in person at the time. And things were really starting to finally lift. And we had planned this show. This was a fundraiser for breast cancer. It was called Kiss Breast Cancer Goodbye. And she was going to sing just a couple of songs, you know. And the week before the show, she decided to tweet about it. And suddenly tickets went crazy. And she kind of let people know it was okay to come out and be together again. And wouldn't you know, she decided she was going to do her first full live set since 2016. And she sang, I believe, 16 to 18 songs that night. Just acoustic. This was at the Country Music Hall of Fame and with Kent Wells, her iconic producer, just with an acoustic guitar on stage. And I just remember we sat there and we couldn't believe it, just tears rolling down our face. And these shows have just gone on to raise millions of dollars for Susan G. Komen. She even lent her voice to the song Pink.
0: Mm-hmm.
1: And that was written by Victoria Shaw, who, you know, wrote songs for John Michael Montgomery and Garth Brooks.
0: Mm-hmm.
1: And she's just wonderful. And she did that during COVID. And that song went on to be just an anthem around the world for women going through breast cancer. And we ultimately got to present her with an award for that in 2023. We have an award called the Promise Award, which really honors the founders' promise to end breast cancer.
0: Mm.
1: And we got to present her that at her studio during the whole rock star album period of music. So quite a bit of history.
0: Well, Dolly Parton is so many things. But one of the things she is most revered for is her big heart and her generous soul. And thank you so much for speaking to that and all of her beautiful efforts to help end breast cancer. Thank you so much, Joshua.
1: Thank you for having me. God bless Dolly Parton.
0: Yes. And right now, going to cue up that song right now. Here's Pink, Dolly Parton, Rita Wilson, Sarah Evans, Jordan Sparks, and more on WSM.

WSMAM lost a piece of its heart today. For decades, her voice wasn't just music on our airwaves. It was the sound of morning coffee, long drives down back roads, and the quiet comfort of home. Dolly Parton didn't just sing the stories of the South, she lived them with grace, generosity, and a joy that made every single one of us feel like family. She leaves behind a legacy as wide as the Smoky Mountains and as timeless as her songs. Today, WSMAM and the entire country mourn the loss of an icon, a humanitarian, and a true American treasure. Rest in peace, Dolly. Thank you for the music, the laughter, and the light.

0: What a beautiful reminder that is so needed from the queen herself, Dolly Parton, today. We are playing all Dolly all day today as we continue to remember her legacy. We sadly learned earlier today that Dolly Parton has left us at 80 years old. And our Opry stars and country music family continue to share just the most beautiful tributes to the Dolly Parton that they knew. Opry star Trace Adkins recently sharing, quote, "It is indeed rare for the world collectively to express sorrow for someone's passing. I knew her to be the angel that they think she was, and I'll miss her. Dolly, I'll always love you." It's so wonderful getting to see so many "I will always love yous" on social media today. Even though it's a sad day, it's always a beautiful thing to see so much love being spread.
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0: Hey, y'all, this is Ketch from Old Crow Medicine Show. I wanted to let you know our Nashville tradition continues with New Year's Eve at the Ryman Auditorium. 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So get ready for some dancing, some music, some good old fun as we ring in the year 2027. 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
8: Country music legend Dolly Parton has died at the age of 80. She rose from humble beginnings in rural Tennessee to become one of the most influential voices in country music. Her hits include Jolene, 9 to 5, and I Will Always Love You. Parton also built a global brand through her philanthropy, her Dollywood theme park, and her Imagination Library program. Over her six-decade career, Parton earned 11 Grammy Awards and sold more than 100 million records worldwide. And plans were underway for a performing Dolly Parton avatar in the weeks before her death. In an interview with People published on Friday, Parton said she was working with companies to create the digital avatar to perform for her fans. It was in that same interview that she shared recent health concerns, saying that she was dealing with health issues that she didn't pay attention to when she was caring for her late husband. The iconic singer did put her Las Vegas residency on hold in May over the undisclosed health concerns. I'm Chris Caraccio, NBC News Radio.
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10: There is a quote from Maya Angelou that in part says, "People will never forget how you made them feel." And it is becoming more clear now, more than ever, how wonderfully Dolly Parton made everyone feel. Whether you knew her personally or not, Dolly Parton made everyone feel seen, heard, acknowledged. And what a beautiful legacy for opera star Dolly Parton to leave us with. We continue to remember the one and only Dolly Parton all day on WSM. Only Dolly Parton music queued up for the next several hours. And, of course, sharing your stories and memories of Dolly Parton. You're welcome to call and share them, 615-737-9650. And also providing updates on our favorite country music stars, sharing their own tributes and their Dolly memories as well. Up first, it's Dolly Parton, of course, with Tennessee Homesick Blues.

0: remembering the limitless Dolly Parton today, all day on WSM. We have Diane on the phone to share her Dolly Parton story. Hey, Diane.
1: I have known Dolly since I was 13. And when I was coming to Nashville, a week later, I was on at the Grand Ole Opry, and Dolly came up and said, "Diane, you're here." And that was about the time Roy Acuff introduced me, and they all sang happy birthday because it was my 19th birthday. Well, in 06, because I am a totally blind quilter, Stella Parton bought the pink quilt with butterflies on it and gave it to Dolly for Christmas. And I saw Dolly probably a handful of years ago, and she still, anytime we saw each other, she still knew me and was very proud of what I did and what I'm doing with my life. And it meant so much. She's made such a difference in so many people's lives around the world. And I'm very proud. And her parents would be so proud of what she's done.
0: Oh, Diane, I wish I could just give you the biggest hug right now. Thank you so much for calling and sharing your Dolly story. Right now, it's Love is Like a Butterfly on WSM.

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1: the country. I'll do the hosting, okay?

The one and only Dolly Parton on 650 AM WSM, remembering all that she is and was today, all day on these airwaves, going to share a really special tribute that Paul McCartney shared just a few moments ago, and it has to do with his experience at the Opry with Dolly. Paul McCartney says, quote, "The magnificent star, Dolly Parton, has died, and it is so sad. She was such a wonderful woman. I first met her in Nashville at the Grand Ole Opry, where she had been playing with the country star, Porter Wagoner, and was about to start her solo career. She was so bubbly and full of life, it is difficult to take in the news that she has passed. Her songwriting, her singing, and her philanthropy were unrivaled in the world of country music, and it is hard to imagine living in a world without Dolly. She was a very clever businesswoman who understood the value of her music and, most importantly, the effect that she had on the people of the world. There was no greater honor for me than to have her sing my song, Let It Be, and even though I only made a small contribution to it, I'm so honored that she did it. I'm so proud to have known her and admire her unique talents. Thanks, Dolly, for the beautiful music you gave me and the world. We will always love you. God bless and rest in peace. You were the best." What a phenomenal tribute from the Beatle himself, Mr. Paul McCartney. We're going to share some other remarks from several of our Opry member family on these airwaves and continue to share your own connections and memories of Dolly Parton. Right now, here's In the Good Old Days.

0: Dolly Parton from the stage of the Grand Ole Opry. Dolly, we miss you so much already. And tonight, once we get to the Opry warm-up show, it's still just going to be more Dolly. We are playing wall-to-wall Dolly Parton today to celebrate her life and legacy. So once we get to that 6 o'clock mark, the Opry warm-up show, you can expect just more of our favorite Dolly Parton songs.
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5: 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Al Purnell here, the good sausage man. 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
10: Becoming cloudy overnight tonight, temperatures back down into the 60s, and then some changes for Wednesday, Thursday will reintroduce rain chances. So scattered showers and storms will approach during the daytime hours Wednesday. There's going to be a lot of dry pockets as well, but be ready for rain to interrupt you. On again, off again through Thursday, and then we dry off late Thursday night. We stay dry through the weekend with heat increasing, 90s expected each day.

0: sharing your memories of the incredible Dolly Parton on the air this afternoon. We have Darlene calling in. Hey, Darlene.
1: I remember Dolly Parton. I know a new segment, the new season, the Porter Wagner Show, come on in 74, 75. I remember they called her name out, Don Houser did, and she was one that hosted him. Barbara Lee came in there. That's what I remember.
0: That's a remarkable memory. We've been talking a lot about Porter this afternoon as we've been thinking about Dolly and, of course, kicking off our remembrance coverage today with I Will Always Love You, the song she wrote for Porter.
1: Porter said she could come back, but I appreciate it.
0: Darlene, thanks so much for calling. And if you would like to share what you remember most about Dolly, go ahead and give us a call. 615-737-9650. It's WSM.

0: WSM. We've got Paul from Richmond, Virginia on the line. Hey, Paul.
1: You had asked people to call in with some memories of Dolly, and I thought of one I wanted to share.
0: Yes, Paul. Would love to hear your Dolly memory.
1: Well, actually, it's my mother and my grandmother. We went to King's Dominion, which is a local theme park here. Around 89. Yep. Around 89 or 90 to see Dolly Parton, and she was performing there at the park. And but my grandmother, who had cancer at the time, and she couldn't get out much, but she had always wanted to see Dolly Parton. So we got her in a wheelchair and got her up there, and that allowed me to, because she was in a wheelchair, I was able to go down and I took her right down to the front row, and she enjoyed it. And she died the next year, but my mother, later on in the church talent show we were doing, my mother, who said she doesn't sing, sang Coat of Many Colors in honor of my grandmother and that memory. And it became a theme later on with my mother. You know, she said that was many years ago, and my mother passed away 2 years ago. So I'd like to request Coat of Many Colors.
0: Yes, Paul. Let's get Coat of Many Colors up here for your grandma, your mama, and Miss Dolly. It's WSM.

0: through your work week with us right here on the Kelly Sutton Show Wednesday. Get ready because we're giving away tickets to the Mavericks. 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So listen in. We'll get in the time machine, go back in time, and if you know the song, you could be a winner. Plus, we're going to debut new music from Opry Next Stage artist Alexandra Kay. She's coming in the studio with us, so make sure you join us on Wednesday.
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7: Country music icon Dolly Parton has died at the age of 80. TMZ reports Parton was admitted to a hospital in Nashville last night with kidney issues and passed away this morning. She rose from humble beginnings in rural Tennessee to become one of the most influential voices in country music. Her hits include Jolene, 9 to 5, and I Will Always Love You. Parton also built a global brand through her philanthropy, her Dollywood theme park, and her Imagination Library program. Over her 6-decade career, Parton earned 11 Grammy Awards and sold more than 100 million records worldwide. And flags in the U.S. are now at half-staff for Parton. President Trump made that order today. He posted on Truth Social, in her honor, calling her death a true loss for millions of people. The flags will be at half-staff for 1 week. Tennessee Senator Marsha Blackburn posted, "There are no words to adequately express the sorrow our family and indeed all Tennesseans feel in the loss of Dolly Parton."
6: I'm Chris Caraggio, NBC News Radio.
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9: Continuing to remember the one and only Opry star, Dolly Parton. Emphasis on the star. And while today is an incredibly sad, intense, difficult day, the amount of love that has been outpouring to us at WSM and the Grand Ole Opry has just been remarkable and one of the most meaningful days of my time working as a broadcaster, to hear your stories, share them all over the world on WSM, and process this with you in real time. I so appreciate all of you listening, calling, sending in your own memories of the one and only Dolly Parton. I want to give a shout out to Earl Williams listening in Iowa right now. He sent in a message. He's a fellow radio broadcaster and podcaster and country music lover. Thank you for sending your thoughts and condolences to us here at the Opry. We feel them. As promised, we continue forth with only Dolly music the rest of the evening. Let's do it.

0: WSM Radio. We've got Tanya on the phone today. Tanya, how are you holding up?
1: I'm doing fine today, and today's my birthday. Unfortunately, Dolly died on my birthday.
0: Oh, my goodness. You know what? It's our very own Zach Bennett's birthday today, too.
1: Well, tell him happy birthday.
0: I shall. But hey, you know what? Dolly would what? Still want you to celebrate as much and as loudly as you want.
1: She would. I was going to see if you would play Here You Come Again, because that takes me back to when I was really young and learning to skate at Smut Skating Ring here in Columbia.
0: I absolutely can do that for you. Happy birthday.
1: Thank you so much.

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For decades, her voice wasn't just music on our airwaves. It was the sound of morning coffee, long drives down back roads, and the quiet comfort of home. Dolly Parton didn't just sing the stories of the South. She lived them with grace, generosity, and a joy that made every single one of us feel like family. She leaves behind a legacy as wide as the Smoky Mountains and as timeless as her songs. Today, WSMAM and the entire country mourn the loss of an icon, a humanitarian, and a true American treasure. Rest in peace, Dolly. Thank you for the music, the laughter, and the light.

They might just be singing together in heaven right now. Dolly Parton, Kenny Rogers on WSM. A duet and a singing partner so good, we gotta play them again. Here's another Kenny and Dolly song. You Can't Make Old Friends on 6:50 a.m. We miss you, Dolly.

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For decades, her voice wasn't just music on our airwaves. It was the sound of morning coffee, long drives down back roads, and the quiet comfort of home. Dolly Parton didn't just sing the stories of the South, she lived them with grace, generosity, and a joy that made every single one of us feel like family. She leaves behind a legacy as wide as the Smoky Mountains and as timeless as her songs. Today, WSMAM and the entire country mourn the loss of an icon, a humanitarian, and a true American treasure. Rest in peace, Dolly. Thank you for the music, the laughter, and the light.

0: drop off flowers and tokens of their love and appreciation for Dolly Parton. We miss her so very much already. And our Dolly Marathon of Music continues next.
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8: Becoming cloudy overnight tonight, temperatures back down into the 60s, and then some changes for Wednesday, Thursday will reintroduce rain chances. So scattered showers and storms will approach during the daytime hours Wednesday. Shouldn't be a lot of dry pockets as well, but be ready for rain to interrupt you. On again, off again through Thursday, and then we dry off late Thursday night. We stay dry through the weekend with heat increasing, 90s expected each day.

And we will be dancing to your music forever and ever, Dolly Parton. We love you so much. And thank you for calling in and sending in with your beautiful memories of Dolly Parton. Want to give a shout out to Stuart in Tennessee. He sent us a message of his Dolly memory. Stuart says, quote, "It was the mid-80s in Southern California. My girlfriend at the time bought tickets to a concert at Universal Amphitheater. When we got inside, I found out it was a Dolly show. Dolly opened the show and played a small set. She then called someone out and relinquished the stage to Barbara Mandrell. As it turned out, it was Barbara's very first performance after her near-fatal accident. Dolly was with Barbara throughout her recovery. I will never forget that show. I was privileged to see two icons of the genre, all because of Dolly's love for a friend." Wow, what a beautiful memory from Stuart in the Tennessee area. Thank you so much for sending that in. And if you have a Dolly Parton memory, we encourage you to send us a message on our social media at WSM Radio. You can send us a DM on Facebook or Instagram. We are doing everything we can to absorb all of the Dolly love today.

Remembering Dolly Parton on WSM Radio all day today, and I'm not a numbers gal, and Dolly's legacy could never be encapsulated in numbers, but wanted to throw out a couple of really great ones that have to do with her philanthropy and specifically her Imagination Library. Dolly Parton's Imagination Library had gifted more than 304 million books by the end of 2025. In 2025 alone, it mailed 40.3 million books, roughly one book every 0.78 seconds. Now, her Imagination Library, it started with just 1,700 books. When she launched it in 1995 in Sevier County, Tennessee, its first book order was only 1,700 copies. But today, Dolly's Imagination Library sends more than 3 million books every month. And the Imagination Library expanded from East Tennessee across the U.S. and eventually into Canada, the U.K., Australia, and the Republic of Ireland. And that's just one of the many ways that Dolly Parton's legacy will continue to live on forever and ever. Here's Something's Burning on WSM.

to get on with my life. I just might make it, I just might. Nothing left to do but try. I might make it, I just might.

0: Now, what would normally become the Opry warm-up show in just a couple of minutes where we play music from everyone on the lineup, we will instead continue to play the music of Opry star Dolly Parton, who we are missing so very much today. The Opry tonight will start at 7 o'clock, as it always does. I imagine you're in for some beautiful onstage tributes from tonight's performers. There will definitely be a heavier feeling in the air at the Grand Ole Opry tonight. But if there's one place that always feels like home and always comes together like a family in times like this, it's the Grand Ole Opry.
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5: NBC News Radio, I'm Scott Carr. Legendary country music performer Dolly Parton has died at the age of 80. TMZ reports Parton was admitted to a hospital in Nashville last night with kidney issues and passed away this morning. In addition to being one of the most influential voices in country music, Parton had built a global brand through her philanthropy, her Dollywood theme park and Imagination Library program. Primary elections are being held in three states today. In South Carolina, Senator Darlene Graham, who was appointed to the seat formerly held by her brother Lindsey Graham, has been receiving the backing of President Trump. She faces Ralph Norman today in a Republican Senate primary runoff. In Pennsylvania, two people have died from measles. Governor Josh Shapiro notes it's the first measles-related deaths in the state in 35 years.
6: And both were unvaccinated. We hope and we pray that those deaths will be the last.
5: The governor's asking all Americans to get their measles vaccines. Scott Carr, NBC News Radio.
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0: fear. Hey, you know that.
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2: As we get ready for the Grand Ole Opry tonight, we know that there will be a heaviness in the air as it will be our first Grand Ole Opry show without Dolly Parton here. But I just know that our phenomenal lineup tonight will be paying tribute to her in their own way. It's the Opry warm-up show, except we're only playing Dolly Parton music this afternoon because we miss her so much. And it's all we want to play for you as we get ready for that curtain to go up. Here's Dolly Parton with Colin Ray on WSN.

celebrating the life and undeniable legacy of Opry star Dolly Parton. She has sadly passed away at the age of 80, and what a full and unbelievable life she has lived. And we will all be thinking of her tonight at the Grand Ole Opry. Here's two Opry stars singing together, Lainey Wilson and Dolly Parton on 650 AM.

WSMAM lost a piece of its heart today. For decades, her voice wasn't just music on our airwaves. It was the sound of morning coffee, long drives down back roads, and the quiet comfort of home. Dolly Parton didn't just sing the stories of the South. She lived them with grace, generosity, and a joy that made every single one of us feel like family. She leaves behind a legacy as wide as the Smoky Mountains and as timeless as her songs. Today, WSMAM and the entire country mourn the loss of an icon, a humanitarian, and a true American treasure. Rest in peace, Dolly. Thank you for the music, the laughter, and the light.

0: Dolly Parton on the Opry warm-up show. We're only playing Dolly as we get ready for the curtain to go up this evening. We miss her so, so much. Tonight on the Opry, we have Will Mosley, Morgan Miles, The Whites, Home Free, Riders in the Sky, Rhonda Vincent, Clay Walker, and the Opry debut of Anna Graves.
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1: 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Here's another WSM artist about to play the Grand Ole.

She will be shining forever. Opry star Dolly Parton wanted to share a beautiful tribute from her Opry sister, Reba. Reba says, quote, "Well, I just got the news that my buddy Dolly passed onto the higher and greater side. Dolly, thank you for all the wonderful things you did for us here on Earth. Your love, your music, and you gave so much with your huge, huge heart. There will never, ever be another you. We will remember and cherish every memory and every note you ever played and sang. Thank you, Lord, for Dolly. She's going to have a blast in heaven singing all her favorite songs with all her family and friends who have gone on before her. I'll never forget the first time I met you, and I'll never forget our last conversation. I hold it with love in my heart. I will always love you, Reba." We still got about 40 minutes until the Grand Ole Opry will start tonight. It's Let Love Grow, Dolly, on WSN.

0: Just about 30 minutes until tonight's Grand Ole Opry show begins. We miss Dolly Parton so very much this evening, and as will all of our performers tonight, because Dolly had a profound impact on all of country music. Those that are stepping into the circle tonight are Morgan Miles, Will Mosley, The Whites, Homefree, Clay Walker, Riders in the Sky, Rhonda Vincent, and Anna Graves makes her Opry debut.
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2: Once upon a time, Goldilocks had her leg broken in a crash. 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Yeah. 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The second bear she called was small. 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
5: Becoming cloudy overnight tonight, temperatures back down into the 60s, and then some changes for Wednesday, Thursday will reintroduce rain chances. So scattered showers and storms will approach during the daytime hours Wednesday. Shouldn't be a lot of dry pockets as well, but be ready for rain to interrupt you. On again, off again through Thursday, and then we dry off late Thursday night. We stay dry through the weekend with heat increasing, 90s expected each day.
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9: 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And experience the difference a true Nashvillean can make for you. Jeff Roberts & Associates, the working man's lawyer. And now, something else that is distinctly Nashville, the Grand Ole Opry on WSM. Let her go, boys!